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1: More sites targeted. I'm Lisa Lacera, Fox News. The U.S. military says it's conducting its 10th consecutive night of strikes against Iran, the aim to degrade sites used to launch attacks on commercial shipping. Latest round coming after three U.S. soldiers were killed by Iranian fire in Jordan on Friday. Their remains have been recovered.
2: President Trump will attend the dignified transfer of fallen service members tomorrow at Dover Air Force Base in Delaware in what has become one of the deadliest weeks for U.S. troops since the conflict started. The military identified those killed as 25-year-old First Lieutenant Tyler James Feehan and Private Isabella Gonzalez. She was only 19. The military initially listed another service member as missing, although human remains have been found.
1: Fox's Alex Hogan at the White House. There have been 17 service members killed in the U.S.-Iran conflict, nearly 100 injured, though the Pentagon says 96% of those have returned to active duty. A 42-year-old man under arrest in New York City after authorities say he planned an attack on a federal building where immigration hearings are held.
3: The FBI says Andrew Arabaca, a U.S. Army veteran, is responsible for this anti-ICE attack that started with fireworks, then went to a pellet gun, and ended with a fire at the entrance to the federal building. Federal investigators say he's an anti-American, anti-government extremist, and he carried a manifesto along with two axes, a hammer, a machete, and three knives.
1: Fox's Nate Foy in Lower Manhattan. The building has become a focal point for demonstrations against the Trump administration's immigration policies. Five people have died on a river in the Columbus suburb of Powell, Ohio, after several of them went into the water to help another person who was struggling to swim. This coming 2 days after five people were killed in a flash flood in southern Utah. America is listening to Fox News.
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7: Partly cloudy skies tonight with a few scattered showers and thunderstorms. A low temperature of 71 degrees with northwest winds at 5 to 10. Tuesday, we'll see a chance of thunderstorms early in the day. Otherwise, sunshine with a high temperature of 85 degrees and northerly winds at 10 to 20 miles an hour. Tuesday night, clear. Temperatures in the low 60s with northeast winds at 10 to 20. On Wednesday, look for partly sunny skies with high temperatures in the upper 70s. Wednesday night, a chance of thunderstorms and a low near 60 degrees. Thursday, chance of thunderstorms with a high temperature in the mid-70s. On Friday, we'll see a slight chance of thunderstorms and a high temperature in the upper 70s. Saturday, sunshine. Temperatures warm up again with a high around 85. On Sunday, we'll see lots of sunshine with a high of 90. And for Monday, look for a blend of clouds and sunshine with temperatures topping out in the low to mid-90s. I'm meteorologist Ray Miller in the Weatherology Weather Center, and that's a look at KTIC weather on Classic Country KTIC.
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2: In Cleveland tonight in Major League Baseball, the Guardians lead 8-2 over the Twins, bottom of the fifth inning. Starting pitcher, All-Star Joe Ryan of the Twins, allowed 6 home runs in 4 innings. The Phillies lead 4-0 in the fourth against the Dodgers and pitcher Emmett Sheehan. As for Shohei Ohtani, he's not pitching this week again due to his knee injury. The Yankees are back in the lead 6-5 over the Pirates. It's only bottom of the third inning. Jazz Chisholm with 2 homers already. The Rays have lost 5 in a row, but they're winning 2-1 in the fifth at Toronto. Orioles have won 7 straight, but they're at Boston tonight. Red Sox in the lead 3-1 over the O's in the bottom of the fourth. Boston has won 13 straight games. Padres up at Atlanta 1-0 in the top of the fifth. WNBA 4 games, including New York at Dallas, underway. The Wings have won 6 straight, but Paige Beckers is out after a late collision last night in the win that they had.
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2: Fox News, I'm Tom Graham. President Trump paying tribute to three U.S. service members killed in Jordan following attacks linked to Iran. He says the latest round of U.S. strikes was in honor of them. Fox's Alex Hogan.
3: The military identified those killed as 25-year-old First Lieutenant Tyler James Feehan and Private Isabella Gonzalez. She was only 19. The military initially listed another service member as missing, although human remains have been found.
2: Those remains have not been identified. A fourth service member was recently killed in northern Iraq. The merger between Paramount, Skydance, and Warner Brothers has been temporarily delayed.
4: A California federal judge granting a temporary restraining order prohibiting the companies from closing the deal for at least 2 weeks while the court considers whether the merger should remain blocked.
2: Fox's Hillary Barsky. 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
7: Partly cloudy skies tonight with a few scattered showers and thunderstorms. A low temperature of 71 degrees with northwest winds at 5 to 10. Tuesday, we'll see a chance of thunderstorms early in the day. Otherwise, sunshine with a high temperature of 85 degrees and northerly winds at 10 to 20 miles an hour. Tuesday night, clear. Temperatures in the low 60s with northeast winds at 10 to 20. On Wednesday, look for partly sunny skies with high temperatures in the upper 70s. Wednesday night, a chance of thunderstorms and a low near 60 degrees. Thursday, chance of thunderstorms with a high temperature in the mid-70s. On Friday, we'll see a slight chance of thunderstorms and a high temperature in the upper 70s. Saturday, sunshine. Temperatures warm up again with a high around 85. On Sunday, we'll see lots of sunshine with a high of 90. And for Monday, look for a blend of clouds and sunshine with temperatures topping out in the low to mid-90s. I'm meteorologist Ray Miller in the Weatherology Weather Center, and that's a look at KTIC weather on Classic Country KTIC.
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10: Nebraska Governor Jim Pillen weighs in on data centers. I'm Steve White on the Rural Radio Network. The governor with an executive order. It's not a moratorium, but it is saying no state incentives for the centers. State Senator Mike Jacobson telling me it's a smart move, as he says there is currently not a need to incent these projects.
11: I think there will be some that will argue that, for example, I understand that the state of Wyoming has the governor has said, our door is open for data centers, or you're welcome in Wyoming, come to Wyoming. But I don't know that they're offering state incentives, but they're making it very clear that they want them there. I think that in Nebraska, I think the governor's being agnostic. He's saying we already have a lot of data centers here today. Now, he's not going to go out, doesn't think we should incent them to be here. But if they choose to come here and if they can meet whatever local ordinances have been set up by counties and cities, that they're welcome to come, but they've got to follow the rules that we've laid out. And of course, the state agencies, the Department of Water and Energy, have a big role to play as it relates to any water usage and water quality. You know, the governor was instrumental in combining the Department of Water Resources with, I'm trying to think, the other agency.
10: Department of Natural Resources, the Water, Energy, and Environment. Yep. It's all combined now.
11: And so it's water quality and quantity. And because it just made sense that they stuck together. And so there are all kinds of regulations that are out there today. I always want to remind people that Sarpy County has really led with their chin, if you will.
10: But let's hold on that for a moment, because the other part of the equation is we hear every day from folks who say, my property taxes are too high. Do we need to be mindful in this conversation that people are willing to make significant investments? And if they're willing to do that, in some cases in rural areas, that brings new development that is going to be on taxable property. Is that something to be aware of?
11: It absolutely is. I've been saying this for some time. I'm not out here promoting data centers, but I think we need to be very mindful and thoughtful about what we do here. You know, I've given the example in Lincoln County the gross property tax base in Lincoln County, adding all the all the land together, all the improvements together, $6.6 billion in taxable property in Lincoln County, Nebraska. If you have a $3 billion data center located in the county, what you've done is you've added another 50% to your property tax base. That ought to be, those tax dollars should continue to accrue to the state and the political subdivisions and should not be clawed back and given to the data centers as an incentive. Now, clearly the real estate base always would stay unless somebody wanted to do TIF, which I can't imagine that a city would approve a TIF project for a data center. So with that said, you can significantly increase your property tax base, which the local political subdivisions then should be lowering their mill levies accordingly, and that's going to lower the taxes for the property taxes for everyone else who lives in the county. So if we're going to be a natural fit for data centers, then let's make sure that we get paid for that. And that we get our property taxes lowered. And that's what this bill ensures, this executive order is going to ensure, is that that money is going to be used for property tax reduction and for additional revenue to the state as it is now, and not going back and being paid in incentives.
10: And just real quick, but nothing in this is prohibiting or preempting local control over zoning issues.
11: None at all. There's nothing in there that's going to interfere with zoning issues. There's nothing that's going to, I know there was a question from a reporter that was asking, is the state standing in the way of blocking any actions for moratoriums and so on? The state is agnostic to that. And I want to be clear, I'm agnostic to that. This is a local issue that I'm not going to weigh in on. I'm a state senator that represents District 42. The various county commissioners and planning commissions need to set up the rules that fit for their respective counties. That's not a state issue. Right. My issue is making sure that the state doesn't get in the way of your property taxes, and that we make sure that we've made sure that the dollars that are created and expanding the tax base do in fact help with property tax reduction.
5: That is North Platte State Senator Mike Jacobson. He was just with Governor Jim Pillen as the governor signed a new executive order on data centers. Jacobson says the goal is to no longer provide incentives to those centers while allowing for local control of those projects. 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
9: The Cleveland Guardians lead 10-2 over the Twins in the top of the seventh inning. Joe Ryan, all-star for the Twins, was the starting pitcher tonight. He allowed 6 home runs in his 4 innings. The Phillies scored 4 in the second. They're still up 4-1 on the Dodgers, bottom of the fifth. The Yankees blew an early 4-0 lead, but they're back on top 8-5 over the Pirates in the top of the fifth inning. Jazz Chisholm with 2 home runs. Tampa Bay has lost 5 straight, but they're winning 5-1 at Toronto against Dylan Cease and the Blue Jays, bottom of the sixth inning. The Orioles have won 7 in a row, and they've taken the lead at Boston 4-3 in the bottom of the sixth. Boston Red Sox have won 13 straight. The Atlanta Braves are leading the Padres 3-1 in the bottom of the sixth, and just underway after an early delay, the Tigers already leading at the Cubs 4-0 in the first. Alex Palou won the IndyCar race in Nashville. That event was rained out on Sunday.
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You know the heart of country music still beats in Luke the Drifter. You can tell it when he sang I Saw the Light. Old Marty, Hank and Lefty, why I can feel them right here with me.

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1: Hitting targets in Iran. I'm Lisa Lacera, Fox News. U.S. Central Command says it's launching another round of attacks in an effort to force Tehran to open the Strait of Hormuz.
2: CENTCOM confirming more U.S. strikes tonight, the 10th night in a row. Some of those targeting command and control centers in Iran, others targeting sites where Iranian missiles and drones are being launched from. Those U.S. attacks come in the wake of an Iranian ballistic missile attack in Jordan.
1: Fox's Steve Harrigan in Tel Aviv. Those attacks killed three American service members, the White House says President Trump will attend the dignified transfer of the remains at Dover Air Force Base in Delaware tomorrow evening. The Trump administration slapping 50% tariffs on most Canadian imports.
3: The tariffs are being levied under the 1930 Trade Act. Several Democrats proposed repealing part of that law amid concerns of an escalating trade war. The new tariffs would not apply to energy products, fish, and critical minerals, but will be imposed on products previously shielded from import taxes in the USMCA trade deal negotiated during the president's first term.
1: Fox's Jared Halpern at the White House. Despite a faulty test result, the FDA says it remains focused on lettuce from Taylor Farms as the source of multi-state outbreak of an intestinal parasite.
4: The Food and Drug Administration tested a sample of lettuce from Taylor Farms not involved in the company's recall and said it found cyclospora, but later revealed it was a false positive and no products from the supplier have tested positive for the parasite. However, the FDA says its traceback investigation and the outbreak data continue to converge on shredded iceberg lettuce from Taylor Farms locations in central Mexico. The supplier has recalled 25 shredded lettuce and salad mix products.
1: Fox's Kristen Goodwin. Forecasters say Tropical Storm Bertha has formed in the Gulf off the Florida Panhandle. 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
7: Partly cloudy skies tonight with a few scattered showers and thunderstorms. A low temperature of 71 degrees with northwest winds at 5 to 10. Tuesday, we'll see a chance of thunderstorms early in the day. Otherwise, sunshine with a high temperature of 85 degrees and northerly winds at 10 to 20 miles an hour. Tuesday night, clear. Temperatures in the low 60s with northeast winds at 10 to 20. On Wednesday, look for partly sunny skies with high temperatures in the upper 70s. Wednesday night, a chance of thunderstorms and a low near 60 degrees. Thursday, chance of thunderstorms with a high temperature in the mid-70s. On Friday, we'll see a slight chance of thunderstorms and a high temperature in the upper 70s. Saturday, sunshine. Temperatures warm up again with a high around 85. On Sunday, we'll see lots of sunshine with a high of 90. And for Monday, look for a blend of clouds and sunshine with temperatures topping out in the low to mid-90s. I'm meteorologist Ray Miller in the Weatherology Weather Center, and that's a look at KTIC weather on Classic Country KTIC.
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2: The Cleveland Guardians hit 7 home runs in the first 7 innings tonight. It's now bottom of the 8th. Cleveland up 13-4 on Minnesota. The Twins all-star the most allowed since 1900. The Dodgers are closer at Philadelphia. It's Thing Lee, but are now up 8-5 on the Pirates. Bottom of the 6th. 2 home runs for Jazz Chisholm. Tampa Bay has lost 5 in a row, but leads at Toronto 6-1 in the bottom of the 8th. Orioles 5, Red Sox 5. Top of the 8th inning. Baltimore has a 7-game win streak on the line. Boston has won 13 in a row. The Braves are holding on 3-2 over the Padres in the bottom of the 7th, and it's Brewers 5-1 over the Mets, top of the 6th. Alex Palou won the IndyCar race at Nashville after it was rained out last night.
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1: News. I'm John Saucier. The U.S. military announcing the deaths of four U.S. service members in Iranian attacks over the weekend, including one who died during a controlled detonation of a downed drone. Senate Minority Leader Chuck Schumer condemns President Trump for ordering strikes on Iran in the first place.
2: This carnage is the bitter fruit of Trump's labor in Iran. Every second Trump prolongs his war is another second the lives of our men and women in uniform are in danger.
1: The president says Iran will pay many times over for each U.S. soldier that's killed. Primary elections continue around the country. Democratic Socialists of America hoping to notch more wins. Senate Majority Leader John Thune criticizes recent progressive victories.
3: So what's next? Will the Democrat Party adopt the platform of the Democrat Socialists of America?
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2: Partly cloudy skies tonight with a few scattered showers and thunderstorms. A low temperature of 71 degrees with northwest winds at 5 to 10. Tuesday, we'll see a chance of thunderstorms early in the day. Otherwise, sunshine with a high temperature of 85 degrees and northerly winds at 10 to 20 miles an hour. Tuesday night, clear. Temperatures in the low 60s with northeast winds at 10 to 20. On Wednesday, look for partly sunny skies with high temperatures in the upper 70s. Wednesday night, a chance of thunderstorms and a low near 60 degrees. Thursday, chance of thunderstorms with a high temperature in the mid-70s. On Friday, we'll see a slight chance of thunderstorms and a high temperature in the upper 70s. Saturday, sunshine. Temperatures warm up again with a high around 85. On Sunday, we'll see lots of sunshine with a high of 90. And for Monday, look for a blend of clouds and sunshine with temperatures topping out in the low to mid-90s. I'm meteorologist Ray Miller in the Weatherology Weather Center, and that's a look at KTIC weather on Classic Country KTIC.
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8: All supporting kids like 15-year-old Jaden Hinman behind the counter near the loaded potato bar.
15: Well, I'm serving chili, beef and noodles, baked potatoes, and hot dogs.
16: All right. Somebody comes through you, they got to get some pie, would you say?
15: Yeah. Yeah.
16: It's all good though, right?
15: Yeah.
17: This pie is phenomenal. When you could come here and get this made, different types of pie in one spot, that's the best for me.
8: 4-H dad Gordon Lassen can't eat like this every day.
17: I'd have to be on a diet.
8: But this is fair week.
17: I'll do better next week.
8: In a county that ranks among the top 1% nationally for cattle, livestock shows build the next generation. In between trips from the barn to the wash racks, the cafe is more than a concession stand. It's a necessity.
13: We have families that eat in here three times a day all the way through. So, yes, it is. We try to keep our prices down for them, make it cool in here.
8: 4-H mom Chris Walahoski says the food is good, the cause is better.
18: The prices can't be beat. The food is homemade. And then those funds help
1: fund these kids when they go on trips or, you know, contests and that kind of thing.
8: And by the end of the week, she tries not to think about the tab her family has rung up.
1: It's a little scary to face the tab on Sunday morning. It's a week worth of someone else doing the cooking, and so I enjoy that.
8: And cook they do. Julie Loudon taking a bigger role this year. She helped Vicky and the crew.
10: Actually, this is my first year helping make the crust for the pies. We're talking like 500 pounds of flour that go into the crust of the pies. All of the buns are homemade. The pretzels are homemade. The noodles are homemade. There was another like 100 pounds of flour that went into making the egg noodles. So you won't find a place like it. Can't beat the prices. And again, all of the proceeds from the 4-H Cafe also go back to the 4-H Club. So it's a win-win for everybody.
8: Agriculture is the heart of Dawson County. 4-H is its future. And for 1 week every summer, the 4-H Cafe feels like a family living room.
10: Where else in town are you going to find beef and noodles on a Friday for lunch?
8: And if you think you can make it through the line without a slice of pie, well, I suppose it is possible.
11: Possible, but unlikely.
6: Okay.
8: Down the white line in Dawson County, I'm Steve White.
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9: The Boston Red Sox have won 14 games in a row thanks to a solo homer, bottom of the eighth tonight from Caleb Durbin, 6-5 the final over Baltimore, which had won seven straight. The Orioles had four throwing errors in this game. Tampa Bay has just ended a five-game losing streak with a 7-1 win at Toronto. Cleveland hit seven home runs and beat Minnesota 13-4. The first six of those homers came in the four innings of work from the Twins' starting pitcher, All-Star Joe Ryan. He ties for the most home runs allowed in a game since 1900. It's now the Phillies 9-4 over the Dodgers in the top of the eighth. Bryce Harper has homered. Trey Turner's hit two out of the park. Yankees holding on 8-5 against the Pirates, bottom of the eighth. Jazz Chisholm with two home runs. The Braves have beaten the Padres 3-2. Alex Palou won the IndyCar race at Nashville. That event was rained out on Sunday night.
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1: Tonight's mission concluded. I'm Lisa Lacera, Fox News. U.S. Central Command says the latest round of strikes against Iran are over.
2: CENTCOM says the U.S. hit Iranian military command centers and launching sites for Iranian missiles and drones. Iran, at the same time, continues to attack U.S. partners in the region, launching strikes against Kuwait and Bahrain while continuing to project defiance.
1: Fox's Steve Harrigan in Tel Aviv. This coming after three American service members were killed in an Iranian attack in Jordan over the weekend. The State Department warning Americans worldwide to exercise increased caution due to the heightened tensions in the Middle East. A man carrying an anti-ICE sign set off fireworks, lit a fire, and fired an airsoft gun at a federal building in Manhattan this morning. FBI Special Agent in Charge James Barnacle says 43-year-old Andrew Arabaca injured three people before he was tackled by a security guard.
3: Arabaca is a former United States Army soldier. He was enlisted for approximately 4 years, serving from 2001 to 2005. He was a repairman or mechanic on Patriot missile systems.
1: Barnacle says during his interview with law enforcement, Arabaca made anti-government statements and said he didn't care if he killed people. Senator Darlene Graham says she will run in the special Republican primary next month to fill the seat vacated by her late brother, Lindsey Graham.
4: I will do it. I will take on the challenge. You know, Lindsey was always there for me, and I feel like now I need to step up and be there for him.
1: On Fox's Hannity, Darlene Graham was appointed to fill the remainder of her brother's term by Governor McMaster last week. Russian President Vladimir Putin met with North Korea's foreign minister, thanking the North for supporting his war against Ukraine. The foreign minister visited Russia, fueling speculation of a possible visit to Russia by North Korean leader Kim Jong-un. 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
7: Partly cloudy skies tonight with a few scattered showers and thunderstorms. A low temperature of 71 degrees with northwest winds at 5 to 10. Tuesday, we'll see a chance of thunderstorms early in the day. Otherwise, sunshine with a high temperature of 85 degrees and northerly winds at 10 to 20 miles an hour. Tuesday night, clear. Temperatures in the low 60s with northeast winds at 10 to 20. On Wednesday, look for partly sunny skies with high temperatures in the upper 70s. Wednesday night, a chance of thunderstorms and a low near 60 degrees. Thursday, chance of thunderstorms with a high temperature in the mid-70s. On Friday, we'll see a slight chance of thunderstorms and a high temperature in the upper 70s. Saturday, sunshine. Temperatures warm up again with a high around 85. On Sunday, we'll see lots of sunshine with a high of 90. And for Monday, look for a blend of clouds and sunshine with temperatures topping out in the low to mid-90s. I'm meteorologist Ray Miller in the Weatherology Weather Center, and that's a look at KTIC weather on Classic Country KTIC.
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1: Fox News, I'm Tom Graham. The Pentagon launching another round of strikes against Iran today after the deaths of three U.S. troops in Jordan.
2: Strikes targeting command and control centers in Iran, others targeting sites where Iranian missiles and drones are being launched from. Those U.S. attacks come in the wake of an Iranian ballistic missile attack in Jordan.
1: Fox's Steve Harrigan, another soldier pronounced dead in Iraq on Saturday. New York City Mayor Zohran Mamdani continues to threaten to arrest Israeli Prime Minister Benjamin Netanyahu
3: for war crimes and he's the architect of the genocide against Palestinians in Gaza as Israel's prime minister.
1: Netanyahu is expected to attend the UN General Assembly in New York in September. Tropical storm Bertha forming in the eastern Gulf, becoming the second named storm of the Atlantic hurricane season. System is expected to drench the Florida panhandle and much of the southeastern U.S. America is listening to Fox News.
4: A mile north of Beamer here, and looks like we got about 90 hundreds.
5: The left lane going south on Highway 9 out of Pender is blocked.
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8: Partly cloudy skies tonight with a few scattered showers and thunderstorms. A low temperature of 71 degrees with northwest winds at 5 to 10. Tuesday, we'll see a chance of thunderstorms early in the day. Otherwise, sunshine with a high temperature of 85 degrees and northerly winds at 10 to 20 miles an hour. Tuesday night, clear. Temperatures in the low 60s with northeast winds at 10 to 20. On Wednesday, look for partly sunny skies with high temperatures in the upper 70s. Wednesday night, a chance of thunderstorms and a low near 60 degrees. Thursday, chance of thunderstorms with a high temperature in the mid-70s. On Friday, we'll see a slight chance of thunderstorms and a high temperature in the upper 70s. Saturday, sunshine. Temperatures warm up again with a high around 85. On Sunday, we'll see lots of sunshine with a high of 90. And for Monday, look for a blend of clouds and sunshine with temperatures topping out in the low to mid-90s. I'm meteorologist Ray Miller in the Weatherology Weather Center, and that's a look at KTIC weather on Classic Country KTIC.
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1: Day of strikes complete. I'm Lisa Lucera, Fox News. U.S. Central Command says it's concluded today's attacks on military targets in Iran as it tries to step up the pressure to get Tehran to open the Strait of Hormuz. This coming after a deadly weekend for U.S. troops, where three service members were killed in an Iranian strike in Jordan Friday.
2: The military identified those killed as 25-year-old First Lieutenant Tyler James Feehan and Private Isabella Gonzalez. She was only 19. The military initially listed another service member as missing, although human remains have been found. A fourth service member died Saturday in Iraq while detonating a downed Iranian drone.
1: Fox's Alex Hogan at the White House. Iran's interior minister traveled to Pakistan, a key mediator for talks, but it's unclear what new deal could be reached to end the fighting. A man arrested this morning in Manhattan after the FBI says he showed up at a federal building where they hold immigration hearings with an anti-ICE sign, poured gas at an employee entrance, lit it with a lighter and a firework, then pulled out an airsoft rifle. FBI special agent in charge, James Barnicle, says Andrew Arabaka slightly injured three people before he was tackled by a security guard.
3: Mr. Arabaka was looking to injure people and harm people.
1: Barnicle says Arabaka was in the Army from 2001 to 2005, where he repaired Patriot missile systems. The Trump administration opens a new investigation into international student aid at Harvard, accusing the Ivy League school of excluding American students from scholarships offered by Chinese donors.
4: The DOJ claims that amounts to illegal discrimination. Harmeet Dhillon, who heads the Justice Department's Civil Rights Division, said schools cannot get federal funding while at the same time taking foreign money to use only for aid to students from abroad.
1: Fox's Gernal Scott. Harvard denies the allegations. 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
8: Partly cloudy skies tonight with a few scattered showers and thunderstorms. A low temperature of 71 degrees with northwest winds at 5 to 10. Tuesday, we'll see a chance of thunderstorms early in the day. Otherwise, sunshine with a high temperature of 85 degrees and northerly winds at 10 to 20 miles an hour. Tuesday night, clear. Temperatures in the low 60s with northeast winds at 10 to 20. On Wednesday, look for partly sunny skies with high temperatures in the upper 70s. Wednesday night, a chance of thunderstorms and a low near 60 degrees. Thursday, chance of thunderstorms with a high temperature in the mid-70s. On Friday, we'll see a slight chance of thunderstorms and a high temperature in the upper 70s. Saturday, sunshine. Temperatures warm up again with a high around 85. On Sunday, we'll see lots of sunshine with a high of 90. And for Monday, look for a blend of clouds and sunshine with temperatures topping out in the low to mid-90s. I'm meteorologist Ray Miller in the Weatherology Weather Center, and that's a look at KTIC weather on Classic Country KTIC.
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0: wife told it, I'm gonna be carrying food stamps. You get it, Judge? I'm gonna be just...
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1: Fox News, I'm Sue Guzman. The U.S. launching a 10th straight day of attacks against Iran. This is President Trump paid tribute to the three U.S. service members killed in Jordan over the past week. Says the latest round of strikes was in honor of them. As we hear from Fox's Alex Hogan.
2: The military identified those killed as 25-year-old First Lieutenant Tyler James Feehan and Private Isabella Gonzalez. She was only 19. The military initially listed another service member as missing, although human remains have been found.
1: A fourth U.S. service member recently killed in northern Iraq. The merger between Paramount Skydance and Warner Brothers has been temporarily delayed.
3: A California federal judge granting a temporary restraining order prohibiting the companies from closing the deal for at least 2 weeks while the court considers whether the merger should remain blocked.
1: Fox's Hillary Barsky, America's listening to Fox News.
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4: Partly cloudy skies tonight with a few scattered showers and thunderstorms. A low temperature of 71 degrees with northwest winds at 5 to 10. Tuesday, we'll see a chance of thunderstorms early in the day. Otherwise, sunshine with a high temperature of 85 degrees and northerly winds at 10 to 20 miles an hour. Tuesday night, clear. Temperatures in the low 60s with northeast winds at 10 to 20. On Wednesday, look for partly sunny skies with

0: High temperatures in the upper 70s. Wednesday night, a chance of thunderstorms and a low near 60 degrees. Thursday, chance of thunderstorms with a high temperature in the mid-70s. On Friday, we'll see a slight chance of thunderstorms and a high temperature in the upper 70s. Saturday, sunshine. Temperatures warm up again with a high around 85. On Sunday, we'll see lots of sunshine with a high of 90. And for Monday, look for a blend of clouds and sunshine with temperatures topping out in the low to mid-90s. I'm meteorologist Ray Miller in the Weatherology Weather Center, and that's a look at KTIC weather on Classic Country KTIC.
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2: The Tigers at Cubs game is tied 5-5 in the top of the 10th. The White Sox won again, 10-3 at Texas. White Sox still a game over Cleveland in the AL Central. Cleveland hit 7 home runs tonight to beat Minnesota and all-star pitcher Joe Ryan 13-4. Houston sent Miami to a 7th straight loss, 8-5. 2 more homers for Yordan Alvarez. He has 33. Milwaukee now has the best record in the majors after beating the Mets and Freddie Peralta 8-3, while the Dodgers lost 10-7 at Philadelphia. Phil's winning pitcher Christopher Sanchez is 12-4. Narrow victories for Atlanta and Kansas City. The Yankees beat Pittsburgh 8-5. Tampa Bay ended a 5-game losing streak, winning 7-1 at Toronto. And the Boston Red Sox have won 14 games in a row thanks to a 6-5 decision over Baltimore. Alex Palou won the IndyCar race in Nashville, an event that was rained out Sunday.
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freight train north to Detroit City. And after all these years, I find that I've just been wasting my time. So I just think I'll take

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1: Strikes. I'm Sue Guzman, Fox News. The Pentagon launching strikes against Iran for the 10th straight night. This is after three service members were killed in Jordan. President Trump reacting to their deaths.
2: It was one ballistic missile attack from Iran on Friday. Here's what President Trump had to say.
3: We feel very badly, but you know, those great people, those great patriots were out there fighting that Iran cannot have a nuclear weapon.
2: Iran, in the meantime, continues to lash out at U.S. partners in the region, launching attacks against both Kuwait and Bahrain. This as public figures in Iran, including the foreign minister, remain defiant. British military officials, meantime, say that at least two ships in the Strait of Hormuz have been hit by projectiles and that as few as five ships managed to pass through that critical strait.
1: Fox's Steve Harrigan, a fourth service member, was killed in northern Iraq. And it also comes as Iran attacked another tanker in the Strait of Hormuz early Tuesday, forcing its crew to abandon ship. A fifth of all crude oil and natural gas traded typically passes through the Strait of Hormuz in peacetime. Authorities in New York City giving an update on the investigation after a man started a fire outside federal offices in Lower Manhattan.
4: Local and federal law enforcement say Andrew Arabaca lit gasoline and fired a pellet gun outside government offices where immigration court was held. Three people were hurt. He's now in federal custody. FBI special agent in charge in New York, James Barnicle, said Arabaca told them directly.
5: He was targeting the building. And he was okay if he hurt or killed people going in and out of the building.
4: Arabaca also had knives and other weapons on him. NYPD Commissioner Jessica Tisch said he may have had tactical training.
6: He is believed to be a U.S. Army veteran.
4: He also had a sign protesting ICE.
1: Fox's Gernal Scott. 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
11: Partly cloudy skies tonight with a few scattered showers and thunderstorms. A low temperature of 71 degrees with northwest winds at 5 to 10. Tuesday, we'll see a chance of thunderstorms early in the day. Otherwise, sunshine with a high temperature of 85 degrees and northerly winds at 10 to 20 miles an hour. Tuesday night, clear. Temperatures in the low 60s with northeast winds at 10 to 20. On Wednesday, look for partly sunny skies with high temperatures in the upper 70s. Wednesday night, a chance of thunderstorms and a low near 60 degrees. Thursday, chance of thunderstorms with a high temperature in the mid-70s. On Friday, we'll see a slight chance of thunderstorms and a high temperature in the upper 70s. Saturday, sunshine. Temperatures warm up again with a high around 85. On Sunday, we'll see lots of sunshine with a high of 90. And for Monday, look for a blend of clouds and sunshine with temperatures topping out in the low to mid-90s. I'm meteorologist Ray Miller in the Weatherology Weather Center, and that's a look at KTIC weather on Classic Country KTIC.
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1: News. I'm Ted Linder. New York City Mayor Zohran Mamdani continuing to threaten to arrest Israeli Prime Minister Benjamin Netanyahu
2: for war crimes, and he's the architect of the genocide against Palestinians in Gaza as Israel's prime minister.
1: Netanyahu expected to be in the U.S. and attend the U.N. General Assembly in New York in September. President Trump paying tribute to three U.S. service members killed in Jordan. He said the latest round of strikes on Iran was in honor of them. Fox's Alex Hogan with more.
3: The military identified those killed as 25-year-old First Lieutenant Tyler James Feehan and Private Isabella Gonzalez. She was only 19. The military initially listed another service member as missing, although human remains have been found.
1: Now, a fourth service member was recently killed in northern Iraq. 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
4: Partly cloudy skies tonight with a few scattered showers and thunderstorms. A low temperature of 71 degrees with northwest winds at 5 to 10. Tuesday we'll see a chance of thunderstorms early in the day. Otherwise sunshine with a high temperature of 85 degrees and northerly winds at 10 to 20 miles an hour. Tuesday night clear, temperatures in the low 60s with northeast winds at 10 to 20. On Wednesday look for partly sunny skies with high temperatures in the upper 70s. Wednesday night a chance of thunderstorms and a low near 60 degrees. Thursday, chance of thunderstorms with a high temperature in the mid-70s. On Friday, we'll see a slight chance of thunderstorms and a high temperature in the upper 70s. Saturday, sunshine. Temperatures warm up again with a high around 85. On Sunday, we'll see lots of sunshine with a high of 90. And for Monday, look for a blend of clouds and sunshine with temperatures topping out in the low to mid-90s. I'm meteorologist Ray Miller in the Weatherology Weather Center, and that's a look at KTIC weather on Classic Country KTIC.
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1: The conflict continues to escalate. I'm Ted Lindner, Fox News. President Trump reportedly debating whether or not to expand war efforts in Iran following the deaths of three American service members in Jordan. Fox's Alex Hogan with more.
2: President Trump will attend the dignified transfer of fallen service members at Dover Air Force Base in Delaware in what has become one of the deadliest weeks for U.S. troops since the conflict started. The military identified those killed as 25-year-old First Lieutenant Tyler James Feehan and Private Isabella Gonzalez. She was only 19. The military initially listed another service member as missing, although human remains have been found. A fourth service member died Saturday in Iraq while detonating a downed Iranian drone. The Department of War says in the last 2 weeks since the ceasefire ended, roughly 100 service members have been injured, with 96% already returning to duty.
1: Meantime, President Trump imposing 50% tariffs on most Canadian goods, declaring Canada is unfairly discriminated against American autos, alcohol, and dairy products. The president suggesting last week that Canada could face higher tariffs due to Canadian wildfires, sending dangerous plumes of smoke to the U.S. New Jersey Republican Congressman Jeff Van Drew saying the move sends a signal to Canada.
3: This should be a warning shot to them. You better come to America, say we're sorry, we're going to mend our ways, we're going to do what we used to do in the old day and groom and maintain the ground level of what is underneath the forest and thin the forest out where it needs to be done. It was always done. We never had these problems.
1: Drew on Fox Business's Evening Edit. New UK Prime Minister Andy Burnham giving his first remarks as UK Prime Minister in London Monday.
4: We will make this moment a circuit breaker for Britain, bringing forward the biggest changes in the last 40 years.
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7: Partly cloudy skies tonight with a few scattered showers and thunderstorms. A low temperature of 71 degrees with northwest winds at 5 to 10. Tuesday, we'll see a chance of thunderstorms early in the day. Otherwise, sunshine with a high temperature of 85 degrees and northerly winds at 10 to 20 miles an hour. Tuesday night, clear. Temperatures in the low 60s with northeast winds at 10 to 20. On Wednesday, look for partly sunny skies with high temperatures in the upper 70s. Wednesday night, a chance of thunderstorms and a low near 60 degrees. Thursday, chance of thunderstorms with a high temperature in the mid-70s. On Friday, we'll see a slight chance of thunderstorms and a high temperature in the upper 70s. Saturday, sunshine. Temperatures warm up again with a high around 85. On Sunday, we'll see lots of sunshine with a high of 90. And for Monday, look for a blend of clouds and sunshine with temperatures topping out in the low to mid-90s. I'm meteorologist Ray Miller in the Weatherology Weather Center, and that's a look at KTIC weather on Classic Country KTIC.
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1: News. I'm Ted Linder. New York City Mayor Zohran Mamdani continuing to threaten to arrest Israeli Prime Minister Benjamin Netanyahu
2: for war crimes, and he's the architect of the genocide against Palestinians in Gaza as Israel's prime minister.
1: Netanyahu expected to be in the U.S. and attend the U.N. General Assembly in New York in September. President Trump paying tribute to three U.S. service members killed in Jordan. He said the latest round of strikes on Iran was in honor of them. Fox's Alex Hogan with more.
3: The military identified those killed as 25-year-old First Lieutenant Tyler James Feehan and Private Isabella Gonzalez. She was only 19. The military initially listed another service member as missing, although human remains have been found.
1: Now, a fourth service member was recently killed in northern Iraq. America's listening to Fox News.
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5: Partly cloudy skies tonight with a few scattered showers and thunderstorms. A low temperature of 71 degrees with northwest winds at 5 to 10. Tuesday, we'll see a chance of thunderstorms early in the day. Otherwise, sunshine with a high temperature of 85 degrees and northerly winds at 10 to 20 miles an hour. Tuesday night, clear. Temperatures in the low 60s with northeast winds at 10 to 20. On Wednesday, look for partly sunny skies with high temperatures in the upper 70s. Wednesday night, a chance of thunderstorms and a low near 60 degrees. Thursday, chance of thunderstorms with a high temperature in the mid-70s. On Friday, we'll see a slight chance of thunderstorms and a high temperature in the upper 70s. Saturday, sunshine. Temperatures warm up again with a high around 85. On Sunday, we'll see lots of sunshine with a high of 90. And for Monday, look for a blend of clouds and sunshine with temperatures topping out in the low to mid-90s. I'm meteorologist Ray Miller in the Weatherology Weather Center, and that's a look at KTIC weather on Classic Country KTIC.
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1: More strikes targeted. I'm Sue Guzman, Fox News. The Pentagon launching strikes against Iran for a 10th night. As President Trump is reportedly considering mounting a massive military campaign to force Tehran to back down. This after three service members were killed in Jordan.
2: It was one ballistic missile attack from Iran on Friday. Here's what President Trump had to say.
3: We feel very badly, but you know, those great people, those great patriots were out there fighting that Iran cannot have a nuclear weapon.
2: Iran, in the meantime, continues to lash out at U.S. partners in the region, launching attacks against both Kuwait and Bahrain. This as public figures in Iran, including the foreign minister, remain defiant. British military officials, meantime, say that at least two ships in the Strait of Hormuz have been hit by projectiles and that as few as five ships managed to pass through that critical strait.
1: Fox's Steve Harrigan, a fourth service member, was killed in northern Iraq. It also comes as Iran attacked yet another tanker in the Strait of Hormuz. This happened early Tuesday, forcing its crew to abandon ship. An alleged anti-ICE extremist arrested after lighting a fire outside a federal building in Manhattan Monday morning, injuring three people. Details from Fox's Kevin Cork in New York.
4: Andrew Arabaca caught on camera pouring flammable liquid and fireworks in front of the building before setting it on fire. Yes, he was arrested a short time later. That incident is being investigated, as you can well imagine, as a possible act of terrorism. Arabaca is a 43-year-old former U.S. Army soldier. He's been described by the Fed as being an anti-American, anti-government extremist. He also reportedly had a number of weapons in his possession at the time of his arrest, including a pellet gun, knives, a hammer, even a machete. And in case there was ever any doubt about his motivation, cops say he was also carrying anti-ICE material on his person.
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7: Partly cloudy skies tonight with a few scattered showers and thunderstorms. A low temperature of 71 degrees with northwest winds at 5 to 10. Tuesday, we'll see a chance of thunderstorms early in the day. Otherwise, sunshine with a high temperature of 85 degrees and northerly winds at 10 to 20 miles an hour. Tuesday night, clear. Temperatures in the low 60s with northeast winds at 10 to 20. On Wednesday, look for partly sunny skies with high temperatures in the upper 70s. Wednesday night, a chance of thunderstorms and a low near 60 degrees. Thursday, chance of thunderstorms with a high temperature in the mid-70s. On Friday, we'll see a slight chance of thunderstorms and a high temperature in the upper 70s. Saturday, sunshine. Temperatures warm up again with a high around 85. On Sunday, we'll see lots of sunshine with a high of 90. And for Monday, look for a blend of clouds and sunshine with temperatures topping out in the low to mid-90s. I'm meteorologist Ray Miller in the Weatherology Weather Center, and that's a look at KTIC weather on Classic Country KTIC.
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1: News. I'm Sue Guzman. The Pentagon launching another round of strikes against Iran following the deaths of three U.S. troops in Jordan.
2: Strikes targeting command and control centers in Iran, others targeting sites where Iranian missiles and drones are being launched from. Those U.S. attacks come in the wake of an Iranian ballistic missile attack in Jordan.
1: Fox's Steve Harrigan, another soldier, died in Iraq Saturday. New York City Mayor Zohra Mamdani continuing to threaten to arrest Israeli Prime Minister Benjamin Netanyahu.
3: For war crimes, and he's the architect of the genocide against Palestinians in Gaza as Israel's prime minister.
1: And Netanyahu expected to attend the UN General Assembly in New York in September. And Tropical Storm Bertha has formed in the Eastern Gulf. It is the second named storm of the Atlantic hurricane season, expected to drench the Florida Panhandle and much of the Southeast. 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
0: Here's your Northeast Nebraska weather update.

0: Storms early in the day, otherwise sunshine with a high temperature of 85 degrees and northerly winds at 10 to 20 miles an hour. Tuesday night, clear, temperatures in the low 60s with northeast winds at 10 to 20. On Wednesday, look for partly sunny skies with high temperatures in the upper 70s. Wednesday night, a chance of thunderstorms and a low near 60 degrees. Thursday, chance of thunderstorms with a high temperature in the mid 70s. On Friday, we'll see a slight chance of thunderstorms and a high temperature in the upper 70s. Saturday, sunshine. Temperatures warm up again with a high around 85. On Sunday, we'll see lots of sunshine with a high of 90. And for Monday, look for a blend of clouds and sunshine with temperatures topping out in the low to mid 90s. I'm meteorologist Ray Miller in the Weatherology Weather Center, and that's a look at KTIC weather on Classic Country KTIC.
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1: We're a mile north of Beamer here, and looks like we got about 90 hundreds. The left lane going south on Highway 9 out of Pender is blocked.
2: We had some weather move through, and start time is going to be delayed about a half hour.
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1: Fears of an escalating conflict. I'm Ted Lindner, Fox News. President Trump reportedly debating whether or not to expand war efforts in Iran following the deaths of three American service members in Jordan.
2: President Trump will attend the dignified transfer of fallen service members to Dover Air Force Base in Delaware in what has become one of the deadliest weeks for U.S. troops since the conflict started. The military identified those killed as 25-year-old First Lieutenant Tyler James Feehan and Private Isabella Gonzalez. She was only 19. The military initially listed another service member as missing, although human remains have been found. A fourth service member died Saturday in Iraq while detonating a downed Iranian drone. The Department of War says in the last 2 weeks since the ceasefire ended, roughly 100 service members have been injured, with 96% already returning to duty.
1: Fox's Alex Hogan. And also this morning, the Department of State advising Americans worldwide to exercise increased caution due to heightened tensions in the Middle East. The security environment, they say, remains complex with the potential for unforeseen escalation. Americans currently in the Middle East should exercise caution, heightened vigilance, and should be prepared for possible flight cancellations, periodic airspace closures, and potential travel disruptions. Americans outside the Middle East should reconsider travel to and through the region. President Trump imposing 50% tariffs on most Canadian goods, declaring Canada is unfairly discriminated against American autos, alcohol, and dairy products. And the president suggesting Canada could face higher tariffs due to the Canadian wildfires sending dangerous plumes of smoke into the U.S.
3: This should be a warning shot to them. You better come to America, say we're sorry, we're going to mend our ways, we're going to do what we used to do in the old day and groom and maintain the ground level of what is underneath the forest and thin the forest out where it needs to be done. It was always done. We never had these problems.
1: That's New Jersey Republican Congressman Jeff Van Drew on Fox Business's Evening Edit. 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
6: Partly cloudy skies tonight with a few scattered showers and thunderstorms. A low temperature of 71 degrees with northwest winds at 5 to 10. Tuesday, we'll see a chance of thunderstorms early in the day. Otherwise, sunshine with a high temperature of 85 degrees and northerly winds at 10 to 20 miles an hour. Tuesday night, clear. Temperatures in the low 60s with northeast winds at 10 to 20. On Wednesday, look for partly sunny skies with high temperatures in the upper 70s. Wednesday night, a chance of thunderstorms and a low near 60 degrees. Thursday, chance of thunderstorms with a high temperature in the mid-70s. On Friday, we'll see a slight chance of thunderstorms and a high temperature in the upper 70s. Saturday, sunshine. Temperatures warm up again with a high around 85. On Sunday, we'll see lots of sunshine with a high of 90. And for Monday, look for a blend of clouds and sunshine with temperatures topping out in the low to mid-90s. I'm meteorologist Ray Miller in the Weatherology Weather Center, and that's a look at KTIC weather on Classic Country KTIC.
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3: The Boston Red Sox have won 14 games in a row after edging Baltimore 6-5. The Orioles committed four throwing errors. Yankees and Tampa Bay each won. Cleveland hit seven homers and beat Minnesota 13-4. Milwaukee now has the best record in the majors after its win 8-3 over the Mets and ex-Brewer Freddie Peralta. Philadelphia held on to beat the Dodgers 10-7. Detroit in 10 innings won 8-6 at the Cubs. Houston sent Miami to a seventh straight loss, 8-5. Yordan Alvarez with two more homers. He has 33. Seattle has moved into first in the AL West after an 8-0 victory over Cincinnati. Cal Raleigh at a grand slam. The Angels took a late game 3-2 over St. Louis with two runs in the bottom of the ninth. WNBA New York won in overtime at Dallas. Minnesota edged Seattle. Alex Palou won the IndyCar race in Nashville. The event had been rained out Sunday.
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2: Fox News, I'm Ted Linder. President Trump announcing 50% tariffs on Canadian autos, alcohol, and cheese. It comes after he blamed the country's leadership for what he called the filthy air that spread into the upper Midwest and mid-Atlantic regions from last week's wildfires. Ontario Premier Doug Ford responding.
3: Rather than criticize and threaten Canada, your closest friends, maybe one day you're going to need our help like you did last year, and we deployed the people. I get frustrated just listening to these, a bunch of rubbish.
2: President Trump paying tribute to three U.S. service members killed in Jordan. He says the latest round of strikes in Iran were in honor of them. Fox's Alex Hogan.
4: The military identified those killed as 25-year-old First Lieutenant Tyler James Feehan and Private Isabella Gonzalez. She was only 19. The military initially listed another service member as missing, although human remains have been found.
2: A fourth service member recently killed in northern Iraq. America's listening to Fox News.
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2: Partly cloudy skies tonight with a few scattered showers and thunderstorms. A low temperature of 71 degrees with northwest winds at 5 to 10. Tuesday, we'll see a chance of thunderstorms early in the day. Otherwise, sunshine with a high temperature of 85 degrees and northerly winds at 10 to 20 miles an hour. Tuesday night, clear. Temperatures in the low 60s with northeast winds at 10 to 20. On Wednesday, look for partly sunny skies with high temperatures in the upper 70s. Wednesday night, a chance of thunderstorms and a low near 60 degrees. Thursday, chance of thunderstorms with a high temperature in the mid-70s. On Friday, we'll see a slight chance of thunderstorms and a high temperature in the upper 70s. Saturday, sunshine. Temperatures warm up again with a high around 85. On Sunday, we'll see lots of sunshine with a high of 90. And for Monday, look for a blend of clouds and sunshine with temperatures topping out in the low to mid-90s. I'm meteorologist Ray Miller in the Weatherology Weather Center, and that's a look at KTIC weather on Classic Country KTIC.
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2: The Boston Red Sox won their 14th game in a row, 6-5 over Baltimore, thanks to a solo homer in the bottom of the eighth. The O's had won seven straight, but committed four throwing errors. The Yankees were 8-5 winners over Pittsburgh, but the Yanks are still second place in the AL East, still a game and a half behind the Rays. Tampa Bay ended a five-game losing streak with a 7-1 win at Toronto. Cleveland hit seven home runs in beating Minnesota and All-Star pitcher Joe Ryan 13-4, but the White Sox are still a game up on Cleveland in the AL Central. White Sox won again 10-3 at Texas. Milwaukee now has the majors' best record after beating the Mets and Freddie Peralta 8-3. Philadelphia downed the Dodgers 10-7. Houston sent Miami to a seventh straight loss 8-5. And the Angels with two runs bottom of the ninth edged St. Louis 3-2. WNBA New York in overtime won at Dallas.
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1: Another night of strikes. I'm Sue Guzman, Fox News. The Pentagon launching strikes against Iran for the 10th night in a row, as President Trump is reportedly considering mounting a massive military campaign to force Tehran to back down.
2: It was one ballistic missile attack from Iran on Friday. Here's what President Trump had to say.
3: We feel very badly, but you know, those great people, those great patriots were out there fighting that Iran cannot have a nuclear weapon.
2: Iran, in the meantime, continues to lash out at U.S. partners in the region, launching attacks against both Kuwait and Bahrain. This as public figures in Iran, including the foreign minister, remain defiant. British military officials, meantime, say that at least two ships in the Strait of Hormuz have been hit by projectiles, and that as few as five ships managed to pass through that critical strait.
1: That is Fox's Steve Harrigan. It comes as Iran attacked another tanker in the Strait of Hormuz early Tuesday, forcing its crew to abandon ship. Tropical Storm Bertha has formed off the Florida Gulf Coast.
4: While at this point it's not expected to become a strong storm, the biggest concern is going to be for heavy rain. A deep plume of tropical moisture spreading across parts of the southeast, bringing periods of torrential downpours that could lead to localized flash flooding, especially in urban areas and places that see repetitive rounds of rain with some of the outer rain bands. Gusty winds will also increase along the Gulf Coast and especially across parts of the west coast of Florida, with some rough surf and a heightened risk of dangerous rip currents at area beaches through about midweek. We do have a chance for some water spouts that are possible, mainly in the outer rain bands, as this system continues to pull towards the north and northwest. The big question, though, is how much interaction will it have with land? If it can stay in the warmer waters, it could continue to move west and bring rain to the east coast of Texas.
1: And hurricane
4: in Tampa, Florida. Haley Meyer, Fox Weather.
1: Hurricane Fausto is formed in the eastern Pacific by Mexico's Baja Peninsula. It's expected to strengthen Wednesday with sustained winds of 110 miles an hour. 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
9: Partly cloudy skies tonight with a few scattered showers and thunderstorms. A low temperature of 71 degrees with northwest winds at 5 to 10. Tuesday, we'll see a chance of thunderstorms early in the day. Otherwise, sunshine with a high temperature of 85 degrees and northerly winds at 10 to 20 miles an hour. Tuesday night, clear. Temperatures in the low 60s with northeast winds at 10 to 20. On Wednesday, look for partly sunny skies with high temperatures in the upper 70s. Wednesday night, a chance of thunderstorms and a low near 60 degrees. Thursday, chance of thunderstorms with a high temperature in the mid-70s. On Friday, we'll see a slight chance of thunderstorms and a high temperature in the upper 70s. Saturday, sunshine. Temperatures warm up again with a high around 85. On Sunday, we'll see lots of sunshine with a high of 90. And for Monday, look for a blend of clouds and sunshine with temperatures topping out in the low to mid-90s. I'm meteorologist Ray Miller in the Weatherology Weather Center, and that's a look at KTIC weather on Classic Country KTIC.
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4: The Boston Red Sox have won 14 games in a row after edging Baltimore 6-5. The Orioles committed four throwing errors. Yankees and Tampa Bay each won. Cleveland hit seven homers and beat Minnesota 13-4. Milwaukee now has the best record in the majors after its win 8-3 over the Mets and ex-Brewer Freddy Peralta. Philadelphia held on to beat the Dodgers 10-7. Detroit in 10 innings won 8-6 at the Cubs. Houston sent Miami to a seventh straight loss 8-5. Yordan Alvarez with two more homers. He has 33. Seattle has moved into first in the AL West after an 8-0 victory over Cincinnati. Cal Raleigh at a grand slam. The Angels took a late game 3-2 over St. Louis with two runs in the bottom of the ninth. WNBA New York won in overtime at Dallas. Minnesota edged Seattle. Alex Palou won the IndyCar race in Nashville. The event had been rained out Sunday.
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1: I'm Ted Linder. New York City Mayor Zohran Mamdani continuing to threaten to arrest Israeli Prime Minister Benjamin Netanyahu
2: for war crimes, and he's the architect of the genocide against Palestinians in Gaza as Israel's prime minister.
1: Netanyahu expected to attend the UN General Assembly in New York in September. The Pentagon launching another round of strikes against Iran after the deaths of three U.S. troops in Jordan.
3: Strikes targeting command and control centers in Iran, others targeting sites.

0: temperature of 71 degrees with northwest winds at 5 to 10. Tuesday, we'll see a chance of thunderstorms early in the day. Otherwise, sunshine with a high temperature of 85 degrees and northerly winds at 10 to 20 miles an hour. Tuesday night, clear. Temperatures in the low 60s with northeast winds at 10 to 20. On Wednesday, look for partly sunny skies with high temperatures in the upper 70s. Wednesday night, a chance of thunderstorms and a low near 60 degrees. Thursday, chance of thunderstorms with a high temperature in the mid-70s. On Friday, we'll see a slight chance of thunderstorms and a high temperature in the upper 70s. Saturday, sunshine. Temperatures warm up again with a high around 85. On Sunday, we'll see lots of sunshine with a high of 90. And for Monday, look for a blend of clouds and sunshine with temperatures topping out in the low to mid-90s. I'm meteorologist Ray Miller in the Weatherology Weather Center, and that's a look at KTIC weather on Classic Country KTIC.
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went down to Georgia, he was looking for a soul to steal. He was in a bind because he was way behind and he was willing to make a deal. When he came across this young man sawing on a fiddle and playing it hot, and the devil jumped up on a hickory stump and said, "Boy, let me tell you what. I guess you didn't know it, but I'm a fiddle player too. And if you'd care to take a dare, I'll make a bet with you. Now you play pretty good fiddle, boy, but give the devil his due. I bet a fiddle of gold against your soul, 'cause a

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Johnny said, "Devil, just come on back if you ever want to try again. 'Cause I told you once, you son of a gun, I'm

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2: The Boston Red Sox won their 14th game in a row, 6-5 over Baltimore, thanks to a solo homer in the bottom of the eighth. The O's had won seven straight, but committed four throwing errors. The Yankees were 8-5 winners over Pittsburgh, but the Yanks are still second place in the AL East, still a game and a half behind the Rays. Tampa Bay ended a five-game losing streak with a 7-1 win at Toronto. Cleveland hit seven home runs in beating Minnesota and All-Star pitcher Joe Ryan 13-4, but the White Sox are still a game up on Cleveland in the AL Central. White Sox won again 10-3 at Texas. Milwaukee now has the majors' best record after beating the Mets and Freddie Peralta 8-3. Philadelphia downed the Dodgers 10-7. Houston sent Miami to a seventh straight loss 8-5. And the Angels, with two runs, bottom of the ninth, edged St. Louis 3-2. WNBA New York in overtime won at Dallas.
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3: The conflict with Iran continues. I'm Ted Lindner, Fox News. President Trump reportedly debating whether or not to expand war efforts in Iran following the deaths of three American service members in Jordan.
4: President Trump will attend the dignified transfer of fallen service members to Dover Air Force Base in Delaware in what has become one of the deadliest weeks for U.S. troops since the conflict started. The military identified those killed as 25-year-old First Lieutenant Tyler James Feehan and Private Isabella Gonzalez. She was only 19. The military initially listed another service member as missing, although human remains have been found. A fourth service member died Saturday in Iraq while detonating a downed Iranian drone. The Department of War says in the last 2 weeks since the ceasefire ended, roughly 100 service members have been injured, with 96% already returning to duty.
3: Fox's Alex Hogan. Also this morning, the Department of State advising Americans worldwide to exercise increased caution, putting out a memo saying due to heightened tensions in the Middle East, the security environment remains complex with the potential for unforeseen escalation. Americans currently in the Middle East should exercise caution and heightened vigilance and should be prepared for possible flight cancellations and periodic airspace closures. Americans outside the Middle East should also reconsider travel to and through the region. President Trump imposing 50% tariffs on most Canadian goods, declaring Canada is unfairly discriminating against American autos, alcohol and dairy products, and suggested last week Canada could face higher tariffs because of the Canadian wildfires. New Jersey Republican Congressman Jeff Van Drew.
5: This should be is a warning shot to them. You better come to America, say we're sorry, we're going to mend our ways, we're going to do what we used to do in the old day and groom and maintain the ground level of what is underneath the forest and thin the forest out where it needs to be done. It was always done. We never had these problems.
3: Drew on Fox Business's Evening Edit. 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
17: Partly cloudy skies tonight with a few scattered showers and thunderstorms. A low temperature of 71 degrees with northwest winds at 5 to 10. Tuesday, we'll see a chance of thunderstorms early in the day. Otherwise, sunshine with a high temperature of 85 degrees and northerly winds at 10 to 20 miles an hour. Tuesday night, clear. Temperatures in the low 60s with northeast winds at 10 to 20. On Wednesday, look for partly sunny skies with high temperatures in the upper 70s. Wednesday night, a chance of thunderstorms and a low near 60 degrees. Thursday, chance of thunderstorms with a high temperature in the mid-70s. On Friday, we'll see a slight chance of thunderstorms and a high temperature in the upper 70s. Saturday, sunshine. Temperatures warm up again with a high around 85. On Sunday, we'll see lots of sunshine with a high of 90. And for Monday, look for a blend of clouds and sunshine with temperatures topping out in the low to mid-90s. I'm meteorologist Ray Miller in the Weatherology Weather Center, and that's a look at KTIC weather on Classic Country KTIC.
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4: The Boston Red Sox have won 14 games in a row after edging Baltimore 6-5. The Orioles committed four throwing errors. Yankees and Tampa Bay each won. Cleveland hit seven homers and beat Minnesota 13-4. Milwaukee now has the best record in the majors after its win 8-3 over the Mets and ex-Brewer Freddie Peralta. Philadelphia held on to beat the Dodgers 10-7. Detroit in 10 innings won 8-6 at the Cubs. Houston sent Miami to a 7th straight loss, 8-5. Yordan Alvarez with two more homers. He has 33. Seattle has moved into first in the AL West after an 8-0 victory over Cincinnati. Cal Raleigh at a grand slam. The Angels took a late game 3-2 over St. Louis with two runs in the bottom of the ninth. WNBA New York won in overtime at Dallas. Minnesota edged Seattle. Alex Palou won the IndyCar race in Nashville. The event had been rained out Sunday.
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1: I'm Ted Linder. New York City Mayor Zohran Mamdani continuing to threaten to arrest Israeli Prime Minister Benjamin Netanyahu
2: for war crimes, and he's the architect of the genocide against Palestinians in Gaza as Israel's prime minister.
1: Netanyahu expected to attend the UN General Assembly in New York in September. The Pentagon launching another round of strikes against Iran after the deaths of three U.S. troops in Jordan.
3: Strikes targeting command and control centers in Iran, others targeting sites where Iranian missiles and drones are being launched from. Those U.S. attacks come in the wake of an Iranian ballistic missile attack in Jordan.
1: That's Fox's Steve Harrigan. And Tropical Storm Bertha fast approaching U.S. coastal areas with 40-mile-an-hour winds after forming Monday night in the Gulf of America off the Florida Panhandle. Forecasters say the storm is expected to bring heavy rain and flooding to parts of northern Florida, Alabama, Mississippi, and Louisiana this week as it moves west towards Texas. Bertha's center now about 100 miles south of Panama City. 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
6: Partly cloudy skies tonight with a few scattered showers and thunderstorms. A low temperature of 71 degrees with northwest winds at 5 to 10. Tuesday, we'll see a chance of thunderstorms early in the day. Otherwise, sunshine with a high temperature of 85 degrees and northerly winds at 10 to 20 miles an hour. Tuesday night, clear. Temperatures in the low 60s with northeast winds at 10 to 20. On Wednesday, look for partly sunny skies with high temperatures in the upper 70s. Wednesday night, a chance of thunderstorms and a low near 60 degrees. Thursday, chance of thunderstorms with a high temperature in the mid-70s. On Friday, we'll see a slight chance of thunderstorms and a high temperature in the upper 70s. Saturday, sunshine. Temperatures warm up again with a high around 85. On Sunday, we'll see lots of sunshine with a high of 90. And for Monday, look for a blend of clouds and sunshine with temperatures topping out in the low to mid-90s. I'm meteorologist Ray Miller in the Weatherology Weather Center, and that's a look at KTIC weather on Classic Country KTIC.
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2: The Boston Red Sox won their 14th game in a row, 6-5 over Baltimore, thanks to a solo homer in the bottom of the eighth. The O's had won seven straight, but committed four throwing errors. The Yankees were 8-5 winners over Pittsburgh, but the Yanks are still second place in the AL East, still a game and a half behind the Rays. Tampa Bay ended a five-game losing streak with a 7-1 win at Toronto. Cleveland hit seven home runs in beating Minnesota and All-Star pitcher Joe Ryan 13-4, but the White Sox are still a game up on Cleveland in the AL Central. White Sox won again 10-3 at Texas. Milwaukee now has the majors' best record after beating the Mets and Freddie Peralta 8-3. Philadelphia downed the Dodgers 10-7. Houston sent Miami to a seventh straight loss 8-5. And the Angels with two runs bottom of the ninth edged St. Louis 3-2. WNBA New York in overtime won at Dallas.
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6: 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An Alabama family is warning about the dangers of the latest viral social media trend, microwaving a sensory toy. The trend is putting a Neato in the microwave to soften it. It's like a stress ball and described by the company as a gratifying, super soft, super stretchy, dough-filled, groovy glob. However, after 13-year-old Eli Blackman saw the videos and tried it, he ended up with third-degree burns, telling Fox News Digital when he took the toy out of the microwave, he and his sister took turns playing with it, and as soon as he squeezed it, the toy burst and hot gel exploded onto his neck, chest, and hands. Blackman was taken to the hospital and then moved to the burn unit. When he got out, he had weekly visits to the burn unit for 4 months. Doctors had to scrape off dead skin and perform wound care. The family saying if you buy these types of toys for your kids, have a conversation about the viral trend, even if they don't have social media. For more health news, go to foxnewshealth.com. 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
8: Partly cloudy skies tonight with a few scattered showers and thunderstorms. A low temperature of 71 degrees with northwest winds at 5 to 10. Tuesday we'll see a chance of thunderstorms early in the day. Otherwise sunshine with a high temperature of 85 degrees and northerly winds at 10 to 20 miles an hour. Tuesday night clear, temperatures in the low 60s with northeast winds at 10 to 20. On Wednesday look for partly sunny skies with high temperatures in the upper 70s. Wednesday night a chance of thunderstorms and a low near 60 degrees. Thursday, chance of thunderstorms with a high temperature in the mid-70s. On Friday, we'll see a slight chance of thunderstorms and a high temperature in the upper 70s. Saturday, sunshine. Temperatures warm up again with a high around 85. On Sunday, we'll see lots of sunshine with a high of 90. And for Monday, look for a blend of clouds and sunshine with temperatures topping out in the low to mid-90s. I'm meteorologist Ray Miller in the Weatherology Weather Center, and that's a look at KTIC weather on Classic Country KTIC.
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10: Trump targets Canada. Good morning, I'm Gordon Deal, along with Nicole Murray. On this Tuesday, July 21st, glad you could join us. Here's what's up this hour.
11: President Trump has announced additional tariffs on certain Canadian goods, like cement and wine. Hear his reasoning.
10: The Pentagon now says nearly 100 U.S. troops have been injured recently in Iranian strikes on Middle East facilities.
11: Storm warnings and surge watches are up as Tropical Storm Bertha gains power south of the Florida Panhandle.
10: And what's more effective, robo-advisors or AI when it comes to financial advice?
12: As artificial intelligence gets smarter, we're seeing these robo-advisors becoming more autonomous, acting literally as agents.
10: Jenna Contino at MarketWatch pits AI versus robo-advisors. A new flashpoint in the relationship between Washington and Ottawa. President Trump has announced new 50% tariffs on a range of Canadian goods like hockey equipment, wine, and cement. The White House said that the tariffs were a response to the country's discriminatory treatment of American products. Some sectors and goods, including energy, potash, and fish or critical minerals, will be exempt. In a Truth Social post on Friday, you may have seen it, Trump threatened to impose steeper duties to compensate for Canadian wildfire smoke impacting air quality from the Midwest to the Mid-Atlantic. Ontario Premier Doug Ford.
13: You know something, rather than criticize and threaten Canada, your closest friends, maybe one day you're going to need our help like you did last year, and we deployed the people. I get frustrated just listening to that bunch of rubbish.
10: The White House said the U.S. opposed Canadian policies that require companies to invest in auto production in Canada rather than the U.S., as well as bans some Canadian provinces have imposed on U.S. liquor products. The new tariffs

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1: Sunshine today with our highs in the upper 70s and upper 80s through to Iowa, the upper 80s and lower 90s throughout Nebraska, the upper 80s and lower 100s throughout Kansas, and the mid 80s and lower 100s throughout Missouri. Staying mostly clear overnight tonight with our lows in the mid 50s and lower 60s through to Iowa, the lower to upper 60s throughout Nebraska, the mid 60s and mid 70s throughout Kansas, and the lower 60s and lower 70s throughout Missouri. For today's forecast, sunny with our high nearing 84, partly cloudy skies overnight tonight with a low around 59. Some rain showers are possible on a Wednesday, otherwise cloudy with our high of 76, then mostly cloudy and 58 throughout Wednesday night. Some showers and thunderstorms possible early Thursday, cloudy with our high of 75, and scattered showers possible on a Thursday night, mostly cloudy with a low around 59. Some rain may linger early Friday, cloudy with a high of 78, and partly cloudy and 61 throughout Friday night. Sunny with a high nearing 89 Saturday, then staying mostly clear throughout Saturday night with a low around 68. Sunny with a high of 94 Saturday. I'm weatherology meteorologist Kara Foster, and that's KTIC weather on Classic Country KTIC.
2: Fox News, I'm CJ Papa. Another night of U.S. military bombardment inside Iran. CENTCOM releasing the sound of missiles on their way toward Iran.
3: This was the 10th consecutive night of strikes aimed at degrading Iran's ability to threaten vessels in the Strait of Hormuz. Early this morning, Iran attacked another tanker off the coast of Oman, forcing the crew to evacuate the vessel, according to maritime tracking groups.
2: Fox's Trey Yinks in Tel Aviv. The dignified transfer of the U.S. service members killed in Jordan that was supposed to take place today has been rescheduled for a later day. Voters head to the polls later this morning in Arizona, which is the only state in the U.S. holding statewide primary elections in July. Voters will choose candidates to run for governor and two House seats. 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
4: We're a mile north of Beamer here, and looks like we got about 90 hundreds.
5: The left lane going south on Highway 9 out of Pender is blocked.
6: We had some weather move through, and start time is going to be delayed about a half hour.
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4: We're a mile north of Beamer here, and looks like we got about 90 hundreds.
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9: Dan Smoot, the CEO of the software company Vantor, added.
11: And we're seeing that actively in Ukraine. We've actually been seeing it very actively in the in Iran as well.
9: Robert Lightfoot, the president of Lockheed Martin Space, said the key is how people and equipment handle the immense data coming from space.
12: To understand the battlefield, understand the weather, understand everything that's happening.
9: While Kari Bingen

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2: The U.S. government says it will be able to evaluate advanced AI models for national security risks before they are released to the public. Its top concerns are cybersecurity and biosecurity. There are now agreements with Google's DeepMind, Microsoft, and xAI. This will all be overseen by the Commerce Department's Center for AI Standards and Innovation. It will conduct what it calls pre-deployment testing and research. Its director, Chris Fall, wrote, quote, "Independent, rigorous measurement science is essential to understanding frontier AI and its national security implications." There has reportedly been growing concern at the White House about the capabilities of next-generation AI models like Anthropic's Mythos, especially when it comes to cybersecurity. With Fox on Tech, Connor Hansen, Fox Business.
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3: They had to abandon ship. I'm Dave Anthony, Fox News. The crew of an oil tanker attacked by Iran today in the Strait of Hormuz as the fight continues over control of shipping in that waterway with another round of American bombing.
4: This was the 10th consecutive night of strikes aimed at degrading Iran's ability to threaten vessels in the Strait of Hormuz. U.S. Central Command released a statement saying since early May, CENTCOM forces have helped to facilitate the transit of approximately 900 commercial vessels and 450 million barrels of crude oil. They went on to say American forces remain postured and prepared to hold Iran accountable for unwarranted aggression.
3: That's Fox's Trey Yingston, Tel Aviv. Mediators in Pakistan still trying to salvage the deal that had stopped the fighting, meeting today with an Iranian official. Meanwhile, this afternoon, War Secretary Pete Hegseth and the military's top general, Joint Chiefs Chairman Dan Kane, could face tough questions about the Iran conflict, especially from Democrats at a Senate hearing as they urge Congress to approve $87 billion in new military funding. President Trump is going after Canada again, escalating trade tension.
5: This new tariff, it's an additional 50% on Canadian goods. It goes into effect August 19th.
3: Fox Business Network, Cheryl Cassoni. Canada's prime minister vows to intensify trade talks to protect his country. Ontario Premier Doug Ford says they should fight the tariffs dollar for dollar.
6: I got to remind President Trump that 33% of the lumber, and we have better quality lumber here in Canada, comes from Canada to build their homes.
3: It's a primary day in Arizona with several races for Congress and governor in South Carolina. The filing period opens for Republicans who want to run in next month's special primary to pick a new GOP Senate nominee to replace late Senator Lindsey Graham. His sister Darlene, appointed as a senator to fill out Graham's current term after his death, tells Fox she will run to keep that seat.
7: He's worked so hard for so long. I can't just let that die.
3: America's listening to Fox News.
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13: Sunshine today with our highs in the upper 70s and upper 80s through to Iowa, the upper 80s and lower 90s throughout Nebraska, the upper 80s and lower 100s throughout Kansas, and the mid 80s and lower 100s throughout Missouri. Staying mostly clear overnight tonight with our lows in the mid 50s and lower 60s through to Iowa, the lower to upper 60s throughout Nebraska, the mid 60s and mid 70s throughout Kansas, and the lower 60s and lower 70s throughout Missouri. For today's forecast, sunny with our high nearing 84, partly cloudy skies overnight tonight with a low around 59. Some rain showers are possible on a Wednesday, otherwise cloudy with our high of 76, then mostly cloudy and 58 throughout Wednesday night. Some showers and thunderstorms possible early Thursday, cloudy with our high of 75, and scattered showers possible on a Thursday night, mostly cloudy with a low around 59. Some rain may linger early Friday, cloudy with a high of 78, and partly cloudy and 61 throughout Friday night. Sunny with a high nearing 89 Saturday, then staying mostly clear throughout Saturday night with a low around 68. Sunny with a high of 94 Saturday. I'm weatherology meteorologist Kara Foster, and that's KTIC weather on Classic Country KTIC.
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0: Nothing says summer better than a night at the Pierce County Fair, July 22nd through July 26th. Wednesday has the NNPAI Tractor Pull. On Thursday, fill the rumble with the Outlaw Truck and Tractor Pulling Association shaking the stands. 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
3: Me, Joseph McBride.
4: We are, of course, objecting to extradition because Andrew and Tristan are innocent.
3: The influencers have been held in a Florida jail since their arrest on Saturday. A supermarket in Finland is offering shoppers pink grocery baskets. Using them says, "I'm single and ready to meet someone."
5: By carrying a pink grocery basket?
3: Yeah, kind of like when you go to those stoplight parties where if you wear green, it means you're single and ready to talk.
5: What?
3: You've never heard of this?
5: What is that? Like, here's Nicole right now. What are the cost of flights from Newark to Helsinki?
3: Yeah, they say you're more likely to meet your love, the love of your life, at a grocery store.
5: Get this girl a pink grocery cart.
3: Yeah.
5: 6 minutes now in front of the hour.
6: The board recommends approving.
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11: 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KTIC weather update.
12: Sunshine today with our highs in the upper 70s and upper 80s through to Iowa, the upper 80s and lower 90s throughout Nebraska, the upper 80s and lower 100s throughout Kansas, and the mid 80s and lower 100s throughout Missouri. Staying mostly clear overnight tonight with our lows in the mid 50s and lower 60s through to Iowa, the lower to upper 60s throughout Nebraska, the mid 60s and mid 70s throughout Kansas, and the lower 60s and lower 70s throughout Missouri. For today's forecast, sunny with our high nearing 84, partly cloudy skies overnight tonight with a low around 59. Some rain showers are possible on a Wednesday, otherwise cloudy with our high of 76, then mostly cloudy and 58 throughout Wednesday night. Some showers and thunderstorms possible early Thursday, cloudy with our high of 75, and scattered showers possible on a Thursday night, mostly cloudy with a low around 59. Some rain may linger early Friday, cloudy with a high of 78, and partly cloudy and 61 throughout Friday night. Sunny with a high nearing 89 Saturday, then staying mostly clear throughout Saturday night with a low around 68. Sunny with a high of 94 Saturday. I'm weatherology meteorologist Kara Foster, and that's KTIC weather on Classic Country KTIC.
8: It is time for this week's update from Kelp Seed and Fertilizer in West Point. Let's visit with Jeff Wilmus.
13: Soybeans are looking good. They're moving right along. And soybeans actually this time of year really like to be stressed a little bit. When we get to that R3, R4 stage is when we'd like to put a fungicide on there and really get that plant health, protecting that plant from whatever diseases are trying to work its way through. Frog eye is a big one that likes to show up out there then. And then there's rust, some brown stem rots.
8: You got to keep scouting. You got to keep an eye out for any potential insects that might move in too, right?
13: As we move into that first part of August, you know, if we happen to stay hotter and some dry, usually we see a flare-up of some aphids. Every year, the conditions are just a little bit different, so you always got to be on the lookout for what's moving into the field.
8: Jeff, if folks want to get more information, protecting the soybeans with a fungicide, watching that insect movement, how can they get that?
13: Yeah, give us a call here at the office at 402-372-5588, and we'd really enjoy helping you.
8: Jeff Wilmus, Kelp Seed and Fertilizer in West Point, with this week's update.
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12: Sunshine today with our highs in the upper 70s and upper 80s throughout Iowa, the upper 80s and lower 90s throughout Nebraska, the upper 80s and lower 100s throughout Kansas, and the mid 80s and lower 100s throughout Missouri. Staying mostly clear overnight tonight with our lows in the mid 50s and lower 60s throughout Iowa, the lower to upper 60s throughout Nebraska, the mid 60s and mid 70s throughout Kansas, and the lower 60s and lower 70s throughout Missouri. For today's forecast, sunny with our high nearing 84, partly cloudy skies overnight tonight with a low around 59. Some rain showers are possible in a Wednesday, otherwise cloudy with our high of 76, then mostly cloudy and 58 throughout Wednesday night. Some showers and thunderstorms possible early Thursday, cloudy with our high of 75, and scattered showers possible on a Thursday night, mostly cloudy with a low around 59. Some rain may linger early Friday, cloudy with a high of 78, and partly cloudy and 61 throughout Friday night. Sunny with a high nearing 89 Saturday, then staying mostly clear throughout Saturday night with a low around 68. Sunny with a high of 94 Saturday. I'm weatherology meteorologist Kara Foster, and that's KTIC weather on Classic Country KTIC.
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11: I'm Joel Janicek. 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West Point now advances to tomorrow night's championship regardless of the outcome of tonight's game, since West Point is the last remaining undefeated team in the tournament. Also yesterday in Class B, it was Alliance over Aurora 11-2 and Wahoo beat Plattsmouth 15-4. 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
1: I'm Connie Green in the KTIC News Center, which is sponsored by TNT Coins in Fremont. Find out what your coins, silver, and jewelry are really worth at TNT Coins. A traffic note, if you frequent the Wayne area, the Nebraska Department of Transportation says temporary concrete work is underway at the intersection of U.S. Highway 275 and Nebraska Highway 15. Lane restrictions and flaggers will be in use. You're advised to allow extra time if you use this roadway. 12 jurors and three alternates were selected from a pool of 116 Wayne County residents in Carl Ruskamp's murder trial yesterday. With the jury selected, attorneys are set to make opening arguments at the Wayne County Courthouse this morning. The trial could last up to a week and a half. Ruskamp, if convicted, faces life in prison without parole, plus up to 100 more years in connection to his dad's death. The West Point City Council will hold a budget workshop in City Council chambers Thursday. City Administrator Tom Goulet will present the 2026-27 budget to the council. The meeting will start at 4:30. More news coming up on Classic Country KTIC right after this.
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4: News, I'm CJ Pop. The polls open at 9 a.m. Eastern across Arizona for the state's primary. Republicans are choosing their candidate to face off with Democratic Governor Katie Hobbs, who's running unopposed.
5: I'm not the Democrats' governor. I'm Arizona's governor.
6: Andy Biggs has represented Arizona's 5th District for 5 terms and is the former chair of the House Freedom Caucus. He has the backing of President Trump and Turning Point Action. U.S. Representative David Schweikert was elected to Congress in 2010. He's hoping to win over independent voters.
4: Fox's Alex Hogan. 10th straight night, U.S. military strikes inside Iran. Meanwhile,
7: the president will host the president of Lebanon later today as Israel has begun withdrawing troops from the southern part of that country of Lebanon.
4: Fox's Aisha Hosni at the White House. 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
9: We're a mile north of Beamer here, and looks like we got about 90 hundreds.
10: The left lane going south on Highway 9 out of Pender is blocked.
11: We had some weather move through, and start time is going to be delayed about a half hour.
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0: 4% adequate. The rest is short or very short. At the subsoil level, 1% surplus, 28% adequate, and then the rest short or very short. Out in the field, 60% of the corn is silking as of this weekend. That is up 1 point on the 5-year average. Corn in the dough stage at 6%. That's actually 2 points behind the 5-year average. Soybeans in bloom in Nebraska, 69%. That's up 1 point on the 5-year average. Soybeans setting pods, 23%, 2 points behind the 5-year average. 16% of the sorghum is headed. That's up 5 points on the average. And 59% of the winter wheat is harvested in Nebraska. That is up 1 point from the 5-year average. On the conditions, corn condition in Nebraska, 23% good, 42%, 23% excellent, 42% good. Soybeans, 24% excellent, 44% good. And pasture conditions, only 8% good, 24% fair. The rest is in poor or very poor shape. Taking a look at what's going on in Iowa, topsoil moisture in Iowa, 63% adequate, 4% surplus. Subsoil is 65% adequate, 3% surplus. 72% of the corn is silking in Iowa, 14 points ahead of last year. 8% of the corn reaching the dough stage, that is 8 points behind last year. 80% of the corn in Iowa rated good to excellent. Soybeans, 70% reaching bloom, that's 3 points ahead of last year. 34% setting pods, 3 points ahead of last year. 79% of the beans in Iowa rated good to excellent. And then pasture conditions, 67% good to excellent. Now let's take a look at the national numbers as far as across the U.S. Corn in the silking stage, 59%. That's 5 points ahead of the 5-year average. Corn in the dough stage, 13%. 2 points ahead of the 5-year average. 67% of the crop rated good to excellent. That's down 1 point from last week. Soybean crop development. Soybeans in bloom, 2/3, 66%. That is 6 points ahead of the 5-year average. Soybean setting pods at 32%. That is 8 points ahead of the 5-year average, and 66% of the soybeans are in good to excellent shape. That is 2 points below one point above last week. Winter wheat harvest progress moved ahead 7 percentage points, 74% done. That is 3 points ahead of the 5-year average. In other ag information here today, last week, farmers from across the country attended the National Corn Growers Association Corn Congress in Washington, D.C. And during that event, Nebraska corn farmer Andy Jobman was elected to the NCGA Corn Board. He is a fifth-generation farmer from Gothenburg. Alongside his parents, brother, and sister-in-law, his wife Becky, their two sons, he operates a diversified crop and livestock operation there, producing food-grade white and yellow corn, soybeans, alfalfa, raising cattle as well. Well, Jobman says he's humbled to be on the National Corn Board, continue to serve farmers across Nebraska and now the country. He says his commitment to NCGA remains the same, to uphold the tradition of excellence and expertise, and to use relationships, knowledge, and perspective to, again, serve the American corn farmer and the corn industry. Congratulations, Andy, on that election. Iowa Corn Growers Association announced the Board of Directors elections for the association side and the Corn Promotion Board, the checkoff side. Those elected the Iowa Corn Growers Association, the membership organization, in District 4, which is West Central Iowa. Laura Fole of Sac County was reelected to the Iowa Corn Growers Association Board. If you want to take a look at the association and the checkoff elections, that full story is up on my blog. The Schuller Company, based in Omaha, is going to pay $10 million to resolve an investigation by the Justice Department into a years-long scheme in which it relied on bribery of Mexican officials to deliver trains of goods across the U.S.-Mexico border. According to court documents, between 2013 and 2019, Schuller relied on multiple custom brokers to ensure shipments of corn and other products crossed into Mexico. In total, Schuller authorized bribes of $400,000 to avoid fees to the tune of $6.5 million in total. That's Ag Information here at KTIC. Chad Moyer reporting.
1: 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I'm Connie Green in the KTIC News Center, which is sponsored by TNT Coins in Fremont. 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A traffic note, if you frequent the Wayne

0: area, the Nebraska Department of Transportation says temporary concrete work is underway at the intersection of U.S. Highway 275 and Nebraska Highway 15. Lane restrictions and flaggers will be in use. You're advised to allow extra time if you use this roadway. 12 jurors and 3 alternates were selected from a pool of 116 Wayne County residents in Carl Ruskamp's murder trial yesterday. With the jury selected, attorneys are set to make opening arguments at the Wayne County Courthouse this morning. The trial could last up to a week and a half. Ruskamp, if convicted, faces life in prison without parole, plus up to 100 more years in connection to his dad's death. The West Point City Council will hold a budget workshop in City Council chambers Thursday. City Administrator Tom Goulet will present the 2026-27 budget to the council. The meeting will start at 4:30. More news coming up on Classic Country KTIC right after this.
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0: A rail crossing safety improvement plan is being developed by the Nebraska Department of Transportation. That for 145 BNSF railway crossings along nearly 65 miles in Douglas, Sarpy, Cass, Saunders, and Lancaster counties. A short 5-minute survey on the matter is available online at ndot-omaha-lincolnrail.com. The survey will be available until Thursday, August 20th. The responses will be used to develop safety policies. That's ndot-omaha-lincolnrail.com. Senator Pete Ricketts' staff is having mobile office hours today in Knuckles County at the courthouse in Nelson from 11 till noon and at the Burt County Courthouse from 10 till 11 this morning. The Burt County Courthouse is at 111 North 13th Street in Tecama. More mobile office hours next week in Furnace, Nance, and Saunders counties. Saunders hours will be Tuesday, July 28th from 12:30 to 1:30 in the afternoon at 433 North Chestnut Street in Wahoo. You can find the full schedule for Senator Ricketts' mobile office hours online at ricketts.senate.gov/services. The Nebraska Department of Transportation will hold 2 public information open house meetings to present proposed improvements to portions of U.S. Highway 77 in Saunders and Dodge counties. One public meeting is planned at the Keene Memorial Library, 1030 North Broad Street in Fremont. Next Tuesday, July 28th, from 4 to 6 p.m., another planned at the Meade Fire Hall, 220 East 4th Street in Meade. Thursday, July 30th from 4 to 6 p.m. More details can be found at NDOT's website, which is ndot.info/13519. Those are the latest stories from the KTIC News Center.
3: News. I'm CJ Pop. The polls open at 9 a.m. Eastern across Arizona for the state's primary. Republicans are choosing their candidate to face off with Democratic Governor Katie Hobbs, who's running unopposed.
4: I'm not the Democrats' governor. I'm Arizona's governor.
5: Andy Biggs has represented Arizona's 5th District for 5 terms and is the former chair of the House Freedom Caucus. He has the backing of President Trump and Turning Point Action. U.S. Representative David Schweikert was elected to Congress in 2010. He's hoping to win over independent voters.
3: Fox's Alex Hogan. 10th straight night, U.S. military strikes inside Iran. Meanwhile,
6: the president will host the president of Lebanon later today as Israel has begun withdrawing troops from the southern part of that country of Lebanon.
3: Fox's Aisha Hosni at the White House. 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
2: We're a mile north of Beamer here, and looks like we got about 90 hundredths.
3: The left lane going south on Highway 9 out of Pender is blocked.
4: We had some weather move through, and start time is going to be delayed about a half hour.
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8: All right, thanks very much there, Connie. Good morning once again. It is time to take a look at ag information here on a Tuesday at KTIC. Let's start with the weekly crop progress report. It came out yesterday from USDA. Starting here in Nebraska, this would be for the week ending July 19th. Topsoil moisture in Nebraska, 1% surplus, 34% adequate. The rest is short or very short. At the subsoil level, 1% surplus, 28% adequate, and then the rest short or very short. Out in the field, 60% of the corn is silking as of this weekend. That is up 1 point on the 5-year average. Corn in the dough stage at 6%. That's actually 2 points behind the 5-year average. Soybeans in bloom in Nebraska, 69%. That's up 1 point on the 5-year average. Soybeans setting pods, 23%, 2 points behind the 5-year average. 16% of the sorghum is headed. That's up 5 points on the average. And 59% of the winter wheat is harvested in Nebraska. That is up up a point from the five-year average. On the conditions, corn condition in Nebraska, 23% good, 42%, 23% excellent, 42% good. Soybeans, 24% excellent, 44% good. And pasture conditions, only 8% good, 24% fair. The rest is in poor or very

0: very poor shape. Taking a look at what's going on in Iowa, top soil moisture in Iowa, 63% adequate, 4% surplus. Subsoil is 65% adequate, 3% surplus. 72% of the corn is silking in Iowa, 14 points ahead of last year. 8% of the corn reaching the dough stage, that is 8 points behind last year. 80% of the corn in Iowa rated good to excellent. Soybeans, 70% reaching bloom, that's 3 points ahead of last year. 34% setting pods, 3 points ahead of last year. 79% of the beans in Iowa rated good to excellent. And then pasture conditions, 67% good to excellent. Now let's take a look at the national numbers as far as across the U.S. Corn in the silking stage, 59%. That's 5 points ahead of the 5-year average. Corn in the dough stage, 13%. 2 points ahead of the 5-year average. 67% of the crop rated good to excellent. That's down a point from last week. Soybean crop development. Soybeans in bloom, 2/3. 66%. That is 6 points ahead of the 5-year average. Soybean setting pods at 32%. That is 8 points ahead of the 5-year average, and 66% of the soybeans are in good to excellent shape. That is 2 points below one point above last week. Winter wheat harvest progress moved ahead 7 percentage points, 74% done. That is 3 points ahead of the 5-year average. In other ag information here today, last week, farmers from across the country attended the National Corn Growers Association Corn Congress in Washington, D.C. And during that event, Nebraska corn farmer Andy Jobman was elected to the NCGA Corn Board. He is a fifth-generation farmer from Gothenburg. Alongside his parents, brother, and sister-in-law, his wife Becky, their two sons, he operates a diversified crop and livestock operation there, producing food-grade white and yellow corn, soybeans, alfalfa, raising cattle as well. Well, Jobman says he's humbled to be on the National Corn Board, continue to serve farmers across Nebraska and now the country. He says his commitment to NCGA remains the same, to uphold the tradition of excellence and expertise, and to use relationships, knowledge, and perspective to, again, serve the American corn farmer and the corn industry. Congratulations, Andy, on that election. Iowa Corn Growers Association announced the Board of Directors elections for the association side and the Corn Promotion Board, the checkoff side. Those elected to the Iowa Corn Growers Association, the membership organization, in District 4, which is West Central Iowa, Laura Full of Sac County was reelected to the Iowa Corn Growers Association Board. If you want to take a look at the association and the checkoff elections, that full story is up on my blog. The Schuller Company, based in Omaha, is going to pay $10 million to resolve an investigation by the Justice Department into a years-long scheme in which it relied on bribery of Mexican officials to deliver trains of goods across the U.S.-Mexico border. According to court documents, between 2013 and 2019, Schuller relied on multiple custom brokers to ensure shipments of corn and other products crossed into Mexico. In total, Schuller authorized bribes of $400,000 to avoid fees to the tune of $6.5 million in total. That's Ag Information here at KTIC. Chad Moyer reporting.
1: Thank you, Chad. It is 7:54. Good morning. I'm Connie Green, and if you've been listening for a little while, you can tell we've had just a few computer problems, and they seem to be worked out now. We appreciate your patience, and we should be getting back to normal. I'm going to go ahead and do a forecast here real quick. Mostly sunny today, highs near 85, breezy with north winds at 10 to 15 miles per hour, gusting to 25 miles per hour. Partly cloudy tonight, lows around 59, north winds at 10 to 15 miles per hour. We have a 40% chance of showers after 9 a.m. tomorrow, then increasing clouds. A high tomorrow near 77, which is such a difference from yesterday. Light and variable winds expected as well. Mostly cloudy Wednesday night, lows around 58, and we have a continuing chance of showers on Thursday, just a 30%, but hey, we'll take it. Mostly cloudy and a high near 76. Right now we have 72 degrees and overcast skies on Classic Country KTIC.
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6: I'm Joel Janicek. From the Class B Junior Legion State Baseball Tournament in Wayne last night, it was West Point outscoring Hickman 9-7 in a game aired on 107.9 The Bull. West Point scored their 9 runs on 12 hits, and Easton Gibson got the pitching win in relief. West Point now advances to tomorrow night's championship regardless of the outcome of tonight's game, since West Point is the last remaining undefeated team in the tournament. Also yesterday in Class B, it was Alliance over Aurora 11-2, and Wahoo beat Plattsmouth 15-4. From the Class C Junior Legion State Tournament in DeWitt, it was Malcolm over Pender 12-4, Loomis blanked Hebron 8-0, and Tri-County Meridian shut out Hardington 10-0. Today's schedule at Class B State in Wayne, it'll be Hickman versus Wahoo at 4 o'clock, followed by West Point versus Alliance at 7 p.m., that game on 107.9 The Bull. From the Class C tournament in DeWitt, it's Pender versus Loomis at 4 o'clock and Malcolm versus Tri-County Meridian at 7 p.m. Bellevue University has been selected by the Frontier Conference to serve as the host institution for the 2027 and 2028 Frontier Conference volleyball tournaments. Bellevue will welcome the conference's top 8 teams to the BU Fieldhouse for the annual championship event. On the immediate horizon, the Bruins opened the season on Friday, August 21st, against Indiana Tech at the Onset Invitational in Fort Wayne, Indiana. The Nebraska women's basketball team will tip off its 2026 and 27 season with an exhibition game against Wayne State on Friday, October 23rd at Pinnacle Bank Arena. The Huskers finished 19-13 last year and 7-11 in the conference. Wayne State was 10-18 overall in Brian Ortmeier's first year as head coach. Ortmeier took the job at Wayne State after spending 3 years at Briar Cliff. The game will be Nebraska's first meeting with Wayne State in exhibition play since 2014, when the Huskers rolled past the Wildcats 84-43. Speculation continues to swirl on which team NBA star LeBron James will end up with after announcing earlier this summer that he was leaving the Lakers. New York Knicks star Jalen Brunson was asked if he has tried to convince LeBron to join the Knicks.
7: You guys are going to love me for this. I got asked this question recently, and I answered it perfectly, yes, truthfully. My job is to go out there, dribble the ball, put the ball in the hoop,
8: yes,
7: try and play a little defense. There's people who are above me that make jobs that who determine who's on the team and who's not. Mm-hmm. So I leave the pitching to them.
6: The Knicks won the NBA championship this year for the first time since 1973. I'm Joel Janacek. 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
3: Two funerals for Lindsey Graham. I'm Dave Anthony, Fox News. The first one will be a week from today at Washington's National Cathedral after a ceremony honoring the late Republican senator at the U.S. Capitol. Then next Wednesday, another funeral in South Carolina, where today a filing period begins for Republicans who want to run for Senate in next month's primary to replace Graham as the GOP nominee. And his sister will be on that ballot, telling Fox,
4: I will do it. I will take on the challenge. You know, Lindsey was always there for me, and I feel like now I need to step up and be there for him.
3: Senator Darlene Graham already holds that seat, appointed to fill out the rest of her brother's current term. It's primary day in Arizona. The polls just opened, with two Republican congressmen vying for the chance to unseat Democratic Governor Katie Hobbs in November.
5: Andy Biggs has represented Arizona's 5th District for 5 terms and is the former chair of the House Freedom Caucus. He has the backing of President Trump and Turning Point Action. U.S. Representative David Schweikert was elected to Congress in 2010. He's hoping to win over independent voters.
3: Fox's Alex Hogan. Another primary being watched in Arizona today is on the Democratic side. A progressive socialist, Kai Newkirk, trying to unseat Congressman Greg Stanton. New Fox News power rankings just out ahead of the midterm elections give Democrats a slight edge in the House as they try to win back the majority that finds the Senate even, with races in 4 states too close to call in the polling so far. The U.S. has bombed Iran a 10th straight night, and Iran retaliated again, hitting countries housing U.S. bases, including Kuwait.
6: Early this morning, Iran attacked another tanker off the coast of Oman, forcing the crew to evacuate the vessel, according to maritime tracking groups. This does come after President Trump issued a new warning to the regime about killing American forces in the Middle East.
3: That's Fox's Trey Yingst. 3 American troops were killed in an Iran attack in Jordan last week, and the U.S. military just ID'd the soldier killed in Iraq Saturday, Sergeant Michael Swinton from Fayetteville, North Carolina. America's listening to Fox News.
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11: I'm Connie Green in the KTIC News Center, which is sponsored by TNT Coins in Fremont. 12 jurors were selected in Carl Ruskamp's murder trial yesterday. Attorneys are set to make opening arguments at the Wayne County Courthouse this morning. The trial could last up to a week and a half. The West Point City Council will hold a budget workshop in City Council chambers on Thursday. City Administrator Tom Goulet will present the 2026-27 budget to the council. The meeting starts at 4:30. A rail crossing safety improvement plan is being developed by the Nebraska Department of Transportation. A survey on the matter is available online at ndot-omaha-2020.

0: 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It's available until Thursday, August 20th. Those are the latest stories from the KTIC News Center.
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0: Mostly sunny skies today, highs near 85, breezy with winds from the northwest at 10 to 15 miles per hour, gusting as high as 25 miles per hour. Partly cloudy tonight, lows around 59, north winds at 10 to 15 miles per hour, a 40% chance of showers for tomorrow after 9 a.m., increasing clouds, highs near 77 with light and variable winds. We could get up between a tenth and a quarter of an inch of rain. Again, that's for tomorrow. Mostly cloudy, lows around 58 tomorrow night with variable winds. A 30% chance of showers Thursday, mostly cloudy otherwise, highs near 76 with light southeasterly winds. We could see a few gusts up to 20 miles per hour. A chance of showers and thunderstorms Thursday night, then showers are likely, maybe a thunderstorm after 1 a.m., overcast otherwise with a low around 59. Mostly cloudy Friday, highs near 79, partly cloudy Friday night, a low of 61. Sunny skies in store for Saturday, highs near 90. Clear Saturday night, lows around 68. Sunny for Sunday, highs approaching 96, and partly cloudy Sunday night, lows around 70. Sunny skies are in the forecast for Monday with a high in the mid-90s. Right now, we have 70 degrees in Wayne. It is 68 in O'Neill. Aurora has 73 degrees. It's 75 in Omaha. And here at Classic Country KTIC, we have overcast skies and 73 degrees.
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0: It is just before 8:10 a.m. I'm Connie Green. Very, very happy to be with you this morning and glad that things are back to normal. Coming up, we have the Rural Radio News Network on Classic Country KTIC.
5: 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I'm Lacey Shippey for the Rural Radio Network. 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
6: Yeah, good morning. So the commodity markets, grains were a little bit mixed this morning. We had the good to excellent ratings and really wasn't as big of a change as we thought it was. You know, corn was down 1% to 67. Soybeans were up 1%, good to excellent to 66. We are hearing, you know, China is continuing to look for U.S. soybeans. They may be even buying about 10 or so cargoes of beans. So that should be supportive, but relatively quiet this morning. We are seeing funds come and continue to come back in. Open interest was up again. Corn, we're estimating up about like 8,000 contracts on the rally. Soybeans up 14. Chicago wheat up another 5 or so. So money is flowing in, probably to read not just weather related and demand related, but also what's going on geopolitically, right? So we still have, you know, the war going on in the Middle East. I think we've got the 10th straight day of strikes, the United States into Iran there, and that is certainly having money flow come into the commodity markets. Also, though, what's been a real concern is the Black Sea here. You know, with this war, it actually, some of us are starting to think this could actually be worse than, you know, it was a few years ago. You know, if we all remember back, you know, it was Russia that, you know, was limiting Ukraine's exports, but now they're attacking each other. So it's going to really limit Russia's exports, too, if the Black Sea continues to get worse. As far as weather goes, we did get heavy rain in Iowa, so that'll put a little bit of a damper on the markets here. But when we take a look at the forecast here, it is still hot and dry into August.
5: 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That is Craig Turner with StoneX Financial here on the Rural Radio Network.
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5: Welcome back to the Rural Radio Network. It's time now for our livestock comments this morning from Jerry Stoll with Country Futures in Frankfort, Kansas. Good morning, Jerry.
10: Good morning, Lacey. S&P futures are 32 higher. The dollar index is up 6. Dow futures currently up 139. Crude oil 84.89, up 166. Last night's lean hog index came in at 95.65, up 55, and the pork cutoff value last night lost 131 to 103.10. Hog futures were mixed yesterday, down slightly in the front couple months, up slightly in the deferred months, and we'll call futures mixed when they open at 8:30 this morning. Cattle complex, the latest feeder index was 359.71, down 4.32. Beef cutout value, hey, this is not a misquote, rose 329 to 370.10. No cash fed trade. I think there's pretty general consensus that the cash market's not going to be higher this week, and it's probably not even going to be steady, but I think best case scenario steady to most likely down around that 230 mark. Packer margins have improved slightly, but they're still about $150 red, and these packers just seem content. They've set their satchel down to narrow those losses. We'll call cattle mixed on the opening.
5: Thank you, Jerry. That is Jerry Stoll of Country Futures in Frankfort, Kansas. You can contact them at 800-292-4038. Do remember that trading of futures and options does involve a substantial risk of loss and may not be suitable for all investors. Consider these risks before investing. You can find more news, markets, and information online at ruralradio.com. 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
16: Well, good Tuesday morning, everybody. Mark Stock here with Big Iron Auction Company. And today at 1 o'clock, we have our sizzling summer feeder calf and yearling auction. And we have got some outstanding animals that will sell today. There's 100 head of 540-pound Black Angus and Angus Cross steers. They're coming from Tony Hake by Thedford, Nebraska. There's 90 head of 555-pound Angus and Simmental Angus steers. They're coming from Ellesmere, Nebraska, as well as 100 head of 540-pound Black Angus and Simmental Angus heifers over by Clarkson, Nebraska. 29 head of 475-pound Angus Holstein cross mixed steers and heifers will be selling. There's also 50 head of 450-pound Holstein steers by Stapleton, Nebraska. 180 head of 910-pound Black and Red Angus spayed yearling heifers. There's 563 825-pound Black Angus and Simmental Angus steers that will sell from Thedford, Nebraska, as well as 350 head of 740-pound Black Angus and Simmental Angus heifers. So an outstanding lineup selling today online on BigIron.com. Please go to that website, talk to the owners, talk to the Big Iron livestock rep if you have questions. And of course, the auction starts to conclude today at 1 o'clock this afternoon. And then on tomorrow's sale, we have over 800 items. And one of our sellers is First Premier Bank from Harrisburg, South Dakota. And they are selling some late model travel trailers and campers. There's a 2021 Keystone Hideout, a 2021 Forest River Wildwood, also a 2015 Forest River Columbus fifth wheel camper, and a Forest River Silverback fifth wheel camper, plus a 1997 Winnebago Class A motorhome. 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There are 238 items selling on this sale. 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
0: Thank you. That was Mr. Mark Stock with Big Iron on Classic Country KTIC. It's 8:19.
17: I'm Alex Makavica, and it is time for our weekly segment that's focused on the Institute of Ag and Natural Resources at the University of Nebraska-Lincoln. Joining us in studio this morning, Tiffany Hangmoss. She's NU Vice President and IANR Vice Chancellor, and today we're paying tribute to Lee Harlan, who had a big impact on the Institute, shaping a lot of programs that continue to impact these students and will for years to come. Tiffany, tell us about Lee, who she was, and the story that she has.
18: Yeah, well, Alex, I really appreciate the opportunity to be able to honor Lee. Lee was a great mentor to me and to so many. She was a longtime supporter of the Institute of Ag and Natural Resources, and unfortunately, she passed away last month at the age of 92. She and her husband, Neil, the former president and CEO of the Schuller Company, both believed deeply in people and in the University of Nebraska's land-grant mission. And so their investments focused really on strengthening both of those areas. And so together they transform the university through visionary philanthropy, creating programs such as the Harlan Vice Chancellorship, the UMTWIT Innovation Awards, scholarships and professorships, as well as investing in other really important ways across the University of Nebraska, as well as the state of Nebraska. And despite the significance of these gifts, Lee measured success not by the programs or buildings, but by the growth and success of the people those investments empowered. And one great example of that is the Nebraska LEAD program. That was also a passion area for Lee. As I was preparing a tribute to honor Lee during her celebration of life, I reached out to a variety of colleagues. And consistently, they remembered Lee not simply as a donor, but as a mentor, an educator, a friend, and someone who made every person truly feel valued.
17: Okay, well, let's leave this with Lee for a second and talk about the legacy she will leave for the next generation, not only for the Institute, but just in agriculture in Nebraska in general.
18: Yeah. So Lee's legacy, it will live on through the students, the faculty, the leaders, the communities whose lives were changed because she believed in their potential. During the tribute, I talked about the poem, The Dash, and that just really resonated with me when I was thinking about Lee's life, because we always talk about the day that you were born and we talk about the time that you leave us, right? But what's really important is the dash in between. And so my closing statement was, Lee led her dash with purpose and accomplished so much, and that legacy is going to continue to live on in the Institute of Ag and Natural Resources and across the state of Nebraska.
17: Well said. 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
0: I'm Connie Green in the KTIC News Center, which is sponsored by TNT Coins in Fremont. Find out what your coins, silver, and jewelry are really worth at TNT Coins. A traffic note, if you frequent the Wayne area, the Nebraska Department of Transportation says temporary concrete work is underway at the intersection of U.S. Highway 275 and Nebraska Highway 15. Lane restrictions and flaggers will be in use. You're advised to allow extra time if you use this roadway. 12 jurors and three alternates were selected from a pool of 116 Wayne County residents in Carl Ruskamp's murder trial yesterday. With the jury selected, attorneys are set to make opening arguments at the Wayne County Courthouse this morning. The trial could last up to a week and a half. Ruskamp, if convicted, faces life in prison without parole, plus up to 100 more years in connection to his dad's death. The West Point City Council will hold a budget workshop in City Council chambers Thursday. City Administrator Tom Goulet will present the 2026-27 budget to the council. The meeting will start at 4:30. More news coming up on Classic Country KTIC right after this.
2: We're a mile north of Beamer here, and looks like we got about 90 hundreds.
3: The left lane going south on Highway 9 out of Pender is blocked.
4: We had some weather move through, and start time is going to be delayed about a half hour.
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0: A rail crossing safety improvement plan is being developed by the Nebraska Department of Transportation. That for 145 BNSF railway crossings along nearly 65 miles in Douglas, Sarpy, Cass, Saunders, and Lancaster counties. A short 5-minute survey on the matter is available online at ndot-omaha-lincolnrail.com. The survey will be available until Thursday, August 20th. The responses will be used to develop safety policies. That's ndot-omaha-lincolnrail.com. Senator Pete Ricketts' staff is having mobile office hours today in Knuckles County at the courthouse in Nelson from 11 till noon and at the Burt County Courthouse from 10 till 11 this morning. The Burt County Courthouse is at 111 North 13th Street in Tecama. More mobile office hours next week in Furnace, Nance, and Saunders counties. Saunders hours will be Tuesday, July 28th from 12:30 to 1:30 in the afternoon at 433 North Chestnut Street in Wahoo. You can find the full schedule for Senator Ricketts' mobile office hours online at ricketts.senate.gov/services. The Nebraska Department of Transportation will hold two public information open house meetings to present proposed improvements to portions of U.S. Highway 77 in Saunders and Dodge counties. One public meeting is planned at the Keene Memorial Library, 1030 North Broad Street in Fremont. Next Tuesday, July 28th, from 4 to 6 p.m., another planned at the Meade Fire Hall, 220 East 4th Street in Meade. Thursday, July 30th from 4 to 6 p.m. More details can be found at NDOT's website, which is ndot.info/13519. Those are the latest stories from the KTIC News Center.
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7: 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Grains were lower in relatively quiet trade overnight. Open interest was up again yesterday as the funds flow back into the commodity markets with the war in the Middle East and the Russia-Ukraine war that continues to escalate and hinder their export capabilities. The pullback in grains comes from the crop progress report yesterday, which showed conditions steadier than what traders anticipated. Corn conditions dropped just 1 point to 67% good to excellent. 59% of the corn is silking, 25 points higher than last week. And soybeans are 66% good to excellent with 32% setting pods. For spring wheat, 53% is rated in good to excellent condition and 86% of the crop is headed. September corn is down 3 at 446 and a quarter. December down 3.5 at 469 and a half. August soybeans down 12.5 at 1213 and a quarter. November down 4.5 at 1221 and a half. September Chicago wheat down 8.25 at 665 and three quarters. December down 7.75 at 683 and three quarters. September Kansas City wheat down 6 at 717 and three quarters. December down 5.5 at 733 and a half. On the livestock side of things, August live cattle are up 65 cents at 227.17, October up 80 at 224.12, August feeders up 20 at 352.20, September up 102 at 347.27, and August lean hogs are down 17 at 101.17, October up a dime at 87.82. That's a look at your opening markets. 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
9: News, I'm Therese Crowley. U.S. military aircraft reported surging into theater amid 10 straight days of CENTCOM airstrikes on Iran's ability to strike commercial ships and U.S. Gulf bases.
10: The president is weighing whether he's going to return to a full-scale conflict with Iran. That would include strikes that are closer to Tehran, strikes that are closer to nuclear sites that they have been avoiding so far.
9: Fox's Aisha Hosni says President Trump was to receive three American soldiers' bodies today, but the dignified transfer from overseas was delayed. The fourth soldier killed in Iraq, detonating an Iran drone named as Sergeant Michael Swinton of Fayetteville, North Carolina. Senator Lindsey Graham will be honored in the Capitol Rotunda before his funeral Tuesday, and his sister Darlene tells Fox's Hannity she has decided to run for a full term. 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
4: Mostly sunny skies today, highs near 85, breezy, with a northwest wind at 10 to 15 miles per hour, gusting up to 25 miles per hour. Partly cloudy tonight, lows around 59, winds from the north at 10 to 15 miles per hour. We have a 40% chance of showers for tomorrow morning, then increasing clouds, a high near 77, with light and variable winds. Overcast Wednesday night, lows around 58. We have a 30% chance of showers for Thursday, mostly cloudy, a high near 76. A chance of showers and thunderstorms continues into Thursday night, and then maybe even a thunderstorm towards early morning.
6: Overcast, lows around 59. Cloudy skies Friday, highs near 79. Partly cloudy Friday night, a low of 61, with winds from the south at 5 to 10 miles per hour. Mostly sunny Saturday, highs approaching 90. Clear skies Saturday night, lows around 68. Sunny Sunday, highs near 96, and partly cloudy Sunday night, lows around 70. We start off next week with mostly sunny skies Monday and a high near 94. Right now, we have 70 degrees in Wayne. It's 71 in Norfolk. Columbus is also reporting 70.

0: 1978, that's the Kendalls and Sweet Desire. Well, you know what's coming up next.
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0: And you have to do this within the 2 minute time frame. We had a lady called yesterday, about 7 or 8 minutes after the deadline, and she couldn't win because she waited too long. Anyway, we have I wanted to say zero. O as in Olson, or O as in Olivia. We'll put that one back in. Give her another stir. M as in Marlene, or M as in Marcus. So we've got O and M so far this morning. All right, let's give her one more shake. And our last letter, N. N as in Nadine, N as in Neil. So we've got O, M, and N. You have 2 minutes now to give me a call and confirm that your initials match. Our amount today is $25.20. 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
7: 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Hopefully, we'll have a winner.
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11: Coming up at Mitch Livestock Market, Mitchell, South Dakota, starting out on Wednesday morning. That'll be July 22nd, selling the butcher cows and bulls at 9 a.m., fat cattle around 10 a.m., then back onto the weigh-ups, any breeding stock, and the baby and started calves. We do have 15 real nice black cow-calf pair. There'll be about half of them 3 to 5 year old pairs. The other half will be 7 to 9 year old pairs, big, good calves at side and all vaccinated up and ready to go. We'll sell them probably between noon and 1 p.m. on Wednesday afternoon. And on Thursday, July 23rd, Mitchell Livestock Market special feeder cattle sale will be starting at 10 a.m. Here's A.J. Boomsma. Got 224 fancy Red Angus cross steers weighing 10 to 1,100 pounds. No implants and sown. Nebraska origination right off two ranches. Here's 180 fancy black steers right off grass. No implants and sown. 950 pounds. They're the right kind to feed. Here's 130 heifers weighing 950. No implants and sown. 130 black heifers weighing 950. 110 black and red steers weighing 1075. 65 mixed colored steers weighing 900. 40 black and black baldy steer heifers weighing 700 to 800 pounds, 35 steer heifers 6.5 to 7.5, 20 black steer heifers 6 to 700 pounds. Here's 14 black and baldy steer heifers weighing 6 to 7, home raised, no implants. Another 10 black red steer heifers weighing 7 to 9, just to mention a few. Folks at Mitchell Livestock Market on Wednesday and Thursday will have three alternating food trucks there. There will be the Rolling Smoke Catering, Cowpoke Cafe, and Michelle's Mad Batter. 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
7: 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We look forward to helping you celebrate those special occasions. And by the way, today, July 21st, is Robin Williams' birthday. Loved him to pieces. He was born in 1951. Also, Ernest Hemingway was born today in 1899, and Don Knotts was born today in 1924. Sports is next.
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3: I'm Joel Janicek. 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West Point now advances to tomorrow night's championship regardless of the outcome of tonight's game, since West Point is the last remaining undefeated team in the tournament. Also yesterday in Class B, it was Alliance over Aurora 11-2 and Wahoo beat Plattsmouth 15-4. 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
7: 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John Michael Montgomery is next. Soul, the Grunge

0: a fun song. That was the Grundy County Auction Incident, sung by John Michael Montgomery on Classic Country KTIC. 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

0: That was classic Dolly Parton from 1974, Jolene, on Classic Country, KTIC. You know, we love playing those kind of songs. I mean, I totally adored the song before that. But you know, sometimes you want to listen to a little something else. Well, our sister station, Summer Stream, will play the best pop and rock hits of the 80s, some 60s, 70s, and 90s sprinkled in. It's courtesy of Sapp Brothers Petroleum of West Point, Dairy Queen of West Point, and Sioux Gateway Airport. 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It is 8:55, and now it is time for our community funeral announcements. We have 68-year-old Paul Stringbean Bender of Omaha's memorial service is 10:30 this morning at Svoboda Moravec Johnson Mortuary in Schuyler. Svoboda Moravec Johnson Mortuary is handling the arrangements for the family of Paul Bender of Omaha. 86-year-old Lynn Borgelt of Wisner. I know a couple Borgelt families. Some it's Borgelt, some it's Borgelt. So one or the other. Funeral services are today, 10 a.m. at Zion St. John's Lutheran Church in rural Wisner. Visitation will be an hour prior to the service at the church. Minnick Funeral Home in Wisner is assisting the family with arrangements for Lynn Borgelt of Wisner. 98-year-old Darlene Brumund of West Point's funeral service is 10:30 this morning at Grace Lutheran Church in West Point. Visitation will start an hour prior to the service at the church. Arrangements are by Stokely Funeral Home for Darlene Brumund of West Point. Jean Reason Balmert, age 73, of West Point's funeral mass is 10:30 tomorrow morning at St. Mary's Catholic Church in West Point. Visitation is this evening, 5 to 7 p.m., with a vigil service starting at 7 at St. Mary's Catholic Church. Arrangements by Stokely Funeral Home for Jean Balmert of West Point. 66-year-old Roger Tranmer of Takema's memorial service will be held at a later date. Palin Funeral Services of Takema is assisting the family with arrangements for Roger Tranmer of Takema. 86-year-old Janice Piper of Lincoln's visitation is tomorrow, 5 p.m. to 7:30 p.m. at Boothorus Mazer and Love Funeral Home, which is at 4040 A Street in Lincoln. The rosary will be 7:30 tomorrow evening at the funeral home. The Mass of Christian Burial, 10:30 a.m. Thursday, July 23rd at Blessed Sacrament Catholic Church at 1720 Lake Street, also in Lincoln. Boothorus Mazer and Love Funeral Home in Lincoln is assisting the family with arrangements for Janice Piper. Ronnie Jean Swenson, aged 83, of Oakland's funeral service will be Friday, 2 p.m. at the First United Methodist Church in Oakland. Visitation is Thursday evening, 5 to 7 p.m. at Palin Funeral Services in Oakland. Burial will be with military honors. Palin Funeral Services of Oakland is assisting the family with arrangements for Ronnie Swenson. Derek Firearm of Lincoln, aged 44, his Mass of Christian Burial is Wednesday, July 29th, 10:30 at St. Mary's Catholic Church in West Point. Visitation is Tuesday, the 28th, from 5 to 7 p.m., the vigil 7 p.m., at St. Mary's Catholic Church in West Point. The visitation will continue Wednesday, 1 hour prior to the service at the church. Minnick Funeral Home in West Point is assisting the family with arrangements for Derek Firearm. It is almost 9 o'clock on Classic Country KTIC.
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0: It is just about 9, and we want to let you know about the West Point Lions Club Adult Prom Fundraiser. It's Saturday, September 12th, a social hour from 5 to 6 p.m. Dinner starts at 6, dance at 7 to 11. It's at the Beamer Ballroom in Beamer. There will be a cash bar and split the pot tickets for a table of 8, $300. Single tickets in advance, $40. 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For tickets, call Angie at 402-841-2757. That's 841-2757. Or Doug at 402-317-8458. That's 8458.

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1: The midterm elections are only 15 weeks away. I'm Dave Anthony, Fox News, and ahead of the voting, with control of Congress at stake, Fox News power rankings just came out this morning, projecting Republicans and Democrats even for now in the Senate, with these races deciding the majority.
2: Four states are all toss-ups. One's Alaska, by the way, that's ranked choice voting. It could go a week out in Alaska if we're really that tight come November. Iowa, we have a toss-up. State of Ohio and the state of Maine.
1: Fox's Bill Hemmer. The rankings give Democrats a slight edge in the House, with Fox polling showing 68% disapprove of President Trump's handling of the economy. It's primary day in Arizona with races for Congress and governor, and in South Carolina, the filing period opens for Republicans for next month's special primary to replace late Senator Lindsey Graham as the GOP nominee. His sister Darlene, now a senator, appointed to finish her brother's current term, tells Fox she'll run to keep the seat.
3: He's worked so hard for so long. I can't just let that die.
1: Now, a funeral is planned a week from today for late Senator Lindsey Graham at Washington's National Cathedral, then another funeral next Wednesday in South Carolina. War Secretary Pete Hegseth could face tough questions from Democrats today at a Senate hearing where he'll push for $87 billion in new military funding as the U.S. keeps attacking Iran, which keeps retaliating.
4: Sirens sounded across Bahrain amid incoming Iranian missile fire. The Jordanians say they shot down at least five incoming Iranian drones. This does follow another heavy night of U.S. strikes against Iran. It was the 10th consecutive night aimed at degrading Iran's ability to threaten vessels in the Strait of Hormuz. Early this morning, Iran attacked another tanker off the coast of Oman, forcing the crew to evacuate the vessel.
1: Fox's Trey Yingston, Tel Aviv. President Trump has warned Iran they'll pay many times over for any American deaths. After four U.S. troops were killed last week, the War Department this morning identified the soldier who died in Iraq as Sergeant Michael Swinton from North Carolina. America's listening to Fox News.
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9: I'm Connie Green in the KTIC News Center, which is sponsored by TNT Coins in Fremont. The West Point City Council will hold a budget workshop in city councils on this Thursday at 4:30 p.m. The Village of Arlington officials are asking residents to voluntarily follow an alternating lawn watering schedule due to increased usage. Odd-numbered houses should water on Tuesday, Thursday, and Saturday, even-numbered on Monday, Wednesday, and Friday. The forecast is settling into more comfortable temperatures over the next few days, making it a great time to check out all the county fairs in our listening area. Details on county fairs and other events can be found at kticradio.com. Those are the latest stories from the KTIC News Center.
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12: 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The Crary wind system adds a constant stream of high velocity air to your cutter bar, minimize shatter loss, and increase ground speed. 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

0: We're a mile north of Beamer here, and looks like we got about 90 hundreds.
1: The left lane going south on Highway 9 out of Pender is blocked.
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5: And welcome into the midday show on Classic Country KTIC. A good Tuesday to you. I'm Joel Janicek. Thank you so much for being along with us today. It is 9:07 on our Tuesday morning and 73 degrees at the KTIC studios in West Point. For today, sunny, high of 84, north wind 15 to 25. Tonight, partly cloudy, low of 59, north wind 10 to 20, becoming light northeast after midnight. Tomorrow, a 40% chance of showers after 9 a.m., increasing clouds, high of 76, light and variable wind. Tomorrow night, mostly cloudy, low of 58, light south-southeast wind. On Thursday, a 30% chance of showers before 1 p.m., mostly cloudy, high of 75, south-southeast wind 5 to 10, with gusts to 20 miles an hour. Thursday night, a chance of showers and thunderstorms, then showers likely and possibly a thunderstorm after 1 a.m., mostly cloudy, low of 59, southeast wind 5 to 15, a 70% chance of precipitation. Friday, mostly cloudy, high of 78, southeast wind 5 to 15. Friday night, partly cloudy, low of 61, south-southeast wind 5 to 10. Saturday, mostly sunny, high of 89, south-southwest wind 5 to 15. Saturday night, mostly clear, low of 68, south wind 5 to 10. Sunday, sunny, high of 94, southwest wind 5 to 15. Sunday night, partly cloudy, low of 70, south-southeast wind 5 to 10. And Monday, mostly sunny,
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6: Hey, folks.
5: Monday, mostly sunny, high of 93. Light south wind becoming south-southeast 5 to 15 in the morning. Right now at Classic Country, 98.7 FM in Norfolk, it's 73 degrees. It is 9:09 and 73 degrees, KTIC West Point in 840 Country. 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We are happy and grateful to have you along. I'm Joel Janicek. Here for the KTIC Midday Show. I tell you what, was a really warm one yesterday, but with a high of 84, sounds like we're getting a little bit of a reprieve, even though 84 is still warm. 84 compared to 98 and 100 is certainly quite a bit warm. But with that said, it is time for us to go live to the Rural Radio Network for an Ag News update. 10 minutes after 9 o'clock now, 83 degrees.
7: 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Grains are mixed this morning in what looks to be a bit of a correction after yesterday's very strong closes for corn and soybeans. And while the crop conditions yesterday were reported to be mostly steady, there will be more hot, dry weather on the way that will likely keep some support under these markets. The ongoing wars overseas are also providing support as the attacks on Iran have escalated this week, driving up crude oil, and the war between Russia and Ukraine is becoming more severe. And cattle futures are slightly higher here this morning, feeling a little optimistic after yesterday's higher closes. We don't have any cash trade yet for the week, but with the heat and the downward momentum, it's expected to be steady at best. September corn is up one at 450 and a half. December unchanged at 473. August soybeans are down 11 at 1215. November down four at 1222 and a quarter. September Chicago wheat down 3 and a half at 670 and a half. December down three at 688 and a half. September Kansas City wheat is up a quarter at 720.

0: 24. December up 1.25 at 7.40 and a quarter. August soybean meal up 150 at 3.25. August soybean oil is down 60 at 74.08. August live cattle are up 32 cents at 226.85. October up 15 at 223.45. August feeders down 112 at 350.87. September down 45 at 345.80. August lean hogs are up 40 cents at 101.67. October up 35 at 88.07. And class 3 milk for August down 4 at 17.38 here on the Rural Radio Network.
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3: Our goal was never to get huge. Our goal was to help people.
4: That's the simple philosophy that helped turn a small on-farm experiment near Bladen, Nebraska, into one of the nation's leading cover crop companies. You know them as Green Cover. Keith Burns is the co-founder and says it all started after he and his brother questioned whether diverse cover crop blends would rob valuable soil moisture. So they put the idea to the test.
3: We thought the sensors were broken because they showed about the same amount of moisture in the soil as what the bare wheat stubble did, where nothing was growing. But there's so much happening underground when you have all this diversity. It was amazing. And so we did not see the moisture usage from these diverse mixes that we saw with anything in monoculture. And so that, in combination with the fact that it was hard to find some of the seed, so we thought, well, maybe there's an opportunity. And the third thing was, is that when we grazed our cattle on, because we planted the whole field to that blend or that mix, the cattle did incredible.
4: And that discovery led to the launch of Green Cover back in 2009. Today, the company employs about 60 people, ships roughly 30 million pounds of seed each year, and provides customized cover crop blends for more than 1 million acres nationwide. But Burns says education, not advertising, has driven that growth.
3: If people understand how the soil functions and how God created the plants and the biology to work together to build soil, then the only logical conclusion that they can come to is that at some point in their cropping rotation, they need a cover crop to keep that system going the way it's supposed to be. Well, then cover crops kind of sell themselves.
4: Hear the Green Cover story in the latest episode of the Building Nebraska podcast, powered by the Angler Program.
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9: The Boston Red Sox have won 14 games in a row after edging Baltimore 6-5. The Orioles committed four throwing errors. Yankees and Tampa Bay each won. Cleveland hit seven homers and beat Minnesota 13-4. Milwaukee now has the best record in the majors after its win 8-3 over the Mets and ex-Brewer Freddie Peralta. Philadelphia held on to beat the Dodgers 10-7. Detroit in 10 innings won 8-6 at the Cubs. Houston sent Miami to a seventh straight loss, 8-5. Yordan Alvarez with two more homers. He has 33. Seattle has moved into first in the AL West after an 8-0 victory over Cincinnati. Cal Raleigh at a grand slam. The Angels took a late game 3-2 over St. Louis with two runs in the bottom of the ninth. WNBA New York won in overtime at Dallas. Minnesota edged Seattle. Alex Palou won the IndyCar race in Nashville. The event had been rained out Sunday.
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11: 918, 83 degrees. Up in a couple of minutes, Farm Director Chad Moyer joining us for a daily ag feature. We'll also have the Nebraska Soybean Report. Right now, the Mark Merrill Family Minute.
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14: It is time for this week's update from Kelp Seed and Fertilizer in West Point. Let's visit with Jeff Wilmes.
15: Soybeans are looking good. They're moving right along. And soybeans actually this time of year really like to be stressed a little bit. When we get to that R3, R4 stage is when we'd like to put a fungicide on there and really get that plant health, protecting that plant from whatever diseases are trying to work its way through. Frog eye is a big one that likes to show up out there then. And then there's rust, some brown stem rots.
14: You got to keep scouting. You got to keep an eye out for any potential insects that might move in too, right?
15: As we move into that first part of August, you know, if we happen to stay hotter and some dry, usually we see a flare-up of some aphids. Every year, the conditions are just a little bit different, so you always got to be on the lookout for what's moving into the field.
14: Jeff, if folks want to get more information, protecting the soybeans with a fungicide, watching that insect movement, how can they get that?
15: Yeah, give us a call here at the office at 402-372-5588, and we'd really enjoy helping you.
14: Jeff Wilmes, Kelp Seed and Fertilizer in West Point with this week's update.
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14: Chad Moyer with you here on KTIC as we continue to learn about a project in Woodbine, Iowa. It's called the Winter Center, W-I-N-R, Winter Center. 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They have an event coming up here at the end of the month. Let's continue our conversation with Abe.
17: Okay, so we're taking the food streams, the waste streams,
14: and creating a product for agriculture. Could you expand on that a little bit more? From those waste streams, what specifically are you producing in terms of soil amendments, and how does that enhance soil health? How does that help with yield and things agronomically that farmers are looking for?
7: Yeah, so essentially we're making a compost, right? So we're going to try to match up carbon to nitrogen ratios, but we're also looking at it from the nutrient standpoint. Most compost facilities only look at carbon and nitrogen and moisture. We are looking at carbon, nitrogen, moisture, and all the other 17 essential elements, and we're trying to make products that we can haul out that will supply nutrient back to the field, also help with soil structure, help with by adding organic matter, improving the cation exchange capacity, and changing that soil so how it cycles. The way we fertilize today is more of a supplement system, right? It's about like us going to the pharmacy as humans and buying protein supplements and nutrient supplements, and not going to the grocery store and buying a steak dinner, right? Or some a protein product. We are fertilizing supplements, compost, manures, organic matter based materials are a diet for the soil, and that's what we are generating. So if you just think about it that way, if it's food for us, it's also food for the soil. And the winter centers are designed because there's no infrastructure to handle that today. There's no infrastructure out here to handle what we are doing with these waste streams. So we have to just dispose of them the easiest and the cheapest way. We are designing an infrastructure-based system that can reclaim these nutrients and bring them back and create profitable systems for farmers. And I would say you could probably talk to every farmer in the country, and they're going to tell you that a natural fertilizer like a manure is almost always going to get them a yield bang compared to a commercial product.
14: Sure. Okay, so this winter center that you've referenced a couple of times, kind of building that infrastructure, is that what we're going to see in late July in Woodbine, Iowa? I understand there's an event planned for July 31st. Tell me a little bit about that.
7: Yeah. So we are working with, and we've working a little bit in conjunction with the USDA on this. They had an FPIP, Fertilizer Expansion Program opportunity for some little bit of financial assistance to help put these a locally produced fertilizer on the market. And I think that the USDA and a lot of our politicians are concerned about world trade and how things are moving. And majority of our fertilizer is manufactured overseas right now, right? Most of it is imported to a certain degree. So they're wanting to see more of this happen. And so we've partnered with them over the last couple of years. We are building two of these composting essentially facilities in Western Iowa. And they are aerated static pile systems. So we are going to manage the oxygen levels that flow into the pile, essentially. And there are going to be mixing facilities, and it's going to be state-of-the-art equipment. It's not just going to be a pad of dirt that we're going to pile materials on and turn it once in a while. These are going to be state-of-the-art systems that are going to be managed, a lot of electricity and not fossil fuels being burned to manage these. So, that's what we're building. That's what we're having this open house on July 31st in Woodbine, Iowa. It's going to be our first one. And we plan to showcase how we feel nutrient cycling and nutrient management is going to start to change how we see fertility management and agriculture.
14: Again, that's Abe Sandquist with the Winter Center, which is going to be unveiled in Woodbine, Iowa on July 31st. And again, we'll have one more conversation with Abe coming your way tomorrow. Stay tuned. Be listening for that tomorrow here on KTIC. Chad Moyer reporting.
11: Thank you, Chad. 925, 73 degrees. The Fox Business Report is next. Right now, time to talk soybeans.
4: This is the Nebraska Soybean Report, your update on research, demand, and innovation, powered by Nebraska soybean farmers and their checkoff. Today, we're joined by United Soybean Board member who represents Nebraska, Greg Fuyon, and you are joining us from the airport. You are about to hit the skies for an upcoming board meeting. Greg, tell us what's on tap this time.
17: Alex, I'm on my way to Indianapolis for the summer USB board meeting. And some of the main goals for our board meeting this summer is we do a final review of the project portfolios and budgets, specifically from our work groups. Each individual work group will be meeting to finalize that, and then those will be presented, that project portfolio will be presented to the full board for approval, and then the subsequent budget that goes along with that. Another main thing that we're going to hopefully accomplish here is, as you probably know, most people know, our CEO back in February decided to move on, and so we've been conducting a search for a new CEO at USB to lead facilitate the soybean checkoff. We've got a recommendation for the leading candidate from our executive committee as well as the CEO search committee. So the 70 some odd directors will be voting to approve or disapprove the recommended CEO candidate. Another area that we'll be looking at is we'll get some reports on some industrial uses projects, biofuel sector, some soy firefighting foam, and some of the leading items that are really, really going well right now.
4: Excellent. All that coming up in Indianapolis, where you guys are gearing up for the United Soybean Board meeting. Greg, as always, thanks for your time. We appreciate it.
17: All right. Thank you very much.
4: You can always get more information by going to NebraskaSoybeans.org.
18: Eggs, and this is the Fox Business Report.
19: Stocks opened higher, though President Trump is imposing a new round of tariffs on Canada in 30 days, and the administration says tariffs are coming on dozens of countries. Investors are also looking at some upbeat earnings. General Motors reported a better-than-expected quarter, helped by demand for pickups and SUVs. GM shares opened narrowly higher. Also reporting upbeat earnings today, discount broker Charles Schwab, oil services company Halliburton, and defense contractor Northrop Grumman, though home builder D.R. Horton is lowering expectations for the year. Kraft Heinz and Walt Disney will work together. Disney characters will be on some Kraft Heinz products, and Kraft Heinz condiments and foods will be available at Disney parks and cruises. That's your Fox Business Report. I'm Jenny Coselda, invested in you.
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1: 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A traffic note, if you frequent the Wayne area, the Nebraska Department of Transportation says temporary concrete work is underway at the intersection of U.S. Highway 275 and Nebraska Highway 15. Lane restrictions and flaggers will be in use. You're advised to allow extra time if you use this roadway. 12 jurors and three alternates were selected from a pool of 116 Wayne County residents in Carl Ruskamp's murder trial yesterday. With the jury selected, attorneys are set to make opening arguments at the Wayne County Courthouse this morning. The trial could last up to a week and a half. Ruskamp, if convicted, faces life in prison without parole, plus up to 100 more years in connection to his dad's death. The West Point City Council will hold a budget workshop in City Council chambers Thursday. City Administrator Tom Goulet will present the 2026-27 budget to the council. The meeting will start at 4:30. A rail crossing safety improvement plan is being developed by the Nebraska Department of Transportation. That for 145 BNSF railway crossings along nearly 65 miles in Douglas, Sarpy, Cass, Saunders, and Lancaster counties. A short 5-minute survey on the matter is available online at ndot-omaha-lincolnrail.com. The survey will be available until Thursday, August 20th. The responses will be used to develop safety policies. That's ndot-omaha-lincolnrail.com. Senator Pete Ricketts' staff is having mobile office hours today in Knuckles County at the courthouse in Nelson from 11 till noon and at the Burke County Courthouse from 10 till 11 this morning. The Burke County Courthouse is at 111 North 13th Street in Tecama. More mobile office hours next week in Furnas, Nance, and Saunders counties. Saunders hours will be Tuesday, July 28th from 12:30 to 1:30 in the afternoon at 433 North Chestnut Street in Wahoo. You can find the full schedule for Senator Ricketts' mobile office hours online at ricketts.senate.gov/services. The Nebraska Department of Transportation will hold two public information open house meetings to present proposed improvements to portions of U.S. Highway 77 in Saunders and Dodge counties. One public meeting is planned at the Keene Memorial Library, 1030 North Broad Street in Fremont. Next Tuesday, July 28th, from 4 to 6 p.m., another planned at the Meade Fire Hall, 220 East 4th Street in Meade. Thursday, July 30th from 4 to 6 p.m. More details can be found at NDOT's website, which is ndot.info/13519. Those are the latest stories from the KTIC News Center.
2: News. I'm CJ Papa. 10th straight night of bombing. Iran is not stopping the Islamic Republic from targeting its neighbors.
3: The Iranians are launching new attacks today. Earlier sirens sounded across Bahrain amid incoming Iranian missile fire. The Jordanians say they shot down at least 5 incoming Iranian drones.
2: Fox's Trey Yanks in Tel Aviv. The War Department says Sergeant Michael Emanuel Swinton of Fayetteville, North Carolina, died in northern Iraq during a controlled detonation of a downed one-way unmanned drone July 19th. The incident is under investigation. Voters giving a thumbs down to President Trump for his handling of the economy, dropping 13 points between March of last year and June of this year in the latest Fox News surveys. And the body of the late South Carolina Senator Lindsey Graham will be honored in a private ceremony in the Capitol Rotunda next Tuesday. 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

0: increasing clouds, high of 76, light and variable wind. Tomorrow night, mostly cloudy, low of 58, light south-southeast wind. On Thursday, a 30% chance of showers before 1 p.m., mostly cloudy, high of 75, south-southeast wind 5 to 10, with gusts to 20 miles an hour. Thursday night, a chance of showers and thunderstorms, then showers likely and possibly a thunderstorm after 1 a.m., mostly cloudy, low of 59, southeast wind 5 to 15, a 70% chance of precipitation. Friday, mostly cloudy, high of 78, southeast wind 5 to 15. Friday night, partly cloudy, low of 61, south-southeast wind 5 to 10. Saturday, mostly sunny, high of 89, south-southwest wind 5 to 15. Saturday night, mostly clear, low of 68, south wind 5 to 10. Sunday, sunny, high of 94, southwest wind 5 to 15. Sunday night, partly cloudy, low of 70, south-southeast wind 5 to 10. And Monday, mostly sunny, high at 93. Light south wind becoming south-southeast 5 to 15 in the morning.
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2: We're a mile north of Beamer here, and looks like we got about 90 hundreds.
3: The left lane going south on Highway 9 out of Pender is blocked.
4: We had some weather move through, and start time is going to be delayed about a half hour.
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7: 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September corn is up a half at 450. December unchanged at 473. August soybeans are down 12 and a quarter at 1213 and three quarters. November down 5 and a quarter at 1221. September Chicago wheat down a nickel at 669. December down 4 and a half at 687. September Kansas City wheat is down a half at 723 and a quarter. December up a half at 739 and a half. August live cattle are down 50 cents at 226.02. October down 77 at 222.52. August feeders down 277 at 349.22. September down 172 at 344.52. August lean hogs up 65 cents at 101.92. 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
9: Good morning, Chad Moyer with you. Time for the daily crop water use report, utilizing the latest information from Nebraska Extension.

0: This is for well-watered crops in and around West Point and Cumming County, northeast and east central Nebraska. Corn with an emergence date of May 8th, again in that silk stage, maybe beginning blister here. Water use over the last 3 days, 86 hundredths. Anticipated water use for the next 3 days, 82 hundredths. Soybeans in an emergence date of May 8th, again that begin pod stage, maybe some seed fill perhaps. Let's see, water use over the last 3 days, 86 hundredths of an inch. And then anticipated water use for the next 3 days, 82 hundredths. Alfalfa with full ground cover using 78 hundredths water use over the last 3 days. Estimated water use for the next 3 days, 76 hundredths. On freshly cut alfalfa, cut that water use in half. 10 days after cutting, water use is 75% of the value. And 20 days after cutting, water use is the full value given. Future water use predictions are based partly on water use for the last 3 days and also on historic averages. To get more information, go to our website. It's under the weather tab, kticradio.com. That is crop water use report for today, Tuesday, July 21st. Chad Moyer reporting.
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5: 944, 75 degrees. 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

0: 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The Center for Ag Profitability at UNL has a couple of webinars coming up here over the next several weeks. The next one is this Thursday, July 23rd. This one is called Proper Debt Structure, Matching Loan Terms to Loan Purpose. 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Again, matching loan terms to loan purpose, that webinar this Thursday, July 23rd, 12 noon. Go to cap.unl.edu, cap.unl.edu. Now, they also have another webinar coming up that first week in August, August 6th, using livestock risk protection to safeguard cattle profits. Again, that webinar is August 6th at 12 noon. The Cumming County Cow-Calf Association invites you to an educational event on Monday, July 27th. The event is open to cattle producers in Cumming County and surrounding counties. They will tour the embryo barn at Nebraska Vet Services in West Point. Dr. Hughes will conduct the tour. They ask that you meet at the NVS embryo facility at 10:30. Following the tour, they'll have lunch at the Pizza Ranch. So again, that's Cumming County Cow-Calf Association meeting on Monday. They meet at 10:30 at Nebraska Vet Service, lunch to follow at the Pizza Ranch. The Nebraska Department of Agriculture and Legal Aid Nebraska putting on farm and ranch clinics across the state again this month. Your opportunity to sit down one-on-one with an ag law attorney or an ag financial counselor. And there is a date coming up here on Tuesday, July 28th in Norfolk. To reserve a time spot, call the Nebraska Farm Hotline, 800-464-0258, 800-464-0258. The North American Manure Expo is coming to Northeast Nebraska in the Wayne County Fairgrounds on July 28th, 29th, and 30th. July 28th is the tour day. There are a number of tours that you can participate in. And then, of course, on the 29th and 30th is all of the breakout and educational sessions, the demos as well. You can get more information. Nebraska Extension, Leslie Johnson up there at the Haskell Ag Lab at Concord is hosting this event. Again, you can get more information at through Nebraska Extension, the website. It's July 28th through the 30th, originating at the Wayne County Fairgrounds there at Wayne. The Nebraska Pork Conference is coming up July 30th and 31st, Embassy Suites in Lincoln. On the 30th, that is their banquet evening and recognition dinner. And then, of course, on the 31st is a number of breakout sessions, insights on swine health, markets, technology, and policy, of course, networking, the annual meeting, the Bacon, Bourbon, and Brews networking event that Thursday evening. All of the details at nepork.org, nepork.org. Where agriculture and sustainability and entrepreneurship converge, it is called the Winner Center, Iowa's first nutrient recovery facility. This is something where they are reclaiming food waste and putting together a soil amendment, a soil fertilizer, as a result. And now they're going to open this facility in Woodbine, Iowa on Friday, July 31st. They're having an open house from 3 to 10 p.m. there at Woodbine, Iowa. You can get more information. The contact information is up on the farm calendar. Again, that's July 31st. WinterCenter.com also has some information. For more information on these and other items, check the website, go online to KTICradio.com, click on events, and then click on the farm calendar. I'm Chad Moyer, reporting on KTIC.
1: Thank you very much, Chad. It is 9:51, 75 degrees. We'll have Daily Chapel up in a couple of minutes.
0: Sitting down with Henry Ashoff. Recognize that name? 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Now he's writing standalone pivot insurance policies.
2: Tell me about the practicality of having a standalone insurance policy for nothing but pivots.
3: After I sold the business, I kind of have been staying in the pivot industry, and I've been a captive agent for DFS Insurance. 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They use a single premium value for the entire state, so you're a flat rate at a state versus an individual policy, and allows you to have better premiums over time when there are losses occurring.
2: Tell me, what goes into a quote when it comes to insuring a pivot?
3: Well, all I need to get you an initial dollar figure are three bits of information: the brand of pivot, the length of pivot, and the age of the pivot, and we can get you a starting number to go from there.
0: Call Henry Ashoff at 402-992-1234. Again, 402-992-1234.
4: It's time for another edition of Songs That Remind Me of Steiny's General Store. Remember that song from Elvis that was like, do-do-do, all shook up? And then he was like, uh-huh. That Elvis, he was a looker, wasn't he? That song also reminds me of Steiny's because when you buy Valspar paint there, they shake it up and you're like, hey, did you shake that up? And then Steiny's like, uh-huh. Steiny's General Store. That's that seed feed and hardware store there in Lyons.
5: 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Wednesday has the NNPAI Tractor Pull. On Thursday, fill the rumble with the Outlaw Truck and Tractor Pulling Association shaking the stands. 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
7: You are listening to Daily Chapel. This is Pastor John Gierke serving St. Paul Lutheran Church and School in West Point. This week's Daily Chapel is sponsored by the St. Paul Lutheran Women's Missionary League, Rebecca Circle. Today's Bible reading is from Judges 6, verses 14 through 16. The Lord turned to him and said, "Go in the strength you have and save Israel out of Midian's hand. Am I not sending you?" "But Lord," Gideon asked, "how can I save Israel? My clan is the weakest in Manasseh, and I am the least in my family." The Lord answered, "I will be with you, and you will strike down all the Midianites together." Gideon focused on weakness, even though he was threshing the wheat in a winepress to keep it hidden from the Midianites. "How can I? My clan is the weakest in my tribe. I'm the least in my family." Gideon focused on weakness, while God was focused on winning despite humanly perceived weakness, winning not with man's strength, but in God's strength and mighty power. Gideon was focusing on his perception of his power rather than the power God had given him, to trust the Lord. God would eventually show Gideon what 300 men, not even 1% of the 32,000 fighting men who initially showed up, what 300 men with trumpets and torches could do against their enemies, with their trust firmly placed in the Lord. God was calling Gideon to battle his fear with trust. God replied to Gideon, "I will be with you, and you will strike down all the Midianites together." St. Paul would later write about God's power in our weakness in 2 Corinthians 12, verse 9. "But he said to me, 'My grace is sufficient for you, for my power is made perfect in weakness. Therefore I will boast all the more gladly about my weaknesses, so that Christ's power may rest on me.'" Paul continues in chapter 13, verses 3 and following, "He, that is Christ, is not weak in dealing with you, but is powerful among you. For to be sure, he was crucified in weakness, yet he lives by God's power. Likewise, we are weak in him, yet by God's power we will live with him to serve you." "Go in the strength you have. I will be with you." God knew what he had placed in Gideon, and God knows what you're capable of with the strength he has placed in you. Strength to go and tell the people of the world what Jesus has done to save them. Strength to live each day in trust, no matter what oppressive things the devil throws at you. Remember how God started the conversation with Gideon. "The Lord is with you, mighty warrior." So battle your fears with trust in the Lord and His mighty power. Trumpet His victory and shine the torch of God's light that casts out the darkness of sin and death and scatters fear with faith's trust. Thank you for listening. This has been Pastor John Gierke serving St. Paul Lutheran Church and School in West Point. 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
1: It's the other conflict complicating the U.S.-Iran fight. I'm Dave Anthony, Fox News. Israel's battle against Hezbollah in Lebanon. In this hour, that country's president, Joseph Aoun, goes to the White House to meet with President Trump, who's hoping the deployment of Lebanon's army to secure villages could stop that fighting.
2: And they'll be talking about disarming Hezbollah, as well as the Israeli military now withdrawing from certain sectors of southern Lebanon as part of this U.S.-negotiated treaty.
1: Fox's Aisha Hazmi also reports Iran retaliated again after a 10th straight night of American bombing.
2: This morning, there were strikes into Bahrain. Sirens were going off inside of that country as Iran began firing at U.S. targets there. Iran also lodging missiles and drones at Jordan and Kuwait's power and water plants overnight. There's also a maritime report out this morning that a tanker in the Strait of Hormuz was hit by an unknown projectile off the coast of Oman. A crew had to abandon the vessel, getting into a lifeboat for safety.
1: Oil prices keep rising. Rising back up more than 2%. Gas is up another penny. AAA's national average for regular $4.01 a gallon today is 16 cents higher than a week ago. 15 weeks before the November elections decide control of Congress, Fox News power rankings give Democrats a slight lead in House races. The Senate's even with four states considered toss-ups.
3: Almost half of voters say cost of living is the most important factor for them in the upcoming midterms, with health care and housing topping the list. President Trump made affordability a key promise in his 2024 reelection bid. And a majority of voters now disapprove of his handling of the economy, giving Democrats an edge. Voters prefer Democrats to Republicans by about 4 points on the generic ballot.
1: Fox's Tanya J. Powers. It's primary day in Arizona, filing day in South Carolina for Republicans who want to run in the primary to replace late Senator Lindsey Graham as a GOP nominee in November. His sister Darlene, now in the Senate to finish the term, plans to run. America's listening to Fox News.
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8: I'm Connie Green in the KTIC News Center, which is sponsored by TNT Coins in Fremont. 12 jurors were selected in Carl Ruskamp's murder trial yesterday. Attorneys are set to make opening arguments at the Wayne County Courthouse this morning. The trial could last up to a week and a half. The West Point City Council will hold a budget workshop in City Council chambers on Thursday. City Administrator Tom Goulet will present the 2026-27 budget to the council. The meeting starts at 4:30. A rail crossing safety improvement plan is being developed by the Nebraska Department of Transportation. A survey on the matter is available online at ndot-omaha-lincolnrail.com. It's available until Thursday, August 20th. Those are the latest stories from the KTIC News Center.
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2: For today, sunny, high of 84, north wind 15 to 25. Tonight, partly cloudy, low of 59, north wind 10 to 20, becoming light northeast after midnight. Tomorrow, a 40% chance of showers after 9 a.m., increasing clouds, high of 76, light and variable wind. Tomorrow night, mostly cloudy, low of 58, light south-southeast wind. On Thursday, a 30% chance of showers before 1 p.m., mostly cloudy, high of 75, south-southeast wind 5 to 10 with gusts to 20 miles an hour. Thursday night, a chance of showers and thunderstorms, then showers likely and possibly a thunderstorm after 1 a.m., mostly cloudy, low of 59, southeast wind 5 to 15, a 70% chance of precipitation. Friday, mostly cloudy, high of 78, southeast wind 5 to 15. Friday night, partly cloudy, low of 61, south-southeast wind 5 to 10. Saturday, mostly sunny, high of 89, south-southwest wind 5 to 15. Saturday night, mostly clear, low of 68, south wind 5 to 10. Sunday, sunny, high of 94, southwest wind 5 to 15. Sunday night, partly cloudy, low of 70, south-southeast wind 5 to 10. And Monday, mostly sunny, high at 93. Light south wind becoming south-southeast 5 to 15 in the morning. Right now at Classic Country, 98.7 FM in Norfolk, it's 75 degrees. It is 10:09 and 75 degrees. 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
4: 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Grains are lower this morning. The market is taking a little bit of yesterday's premium out after the crop condition ratings were better than anticipated. Corn conditions dropped just 1 point to 67% good to excellent. 59% of the corn is silking, 25 points higher than last week. And soybeans are 66% good to excellent, with 32% setting pods. For spring wheat, 53% is rated good to excellent, and 86% of the crop is headed. There will be more hot, dry weather on the way that will likely keep some support under these markets, as well as the ongoing war overseas in the Middle East, as well as the Russia and Ukraine conflict, which is starting to impact heavily the exports coming out of that region. September corn is up a half at 450, December down a quarter at 472 and three quarters. Soybeans down 13 at 1213, November down 7 1/4 at 1219. September Chicago wheat is down 4 3/4 at 669 1/4, December down 4 at 687 1/2. September Kansas City wheat is down 1 at 722 3/4, December up 1/4 at 739 1/4. August soybean meal up 1 at 324.50, August bean oil down 71 at 73.97. August live cattle are down 77 cents at 225.75, October down 102 at 222.27, August feeders down 357 at 348.42, September down 240 at 343.85, and August lean hogs are up 60 cents at 101.87. That's a look at your markets. 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
2: 10-16, 75 degrees. 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
14: Hello, America, and welcome again to the AgriSource Market Watch with the latest news direct from the Chicago Board of Trade. I'm Dan Bossi on the 21st of July, Tuesday. CBOT grain markets are slightly lower this morning. The market's seeing improving crop condition ratings, or maybe not falling as much as expected, and that gave the market some pause, at least after Monday's rally. Now, China continues to buy U.S. soybeans. Additional cargoes were sold on Monday, and the soybean market and corn market made new rally highs yesterday. It's not uncommon that markets pull back back on Tuesday and a turnaround, and that's what we're seeing here today. Central U.S. weather did feature some rain across the eastern half of Iowa, also northwest corner of Illinois. Other than that, however, the Midwest is in a drying trend that looks to persist with warming temperatures longer term. We do see heat returning on the weekend and continuing much of next week. Overall, price trends at the Board of Trade are higher. The breaks will be well supported by China, and that China-U.S. meeting is only now 2 months away. Until next time, I'm Dan Bossi. This broadcast being brought to you by Ag Resource.
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0: I'm Connie Green in the KTIC News Center, which is sponsored by TNT Coins in Fremont, trusted experts buying coins, silver, jewelry, and collectibles. The West Point City Council is having a budget workshop in City Council Chambers this Thursday. City Administrator Tom Goulet will present the 2026-27 budget to the Council. That meeting starts at 4:30 p.m. The number of communities having water troubles, either from malfunctioning equipment or dwindling water supplies, is increasing. The latest, the Village of Arlington. In this instance, village officials are asking residents to voluntarily follow an alternating lawn watering schedule due to increased usage. Those living in odd numbers houses should water on Tuesday, Thursday, and Saturday. Those living in addresses with even numbers should water on Monday, Wednesday, and Friday. Again, this is voluntary. During the excessively hot temperatures yesterday, over 3,000 customers of Omaha Public Power District lost power, leaving many without air conditioning. That outage due to problems at a substation in Papillion. Repairs were made, electrical service restored. OPPD.com's outage map this morning indicated no outages at this time. The temperatures over the next few days will be a little less incendiary than yesterday, making for a much more enjoyable day to check out county fairs. KTIC's Jeff Axtell has this story.
1: A couple of county fairs happening in the area this week. First of all, the Pierce County Fair runs from tomorrow through Sunday in Pierce. They will have their Outlaw Truck and Tractor Pull on Thursday from 7 until 11 p.m. Their Domo Derby will be on Friday from 7:30 until 11:30 p.m. And also, the Wayne County Fair gets underway tomorrow, runs through Sunday in Wayne. They'll have their Truck and Tractor Pull on Friday at 6:30. Their Demo Derby will be held on Sunday at 6 p.m. Also, they will have the Trace Adkins concert on Saturday. Opening act Tegan Nissen will take the stage at 8:30. Reporting for KTIC News, I'm Jeff Axtell.
0: Thank you, Jeff. 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
2: I'm Therese Crowley. 10 straight days of CENTCOM airstrikes on Iran's ability to target commercial ships and U.S. Gulf bases. The fourth U.S. soldier killed by Iran strikes detonating an Iran drone in Iraq is identified as Sergeant Michael Swinton of Fayetteville, assigned to Fort Bragg. Treasury Secretary Scott Bessent tells Fox the U.S. has frozen millions in Iran assets.
3: We're going to keep pressing, but we're also going to marshal the resources and save the resources that we recover for the Iranian people when we get on the other side of
2: Fox News power rankings show 68% of voters now disapprove of how President Trump is handling the economy. Former President Joe Biden loses a D.C. federal appeal allowing the release of his audio recordings with a ghostwriter that special counsel Robert Hur said showed an elderly man with a poor memory. America's listening to Fox News.
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5: For today, sunny, high of 84, north wind 15 to 25. Tonight, partly cloudy, low of 59, north wind 10 to 20, becoming light northeast after midnight. Tomorrow, a 40% chance of showers after 9 a.m., increasing clouds, high of 76, light and variable wind. Tomorrow night, mostly cloudy, low of 58, light south-southeast wind. On Thursday, a 30% chance of showers before 1 p.m., mostly cloudy, high of 75, south-southeast wind 5 to 10, with gusts to 20 miles an hour. Thursday night, a chance of showers and thunderstorms, then showers likely and possibly a thunderstorm after 1 a.m., mostly cloudy, low of 59, southeast wind 5 to 15, a 70% chance of precipitation. Friday, mostly cloudy, high of 78, southeast wind 5 to 15. Friday night, partly cloudy, low of 61, south-southeast wind 5 to 10. Saturday

Saturday, mostly sunny, high of 89, south-southwest wind 5 to 15. Saturday night, mostly clear, low of 68, south wind 5 to 10. Sunday, sunny, high of 94, southwest wind 5 to 15. Sunday night, partly cloudy, low of 70, south-southeast wind 5 to 10. And Monday, mostly sunny, high of 93, light south wind becoming south-southeast 5 to 15 in the morning. Right now at Classic Country, 98.7 FM in Norfolk, it's 76 degrees.

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1: Good morning, Chad Moyer with you. Time for the Daily Crop Water Use Report, utilizing the latest information from Nebraska Extension. This is for well-watered crops in and around West Point and Cumming County, northeast and east central Nebraska. Corn with an emergence date of May 8th, again in that silk stage, maybe beginning blister here. Water use over the last 3 days, 86 hundredths. Anticipated water use for the next 3 days, 82 hundredths. Soybeans in an emergence date of May 8th, again that begin pod stage, maybe some seed fill perhaps. Let's see, water use over the last 3 days, 86 hundredths of an inch, and then anticipated water use for the next 3 days, 82 hundredths. Alfalfa with full ground cover using 78 hundredths water use over the last 3 days, estimated water use for the next 3 days, 76 hundredths. On freshly cut alfalfa, cut that water use in half. 10 days after cutting, water use is 75% of the value, and 20 days after cutting, water use is the full value given. Future water use predictions are based partly on water use for the last 3 days and also on historic averages. To get more information, go to our website. It's under the weather tab, kticradio.com. That is Crop Water Use Report for today, Tuesday, July 21st. Chad Moyer reporting.
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3: Good morning. I'm Lacey Shippey for the Rural Radio Network with a look at your markets. September corn is down a quarter at 449 and a quarter. December down 3/4 at 472 and a quarter. August soybeans down 13 and a half at 12 and a half. November down 8 at 12.18. September Chicago wheat is down 5 and a half at 668 and a half. December down a nickel at 686 and a half. September Kansas City wheat down 1 1/4 at 722 and a half. December unchanged at 739. August live cattle are up 22 cents at 226.75. October up 22 at 223.52. August feeders are down $1.90 at 350.10. September down 87 at 345.37. August lean hogs up 70 cents at 101.97. October up 70 at 88.42. 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
1: It is time for the Red Minute, brought to you by Red Star Fertilizer. Here's the head of Red Star Fertilizer, Tom Stanton. Tom, we're thinking about our in-season herbicide pass and the ability to get the most out of that herbicide. You have an adjuvant that you're introducing. Tell us a little bit about Redlock Max.
5: So Redlock Max is brand new for 2026. It's off of our Redlock, which we've had for several years. With the amount of Liberty and Roundup that are getting sprayed in soybeans, Liberty requires a minimum of 2 pounds of ammonium sulfate to work. With Redlock Max, we've got 2.3 pounds of liquid AMS. We also have the additional surfactants you need. We have the pH buffer that you need. We also have the defoamer that you need. And we also put the pH reducer in there as well. We put it all into one. And then we added one other thing, and that's sugar. It's a great humectant adjuvant. But for your crop, it's also fantastic to just give that crop a quick bit of nutrient. It's sort of like if I'm hangry, I have a Snickers, and I just turn into Wonder Boy.
1: If we don't get the adjuvant right when we're doing a herbicide application, what's at risk? What can go wrong?
5: Liberty is a contact herbicide. It doesn't translocate. We got to have warm, humid weather. And if you don't have ammonium sulfate in that mix, Liberty just doesn't do a great job of killing. And that's why we have gone the last 2 to 3 years to adding more AMS with all of our stuff. Redlock Max, that's one product. It's 1 gallon per acre. It's having one product on the truck versus four.
1: 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That is today's Red Minute, brought to you by Red Star Fertilizer.
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2: Coming up at Mitch Livestock Market, Mitchell, South Dakota, starting out on Wednesday morning. That'll be July 22nd, selling the butcher cows and bulls at 9 a.m., fat cattle around 10 a.m., then back onto the weigh-ups, any breeding stock, and the baby and started calves. We do have 15 real nice black cow-calf pair. There'll be about half of them 3 to 5 year old pairs. The other half will be 7 to 9 year old pairs, big good calves at side and all vaccinated up and ready to go. We'll sell them probably between noon and 1 p.m. on Wednesday afternoon. And on Thursday, July 23rd, Mitchell Livestock Market Special Feeder Cattle Sale will be starting at 10 a.m. Here's A.J. Boomsma. Got 224 fancy Red Angus cross steers weighing 10 to 1,100 pounds, no implants and so on, Nebraska origination right off two ranches. Here's 180 fancy black steers right off grass, no implants and so on, 950 pounds, they're the right kind to feed. Here's 130 heifers weighing 950, no implants and so on, 130 black heifers weighing 950, 110 black and red steers weighing 1075, 65 mixed colored steers weighing 900, 40 black and black baldy steer heifers weighing 7 to 800 pounds, 35 steer heifers 6.5 to 7.5, 20 black steer heifers 6 to 700 pounds. Here's 14 black and baldy steer heifers weighing 6 to 7, home raised, no implants. Another 10 black red steer heifers weighing 7 to 9, just to mention a few. Folks, at Mitchell Livestock Market on Wednesday and Thursday, we'll have three alternating food trucks there. There will be the Rolling Smoke Catering, Cowpoke Cafe, and Michelle's Mad Batter. 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
3: 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It's 10:49, 76 degrees.
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0: One of the best summer songs of all time, Little Fishing in the Dark with Nitty Gritty here on Classic Country KTRC. 10:54, 76 degrees. 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With the Cash Livestock Update, here's Farm Director Chad Moyer.
1: All right, thanks, Joel. Let's go to cattle country first of all, and we'll see what's happening here today. Let's see. Cattle futures may see a little bit of short covering as they correct from being oversold. Traders not likely to press the market much lower. We get a couple of big reports at the end of this week. We have the monthly cattle on feed report, and then we have the overall cattle inventory report. We get those twice a year, January and July. So both of those, the cattle on feed and the cattle inventory reports, both coming out on Friday. So the trade may not want to get too far one way or the other before we see what data would be in there. Now, cash is expected to trade lower again this week. Feedlots may not be willing to hold heavyweight cattle any longer than is necessary. Last week's total movement in cash cattle country, 55,800, 83% for nearby delivery, 17% of that total, 9,600 is for deferred delivery, 15 to 30 days out. Nebraska's total movement was 65,700, 22,000 was in the cash market. Iowa moved 17,900 in last week's total. Averages from last week on the live steer average in Nebraska last week was 239.20. The live heifer average was 237.51. Dressed steer average came in at 377.47. Dressed heifer average 379.40. And then also USDA has the preliminary estimates on the weights from last week. Live weights 14.48. That is down 2 pounds from the week before. It is still, 39 pounds heavier than a year ago? And then dressed weights, 887 last week. That's down 2 pounds from the week before. As far as what's going on today in cash cattle country, very quiet here. Everything's at idle. No bids, no asking prices, no volume yet. Waiting for something to kind of break loose here, maybe middle of the week. Also, let's take a look at the Nebraska weekly feeder calf summary and take a look at the Nebraska total from last week. Pretty light run, only 2,500 head in last week's report. So it looks like what was available there looks like $2 to $4 down on some heavier weight cattle, lighter weight cattle, instances of 10 to 20 lower. Demand was called moderate. On the averages from last week, on the steers, four weight steers average 550. 500 pounders, 460 and three quarters. 700 pounders, 444. Seven weights not available. Eight weights, 366 and a quarter. 900 pounders, 350 and a quarter. Over on the heifer side of things from last week, four weight heifers average 507 and a half. Five weights, 431 and three quarters. Six weights, 388 and three quarter. 700 pounders, 345 and a quarter. Eight weights, 352 and a half. 900 pounders, 306 and a half. So again, that's the Nebraska weekly feeder calf summary from USDA for Nebraska last week. All right, let's take a break. Come back. We'll update the hog side of the markets. We'll do that right after this.
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1: All right, over to the hog side of the markets here. Hogs held well yesterday, maintaining the uptrend. Optimism over pork demand has improved. Packers are expected to be a little more aggressive purchasing hogs today. They maybe want to procure sooner rather than later. Hog futures have had some nice gains, but might run out of steam. We'll have to see if the cutouts in cash are able to support it more. Preliminary data from last week on hog weights, live weights, 288, down a pound from the week before. Dressed weights at 215, that's also down a pound from the prior week. At the terminals today, barrels and gilts steady at 66. Sows are 1 to 2 higher, 40 to 44. On the mercantile, slightly higher in live cattle. Feeder cattle are trading either side of unchanged, buck and a half down to a buck and a half higher. And the hogs are slightly higher yet. Grains on the board of trade, though, corn down 1. Soybeans are down 8 to 10. We'll have an update with the Rural Radio Network. That'll be on the air at 11:10 here at KTIC. That is your cash livestock update for today. Oh, before I do that, livestock heat stress forecast is so nice today. Forgot to mention that because for the next few days, it is going to be low livestock heat stress. But by the time we get to the weekend, by the looks of it, we're going to be back up in that alert category. All of the really bad stuff, the red stuff, is going to stay to our south in Missouri, Kansas. For us here in eastern Nebraska, western Iowa, very good through the work week. By the weekend, we might have elevated livestock heat stress again. Won't be like we had on Sunday, but it'll creep up there again. We'll keep an eye on the forecast here the next few days. That is your cash livestock update. Joel, we'll send things back to you.
0: All right, appreciate it, Chad. Yeah, just to reiterate, we don't want to have to worry about red anymore until Saturday's in Lincoln. That's really when the red we want to focus on from here on out.
1: Yeah, we got a few months before that happens, yeah. So let's just put that off. Dude, we can go big red in September. That feels all different than in July.
0: What I wouldn't give right now to watch Navy versus Toledo, a 13-play, 86-yard drive just to miss a 27-yard field goal. That's how desperate I am for football right now. I'm willing to watch anything. Give me some obscure Canadian league. I don't care, man.
1: Oh my gosh. I shouldn't even tell you this because I got some free channels on my digital, on my television at home. Mm. They're playing stuff like that just to fill time, I think.
0: I love it. I got the football itch for sure.
1: There you go.
0: Absolutely.
1: It'll be here before you know it.
0: It will be. Today is, the 21st of July? Mm-hmm. And about a month, five, 6 weeks, we'll be doing football, which is crazy.
1: Yep.
0: Thank you very much, Chad.
4: You bet. Thank you.
0: I'm Joel Janacek, 11 to 1, 76 degrees. I'm going to buy a couple minutes for Doug Anderson to be here, so you're going to get me for the next 15 or 20 or so. You're on Classic Country, KTIC.
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5: A critical meeting at the White House. I'm Lisa Brady, Fox News. President Trump, alongside Lebanon's president in the Oval Office, saying moments ago he's aiming to solve problems for Lebanon, specifically mentioning Hezbollah, the Iran militant group, on day two of a new framework for the Lebanese army to move into southern villages as Israeli forces withdraw, aiming to stop Iran-backed Hezbollah militants from attacking Israel. That conflict has complicated efforts to make a peace deal with Iran, which keeps attacking U.S. Gulf allies in retaliation for U.S. strikes over threats to commercial shipping in the Strait of Hormuz. One reporter suggesting there's no sign that Iran is ready to stop fighting. The president suggests there is still dialogue with Iran, also saying the U.S. will take care of business if the Iran-backed Houthis in Yemen blockade another critical strait. The Houthis already claiming to be forcing ships to change course in the Red Sea. The president, moments ago, also just dismissing a suggestion that Iran might be trying to impact the midterm elections by threatening the Strait of Hormuz.
6: They won't have any impact on me. I'm just going to do the right thing. I don't view it as, gee, we're having an election in a period of time. You know, everyone says, oh, I'm doing something before. No, the election, I can't think about that having to do with this.
5: President Trump also defending his agenda and his record, calling it the golden age of America. A majority of voters, though, disapprove of the president's handling of the economy and say cost of living is the most important issue in Fox News power rankings that give Democrats an edge in the House at this point and find the Senate is a toss-up with four states possibly determining the majority. 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
11: I'm Connie Green in the KTIC News Center, which is sponsored by TNT Coins in Fremont. The West Point City Council will hold a budget workshop in city councils on this Thursday at 4:30 p.m. The Village of Arlington officials are asking residents to voluntarily follow an alternating lawn watering schedule due to increased usage. Odd-numbered houses should water on Tuesday, Thursday, and Saturday, even-numbered on Monday, Wednesday, and Friday. The forecast is settling into more comfortable temperatures over the next few days, making it a great time to check out all the county fairs in our listening area. Details on county fairs and other events can be found at kticradio.com. 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
0: For today, sunny, high of 84, north wind 15 to 25. Tonight, partly cloudy, low of 59, north wind 10 to 20, becoming light northeast after midnight. Tomorrow, a 40% chance of showers after 9 a.m., increasing clouds, high of 76, light and variable wind. Tomorrow night, mostly cloudy, low of 58, light south-southeast wind. On Thursday, a 30% chance of showers before 1 p.m., mostly cloudy, high of 75, south-southeast wind 5 to 10, with gusts to 20 miles an hour. Thursday night, a chance of showers and thunderstorms, then showers likely and possibly a thunderstorm after 1 a.m., mostly cloudy, low of 59, southeast wind 5 to 15, a 70% chance of precipitation. Friday, mostly cloudy, high of 78, southeast wind 5 to 15. Friday night, partly cloudy, low of 61, south-southeast wind 5 to 10. Saturday, mostly sunny, high of 89, south-southwest wind 5 to 15. Saturday night, mostly clear, low of 68, south wind 5 to 10. Sunday, sunny, high of 94, southwest wind 5 to 15. Sunday night, partly cloudy, low of 70, south-southeast wind 5 to 10. And Monday, mostly sunny, high at 93. Light south wind becoming south-southeast, 5 to 15 in the morning. Right now at Classic Country, 98.7 FM in Norfolk, it's 77 degrees. It is 11:09, 77 degrees, KTIC West Point in 840 Country. And again, just going to go over those overnight, nightly and overnight temps again, because I have to read them twice to make sure they're real. Low of 59 tonight, low of 58 tomorrow, low of 59 on Thursday, and then low of 61 Friday night. I will take that all day. 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
16: Good morning, I'm Lacey Shippey for the Rural Radio Network, and it's time to take a look at our midday livestock trade with livestock market analyst Kyle Bumstead. And Kyle, we open the morning to the upside, but we seem to have lost our footing once again here in the cattle markets. Tell me what you're making of today's trade.
17: Well, that's right, Lacey. It looks to me like there's some non-commercial movement here getting out of these August contracts here. Still a few stragglers out there, if you will. We did see big volume and open interest yesterday on the up in the feeder cattle complex, and that happened on the September on back. So look like some new buyers coming in here as far as that goes. We are seeing a little bit of pressure, though, here in this August contract here today, down 282, while the September's down $1.95, the October's down $1.17, and the November's down 47 cents. So volume's a little bit lighter today. We are seeing potentially here some reversal patterns here forming here maybe on this on these charts here after we've seen this big drop, but that remains to be seen yet. On the feeder cattle index here, looks like the index today is going to be down here 344 here at 356.27, daily average 344.30 on 1182 head. OKC with 16 lower at 349, dropping 11 lower at 339. So a little bit of pressure out there as far as the cash feeders go, so we do need to see those start to pick up here if we're going to get this thing back moving higher. On the live cattle side of things here, very quiet as we move into midweek as far as cash trade goes. Not many bids or offers out there, although we have heard that some early week auctions have been a little bit weaker, so remains to be seen how we're going to trade out the rest of the week. Now, box beef here at noon was lower here, down $1.02 on the choice, up 55 cents here on the select as well, too. So keep in mind it is Tuesday. Funds are positioned squaring here for a Friday's Commissioner's Traders Report, as well as Cattle on Feed Report here comes out Friday after the close. So not a lot of news here to talk about fundamentally, and the market is just kind of drifting here as we move into midweek, Lacey.
16: 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That is Livestock Market Analyst Kyle Bumstead here on the Rural Radio Network.
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16: 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Grains are mixed as we take a little bit of yesterday's premium out after the crop condition ratings were better than anticipated. Corn conditions dropped just 1 point to 67% good to excellent. Soybeans are 66% good to excellent, and for spring wheat, 53% is rated good to excellent. And there will be more hot, dry weather on the way that will likely keep some support under these markets, as well as the ongoing wars overseas. Open interest was up again yesterday as the funds flowed back into the commodity markets with the war in the Middle East and the Russia and Ukraine war that continues to escalate. Trade volume today has been fairly light, as in the cattle markets. September corn is up 2.5 at 452, December up 2 at 475. August soybeans are down 7 at 1219, November down 2¾ at 1223.5. September Chicago wheat down 1¾ at 672¼. December down 1¼ at 690¼. September Kansas City wheat up 2¾ at 726¼. December up 4¼ at 743¼. August soybean meal is up 350 at 327. August bean oil down 97 at 73.71. August live cattle are down 22 cents at 226.30. October down 50 at 222.80. August feeders are down 305 at 348.95. September down 210 at 344.15. August lean hogs up 85 cents at 102.12. October up 97 at 88.70. And class 3 milk for August up 19 at 17.61 here on the Rural Radio Network.
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20: 11:17, and now the time, I tell you, much cooler across our KTIC listening hour this hour compared to yesterday. And 75 degrees in Wayne, 78 in Norfolk, 78 in Fremont, 77 in Columbus, and 79 in Sioux City. Right here in the hearts of cattle country, we sit at about 77 degrees. At this time yesterday, we are looking at temperatures in the mid-90s. Thank goodness. Those temperatures, it looks like it's going to cool off as the week kind of rolls along, but warm back up for the weekend. Time now for our Nebraska Extension Corner update here on KTIC.
29: 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The good news is that you don't have to avoid fresh fruits and vegetables. Instead, stick to your few simple food safety habits that protect your family year-round. 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This includes fruits and vegetables with peels, like melons and avocados, because your knife can carry germs from the outside to the inside. If a package says pre-washed, triple-washed, or ready to eat, though,
1: No need to wash it. Again, and remember, skip the soap. Plain water is all you need. Next, keep raw meat separate from fresh produce. Resist the urge to wash raw chicken or other meat. Washing meats can actually spread bacteria around your kitchen. Instead, cook it to the proper internal temperature using a food thermometer. And finally, the best defense against a foodborne illness is also the simplest. Wash your hands using warm water and soap for at least 20 seconds before preparing food, after handling raw meat, after using the restroom, after touching pets, and before eating. Food safety doesn't have to be complicated. A few simple habits can help you enjoy all the fresh flavors of summer with confidence. This was Hannah Gunther, your Rural Health Extension Educator with Nebraska Extension.
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3: The Boston Red Sox have won 14 games in a row after edging Baltimore 6-5. The Orioles committed four throwing errors. Yankees and Tampa Bay each won. Cleveland hit seven homers and beat Minnesota 13-4. Milwaukee now has the best record in the majors after its win 8-3 over the Mets and ex-Brewer Freddie Peralta. Philadelphia held on to beat the Dodgers 10-7. Detroit in 10 innings won 8-6 at the Cubs. Houston sent Miami to a 7th straight loss, 8-5. Yordan Alvarez with two more homers. He has 33. Seattle has moved into first in the AL West after an 8-0 victory over Cincinnati. Cal Raleigh at a grand slam. The Angels took a late game 3-2 over St. Louis with two runs in the bottom of the ninth. WNBA New York won in overtime at Dallas. Minnesota edged Seattle. Alex Palou won the IndyCar race in Nashville. The event had been rained out Sunday.
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20: 11:22, now the time, here at KTIC, Fox Business Report's out of the way. Of course, we get ready for a midday in Mid-America coming up at the bottom of the hour. Time now, though, for the Pender Livestock Report. You can catch that each Tuesday, Wednesday, and Thursday. And we find out what's happening at the Pender Livestock Report, brought to you in part by our friends at First Community Bank.
6: Hello from Pender Livestock. This is Mike with today's auction listing starting at 1 o'clock. I got 130 heifers weighing up against that 900 pounds. One heifer pair with a kind of a five-week-old calf, Charley bred cow. She's 2019 model. She'd be a fall calving cow. She's 6.5 months bred to Red Angus bull. Four steers weighing that 750, and that's all I know of for today. It's been Mike with Pender Livestock.
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24: I'm Jerry Willis, and this is the Fox Business Report.
0: Stocks are gaining, though President Trump has imposed an additional 50% tariff on some imports from Canada to take effect in 30 days, and other tariffs are expected this week. Chip stocks are continuing to recover lost ground today. General Motors shares are up 3.5% after reporting an upbeat quarter. Home builder D.R. Horton shares have been looking for direction. It continues to see sluggish buyer demand and supply issues, and it's lowering expectations for this year. You'll be seeing Disney characters on Kraft Heinz Foods, and some condiments in Kraft Heinz Foods will be available at Disney parks in North America and on Disney cruises. The two companies today announced a multi-year partnership. That's your Fox Business Report. I'm Jenny Coselda, invested in you.
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0: daughter.
1: The legendary Loretta Lynn and the Coal Miner's Daughter at 11:28. Now the time, moments away from midday in Mid-America. Stay tuned for that. Sawyer Brown Band, they just performed at the Madison County Fair a couple of weeks ago. Here they are with Some Girls Do. Good morning.

0: There you go, Sonya Brown Band and Some Girls Do. It's 11:30 now, the time.
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0: As once again, welcome on in, Doug Anderson. Glad to be along with you. Filled in for J.D. Gibbs. J.D. going to be out this week. He'll be back with you coming up next week out on a well-deserved vacation. And again, going to see plenty of sunshine across the listening area. Not going to be quite as warm as yesterday. Climbing up to that afternoon high, close to mid-80s when it's all said and done. Temperature-wise right now, we're sitting at about 77 degrees here in West Point.
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4: 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Jeff Axtell tells us what's going on with county fairs.
5: A couple of county fairs happening in the area this week. First of all, the Pierce County Fair runs from tomorrow through Sunday in Pierce. They will have their Outlaw Truck and Tractor Pull on Thursday from 7 until 11 p.m. Their Domo Derby will be on Friday from 7:30 until 11:30 p.m. And also, the Wayne County Fair gets underway tomorrow, runs through Sunday in Wayne. They'll have their Truck and Tractor Pull on Friday at 6:30. Their Demo Derby will be held on Sunday at 6 p.m. Also, they will have the Trace Adkins concert on Saturday. Opening act Tegan Nissen will take the stage at 8:30. Reporting for KTIC News, I'm Jeff Axtell.
4: Thank you, Jeff. A number of law enforcement agencies throughout the state are concerned about young people and children using e-bikes and scooters and the potential for accidents and injuries. AAA Nebraska is attempting to address the matter with its E-Ride Ready campaign. The Auto Club's new E-Ride Safety Guide is a free resource for parents and their children to help choose the right helmet, where e-bikes and scooters can be legally used, and safety expectations. 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Currently, there is no statewide minimum age for e-scooter riders, though local municipalities may have specific restrictions. That e-ride safety guide can be downloaded free at sm.aaa/rideready, and more information is available online as well at AAA.com. A special meeting of the Village of Decatur's board is slated for tomorrow afternoon at 4:30. A change in the date for a street closure and changes in the school pickup and drop-offs are on the agenda. The latest unemployment figures are out from the Nebraska Department of Labor. The June unemployment rate is 2.9%. The national rate is 4.2%. There are 1,066,695 people employed in Nebraska, with 32,318 seeking work. Volunteers are needed to help with the Washington County Fair, especially on August 3rd and also on August 5th, to help with cleanup. An individual is sought as well to sing the national anthem. If you would like to help, check with a current Blair FFA chapter member. Those are the latest stories from the KTIC News Center.
6: News. I'm Gianna Delosi. President Trump hosting the president of Lebanon at the White House in a visit focused on implementing a U.S. brokered agreement to disarm Hezbollah and secure the Israeli military withdrawal from the country.
7: There's a Hezbollah problem, but we've done some things that I think the world will take notice. Again, it's been a very badly treated place and country, and we're going to have it properly treated and treated with respect that it deserves.
6: Now comes as Iran and the U.S. trade strikes for the 10th straight day.
8: This morning, there were strikes into Bahrain. Sirens were going off inside of that country as Iran began firing at U.S. targets there. Iran also lodging missiles and drones at Jordan and Kuwait's power and water plants overnight.
6: It's Fox's Aisha Hasni. 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
0: Well, we'll see plenty of sunshine across the KTIC listening area. We'll gradually continue to warm up to an afternoon high close to 85. A little breezy out of the north and around 50.

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3: 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September corn is up 2 1/4 at 451 3/4. December up 1 1/4 at 474 1/4. August soybeans are down 8 1/4 at 1217 3/4. November down 4 at 1222 1/4. September Chicago wheat unchanged at 674. December up 1/4 at 691 3/4. September Kansas City wheat up 4 3/4 at 728 1/2. December up 6 at 745. August live cattle are down a dime at 226.42. October down 27 at 223.02. August feeders down 257 at 349.42. September down 130 at 344.95. August lean hogs are up 40 cents at 101.67. October up 57 at 88.30. 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
0: 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It's about 1142. Now the time out of the way. We'll have a check of your ag forecast. Also, check in with our friends from the Rural Radio Network with Mike Zigolo. 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We have Also, we'll get you details on a couple of different events happening across the listening area as well. 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
4: I'm Joel Janacek. 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More coverage from the Class B Juniors State Tournament in Wayne. It'll be Wayne versus Alliance at 7 o'clock tonight on The Bull. In the game before that, Hickman takes on Wahoo at 4 o'clock. From the Class C Junior Legion State Baseball Tournament in DeWitt, Pender meets Loomis in an elimination game at 4 o'clock this afternoon, followed by Malcolm versus Tri-County Meridian at 7. The Fremont Moo hosts the Grand Island Fightin' Cranes tonight. The Moo come in with a 21-17 record. First pitch is scheduled for 7.05

0: p.m. at Mulder Field. The Omaha Storm Chasers battled the Salt Lake Bees on the road tonight. The Storm Chasers swept the Lehigh Valley Iron Pigs at home over the weekend. Game time is 7:35 p.m. The Sioux City Explorers are on the road at the Lincoln Salt Dogs tonight. The Explorers are currently 24-31 overall. That game at 6:35 p.m. at Haymarket Park. The 2026 Cornhusker State Games concluded on Sunday following its second and final weekend of competition, with events taking place across Nebraska, including Lincoln, Omaha, Weeping Water, Columbus, Grand Island, North Platte, and other communities. More than 7,800 athletes participated in this year's games, continuing the tradition of bringing thousands of athletes from across Nebraska and beyond together for a statewide celebration of amateur sports. The final weekend of competition showcased the continued momentum of the Cornhusker State Games, with several sports posting record or increased participation, returning champions defending their titles, and athletes delivering historic performances across Nebraska. Hockey remained one of the Cornhusker State Games' largest sports, drawing more than 950 participants from 10 states, including Colorado, Florida, Iowa, Kansas, Louisiana, Minnesota, Nebraska, North Dakota, South Dakota, and Virginia. The three-day tournament featured a record 54 teams competing across multiple divisions. The total marked an increase of 18 teams from 2025, highlighting the sport's rapid growth and rising popularity at the Cornhusker State Games. Track and field also continued its steady growth this year, attracting 612 participants, 72 more than last year. The competition was held at a new venue, UBT Stadium at Northwest High School in Lincoln, where athletes of all ages competed over 2 days in a variety of track and field events and divisions. The increase in participation, combined with the move to a new facility, marked another successful year for one of the state game's fastest-growing sports. Bellevue University has been selected by the Frontier Conference to serve as the host institution for the 2027 and 2028 Frontier Conference volleyball tournaments. Bellevue will welcome the conference's top eight teams to the BU Fieldhouse for the annual championship event. On the immediate horizon, the Bruins open this season on Friday, August 21st against Indiana Tech at the Onset Invitational in Fort Wayne, Indiana. I'm Joel Janacek. Get more sports anytime at KTICradio.com.
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3: Good morning, I'm Lacey Shippey for the Rural Radio Network, and it's time for our midday commodity market update with Mike Zuzulo of Global Commodity Analytics. And Mike, after yesterday's good rally in the corn and soybeans, we're seeing a little bit of pullback, especially there in the beans, and a mixed day in the wheat. Talk to me a little bit about the factors you're watching come here and play today.
4: Yeah, there's quite a bit of a realignment type mindset, I think, Lacey, and obviously a lot of this is revolving around the U.S. weather pattern. I think the row crops, especially the soybeans, trying to go it alone on yesterday's trade to the upside, probably wasn't too smart at this stage of the game because we do have this ridge flattening, and it probably became even less smart to do that given the crop conditions came in on the high end of trade expectations. We're still below last year at this time, but it seems as though the futures traders want to look at where the crop conditions come in versus trade expectations. And so here at mid-session, we keep seeing the soybeans under pressure, as you talk about. Meal is starting to find some support, and the corn market is starting to find some support with some new daily highs. And one nice thing, especially for the corn, is the spread is starting to come around quite a bit. So starting with the midday updates, the noontime models coming out, maybe a little bit lighter for Des Moines, Iowa, and east of Des Moines versus the prior runs. That's probably part of why we're seeing what we're seeing, if I'd had to guess. Otherwise, it's probably the beans getting unwound against the short corn positions from yesterday.
3: And we're focusing a lot on the weather here as we go throughout the week, but we also have all of those geopolitical influences. Do you think that the markets have taken into account enough of what's happening in Ukraine and Russia?
4: That's a great question. I think they have, but I think you also have to go back and look at Paris corn futures. It's, you know, getting ready to close in France right now, and it's up on the day. We're still trading at about $7.45 a bushel in the Paris corn. Before this little rally we're seeing here in midday in the Chicago market, we were at a $3 spread between Paris and Chicago. And so I think that speaks pretty loud volumes as to what's happening in terms of the Black Sea. Tunisia did buy some wheat. We think it's probably going to come from the middle, Black Sea regions. But I noted in their contract that they could not declare force majeure. So they got to have the stocks and be able to deliver that wheat. So that's also maybe giving the hard red wheat a little bit more bump as well.
3: And we also have the war in Iran escalating here this week a bit. That's had a little bit of an effect on our crude oil prices, but not nearly the way that it did early on in this conflict. Talk to me a little bit about how that's influencing things here today.
4: Yeah, you're right. This is a new monthly high for the WTI crude oil market. We're back to $4 nationally for gasoline prices. That's probably being looked at by the cattle traders today a little bit. I think this is where we probably just haven't really associated what the Houthis may do in the other big port and the other big area from the Al Mamdab Strait, which is the other side of the Arabian Peninsula. It's a big deal, but they haven't done anything physically yet to make the market nervous at this point.
3: Thank you, Mike. That is Mike Zuzulo of Global Commodity Analytics for your midday market commentary. 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Do remember that trading of futures and options does involve a risk of loss and may not be suitable for all investors. 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
6: 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You buy a $5 raffle ticket, and guess what? You could possibly win two Nebraska Cornhusker volleyball season tickets. That's right. You could win a pair of Husker volleyball season tickets if they happen to draw your name out coming up on August 31st. Now, once again, the raffle only costs $5 for a raffle ticket, and you can score that pair of Husker volleyball season tickets. You can purchase those tickets here at the KTIC studios. Proceeds will go towards scholarships to area schools. It's now 11:53. Now the time. Ag information in just a few minutes with Chan Moyer here on KTIC.
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6: 11:55, and now the time here on Midday in Mid-America. Let's send it over to Chad Moyer with some ag information.
7: Thank you very much there, Doug. Let's take a look at ag information here on a Tuesday, KTIC. Let's start with the weekly crop progress report. It came out yesterday from USDA. Starting here in Nebraska, this would be for the week ending July 19th. Topsoil moisture in Nebraska, 1% surplus, 34% adequate. The rest is short or very short. At the subsoil level, 1% surplus, 28% adequate. And then the rest short or very short. Out in the field, 60% of the corn is silking as of this weekend. That is up 1 point on the five-year average. Corn in the dough stage at 6%. That's actually 2 points behind the five-year average. Soybeans in bloom in Nebraska, 69%. That's up a point on the five-year average. Soybeans setting pods, 23%, 2 points behind the five-year average. 16% of the sorghum is headed. That's up 5 points on the average. And 59% of the winter wheat is harvested in Nebraska. That is up a point from the five-year average. On the conditions, corn condition in Nebraska, 23% good, 23% excellent, 42% good. Soybeans, 24% excellent, 44% good. And pasture conditions, only 8% good, 24% fair. The rest is in poor or very poor shape. Taking a look at what's going on in Iowa, topsoil moisture in Iowa, 63% adequate, 4% surplus. Subsoil is 65% adequate, 3% surplus. 72% of the corn is silking in Iowa, 14 points ahead of last year. 8% of the corn reaching the dough stage, that is 8 points behind last year. 80% of the corn in Iowa rated good to excellent. Soybeans, 70% reaching bloom, that's 3 points ahead of last year. 34% setting pods, 3 points ahead of last year. 79% of the beans in Iowa rated good to excellent. And then pasture conditions, 67% good to excellent. In other ag information here today, last week, farmers from across the country attended the National Corn Growers Association Corn Congress in Washington, D.C. And during that event, Nebraska corn farmer Andy Jobman was elected to the NCGA Corn Board. He is a fifth-generation farmer from Gothenburg. Alongside his parents, brother, and sister-in-law, his wife Becky, their two sons, he operates a diversified crop and livestock operation there, producing food-grade white and yellow corn, soybeans, alfalfa, raising cattle as well. well. Jobman says he's humbled to be on the National Corn Board, continue to serve farmers across Nebraska and now the country. He says his commitment to NCGA remains the same, to uphold the tradition of excellence and expertise, and to use relationships, knowledge, and perspective to, again, serve the American corn farmer and the corn industry. Congratulations, Andy, on that election. I-29 Moo University Beef on Dairy Dialogue webinar series continues. The next one will be on August 26, 12 noon. And this one is going to look at the effect of growth-enhancing technology on the mineral requirements in beef cattle. No charge to attend that webinar. You can click the link up on the farm calendar to register for that. Again, and that's coming up towards the tail end of August. Iowa Corn Growers Association announced the board of directors elections for the association side and the corn promotion board, the checkoff side. Those elected to the Iowa Corn Growers Association, the membership organization in District 4, which is West Central Iowa, Laura Full of Sac County was reelected to the Iowa Corn Growers Association board. If you want to take a look at the association and the checkoff elections, that full story is up on my blog. The Schuller Company, based in Omaha, is going to pay $10 million to resolve an investigation by the Justice Department into a years-long scheme in which it relied on bribery of Mexican officials to deliver trains of goods across the U.S.-Mexico border. According to court documents, between 2013 and 2019, Schuller relied on multiple custom brokers to ensure shipments of corn and other products crossed into Mexico. In total, Schuller authorized bribes of $400,000 to avoid fees to the tune of $6.5 million in total. One final news note, EPA Administrator Lee Zeldin yesterday announced the appointment of 21 new members to the Farm, Ranch, and Rural Communities Federal Advisory Committee. The committee provides independent policy advice and recommendations to the administrator on critical environmental issues affecting agriculture and rural communities. Among those appointed to that committee, Stuart Swanson. He is a corn farmer from Galt, Iowa, member of the Iowa Corn Growers Association. That's Ag Information here at KTIC. Chad Moyer reporting.
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9: A warning from the Oval Office. I'm Lisa Brady, Fox News, as the U.S. and Iran keep fighting.
10: Following a week and a half of daily airstrikes, President Trump warned Iran,
11: honestly, they haven't seen anything yet. We've been nice.
10: During a meeting with Lebanon's president, President Trump told reporters the U.S. will soon hit Pickaxe Mountain, a suspected nuclear site where Iran is believed to have transferred centrifuges. At the same time, the president is pushing back on suggestions. Talks between the two countries are over.
11: You don't know what the dialogue is behind the scenes, that they want to meet desperately to try and end it because they're getting decimated.
10: But President Trump says unless Iran is ready to meet in a meaningful way, he has no interest.
9: Fox's Jared Halpern at the White House. On the diplomatic front, Iran's interior minister visiting a key mediator in the conflict, Pakistan. For the region, the Lebanese leader telling President Trump they have a shared vision.
12: It's about time for Lebanon and for the whole region to be stable and secure.
9: Lebanon and Israel have a new framework aimed at protecting Israel from Iran-backed Hezbollah militants in southern Lebanon. Medical payments to two states are now frozen as part of a federal fraud crackdown.
13: HHS Secretary Robert F. Kennedy Jr. with a warning to California and Minnesota that the department is withholding more than $1 billion in federal Medicaid payments until the states turn over additional documentation over what the department describes as suspected fraud and noncompliance.
14: You will not receive taxpayer dollars until you prove that those payments are legitimate.
13: HHS also saying the Biden administration abandoned oversight on Medicaid spending, in which millions of dollars has been flagged as going to dead people.
9: Fox's Jeff Manasso, the fraud task force says it's protecting taxpayer dollars. Democrats in Congress argue the Trump agenda is making life less affordable. America is listening to Fox News.
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2: I'm Connie Green in the KTIC News Center, which is sponsored by TNT Coins in Fremont. 12 jurors were selected in Carl Ruskamp's murder trial yesterday. Attorneys are set to make opening arguments at the Wayne County Courthouse this morning. The trial could last up to a week and a half. The West Point City Council will hold a budget workshop in City Council chambers on Thursday. City Administrator Tom Goulet will present the 2026-27 budget to the council. The meeting starts at 4:30. A rail crossing safety improvement plan is being developed by the Nebraska Department of Transportation. A survey on the matter is available online at ndot-omaha-lincolnrail.com. It's available until Thursday, August 20th. Those are the latest stories from the KTIC News Center.
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5: Plenty of sunshine across parts of the KTIC Elucidate area today. Will gradually warm up to an afternoon high of 84. Winds will be out of the north at around 15 to 30. Tonight, then, clear skies will dip down to a low of 59. Winds will be out of the north at 15 to 20. For tomorrow, showers likely, especially in the afternoon. 60% chance of precipitation. We'll see a high of 76. Tomorrow evening, we'll see a low right around 58. For your Thursday, a 30% chance of showers and a high of 75. Thursday evening, another round of showers and thunderstorms likely. 70% chance with a low of 59. For your Friday, cloud cover with a high of 78. Friday night, a low of 61. And then on Saturday, sunshine with a high of 89. Saturday night, we'll see a low of 68. And Sunday, sunshine with a high of 94. That is your forecast. As again, more weather information is always available by logging on to our website. 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Taking a quick glance, temperatures around the area. Friends in Norfolk sitting at 80. Wayne's in at 78. Sioux City at 79. Friends in Tecama at 78. Also, Fremont 79. And Wahoo sits in at 80. Friends of the capital city of Lincoln, they're in the warm spot, sitting at 82 this hour. Right here in the hearts of cattle country this morning, we sit at about 79 degrees. 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

0: area, 98.7 in the Norfolk area. Don't forget the Pierce County Fair officially gets underway coming up tomorrow and runs through this upcoming Sunday. 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
2: 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Corn futures are 3 to 4 cents higher here at noon with some support from the higher wheat markets as well. Soybeans are mostly 2 to 4 cents lower as they work to correct after yesterday's sharply higher close. And the weather ahead is looking a little cooler with chances for some moisture over the next couple of days before the temperatures heat up once again and the dry conditions take over. Trade volume is quiet today and crude oil is higher with increased bombing in Iran, and the Russia-Ukraine war continues to escalate and hinder their export capabilities. September corn is up 3 1/4 at 452 3/4. December up 2 1/2 at 475 1/2. August soybeans are down 8 at 12.18. November down 2 3/4 at 12.23 1/2. September Chicago wheat is up 3 cents at 6.77. December up 3 1/2 at 6.95. September Kansas City wheat up 8 1/4 at 7.32. December up 9 1/4 at 7.48 1/4. August soybean meal is up 4.30 at 3.27.80. September up 3.90 at 3.25.10. August soybean oil is down 78 at 73.90. September down 77 at 73.05. August live cattle are down 22 cents at 2.26.30. October down 35 at 2.22.95. August feeders are down 2.37 at 3.49.62. September down 1.15 at 3.45.10. August lean hogs up 35 cents at 101.62. October up 57 at 88.30. 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
4: Triple digit heat renews cattle stress concerns.
5: We need to start thinking about this very early on.
4: It's midday. Time for Top Ag News. I'm Steve White. Temps have backed off after hitting triple digits in Nebraska Monday, but heat stress remains a concern for cattle producers. Alfredo DiConstanzo of Nebraska Extension talks about ways to mitigate that stress.
6: So the plan here is to be ready with shades, to be ready with sprinklers, to be ready with bedding.
4: And with heat comes other concerns.
7: fly control. And so we want those flies to leave them alone so they're not stomping, adding to activity and heating those cattle up.
4: Air movement certainly helps. Sprinklers can help feedlots, but DeConstanzo says they need a breeze to be effective. For cattle producers looking ahead, Nebraska Extension has some great events on the calendar. Next month, the Goodmanson Ranch is hosting its annual house. The Goodmanson Sandhills Laboratory plays a key role in developing an economically and environmentally sustainable production systems in the Sandhills. The annual open house provides an opportunity to share research findings with producers. The keynote speaker will be discussing carbon markets. And don't forget, we're now a week away from the North American Manure Expo, starting July 28th in Wayne. Nebraska Extension hosting the event. Folks can see equipment demonstrations, learn about manure safety, regulations, soil health, sampling, and in-season nitrogen management. Register for that at ManureExpo.com. U.S. dairy groups back the Trump administration's move to impose 50% tariffs on some Canadian dairy imports. The White House says it's in response to what it calls Canada's discrimination against U.S. dairy exporters. The National Milk Producers Federation and U.S. Dairy Export Council say Canada has misused tariff rate quotas under USMCA, limiting access promised to American dairy farmers. The groups say the issue should be resolved as part of the ongoing USMCA review. Also on the trade front, the U.S. implementing a 25% tariff on a wide range of imports from Brazil, but beef and coffee not on the list. Bill Bullard of RCAF USA talks about how it could affect U.S. beef trade.
8: Well, what we've seen over the past several years is that imports from Brazil have literally exploded. In fact, Brazil is, as of this year, the number one import supplier to the United States. So they've surpassed Australia, Canada, New Zealand, and Mexico. And this flood of imports obviously is going to have a negative impact on cattle prices. Historically, increased imports equated with less demand for domestic cattle. And so we're disappointed that the U.S. Trade Representative has decided to exclude tariffs on beef imports.
4: Bullard expects record volumes of imports from Brazil this year. Meanwhile, there's continued concern China will source soybeans from South America instead of from the U.S. Alex Makovica brings us the latest.
9: New customs data shows Chinese imports of American soybeans fell again in the month of June, while shipments from Brazil continued to grow and accounted for the vast majority of the country's purchases. The shift comes after months of trade tensions that slowed Chinese demand for U.S. beans. Although China has resumed some purchases following recent talks between President Trump and the Chinese president, Brazil remains China's dominant soybean supplier. China imported a record amount of soybeans overall in June, but driven largely by the Brazilian shipments.
4: Thanks for that, Alex. And that is a midday check of ag news. 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
13: tar spot is here. Another disease, pressure, and weather concerns are certainly evident this time of year. I'm Steve White on the Rural Radio Network, visiting now with Talon Muse of Nebraska Extension. And Talon, you've got a disease update, weather update, a meeting coming up. And I think it's going to be really timely, especially given the tar spot, where people are in terms of making an application, maybe another application. And this will kind of set them up for success, I think.
14: Yeah, definitely. So our program that's coming up here on July 24th, we're really going to be focusing in on what our weather looks like here in the past couple weeks, as well as what it's going to look like in the future. And hopefully that can really help us kind of guide discussions into what are we expecting for the rest of the field season? What are we going to be looking out for, like tar spot? It's already shown up in counties like Custer, Buffalo, Hall, and a lot of others. And so we're going to be talking about that, how that's going to progress throughout the season with specialists like Eric Hunt, coming out of the University in Nebraska Extension, who really brings some really great insights on what our weather will look like for the rest of the year.
13: Yeah, so tar spot, that's here. Southern rust, knock on wood, we have not seen, and we'd like to keep it that way, right?
14: Yes. So southern rust is another big one. We've been hit really hard by it the last couple of years. And so one of the best things that we've seen so far this year is that we haven't recorded any sightings or confirmed that pest in Nebraska at all. And so we'll talk about maybe what time we may start seeing it, because normally in Nebraska we do see it at some point in the year. It just kind of depends on when. And that can really help guide our management options for southern rust and even other fungal diseases really as well. And so we'll keep an eye on that. We'll have some open discussion about what weather conditions, wind patterns, and all that kind of stuff looks like.
13: Yeah.
14: And really kind of help narrow down what options are available for growers for managing things like tar spot and southern rust.
13: Yeah, and you mentioned weather. Meteorologist Eric Hunt will be there. I know there's a lot of talk about El Nino.
14: He's got such great insights and those kinds of things on weather, and we've already had some severe weather. I'm sure that'll be a topic that comes up again, and how that may relate to disease, not only in corn, but also soybeans.
13: You mentioned soybeans. Let's shift gears then. Let's talk about what are some of the common soybean disease concerns you've got this summer then.
14: Yeah, so the big thing is going to probably be white mold again. We've had lots of moisture. We're pretty warm, kind of humid here these past couple weeks. And so with that extra heat, we're going to get some canopies closing here with soybeans really quick. Flowering, all that stuff is going on right now. We really need to be on the lookout for white mold. So that's what we may need to do for management. But also later on in the season, we'll start seeing things like SDS, sudden death syndrome. That's going to be a really big one at the end of the season. As well as there is some updates from the red crown rot, which is a disease that has not yet been found in Nebraska. But there may be some things that contribute to that pathogen moving here into Nebraska in either the coming months or maybe even the next year.
13: Talon, you've got a great effort, not just you, but through Extension. You're calling it Scout Nebraska. You're on all the social media platforms.
14: So with this Scout Nebraska platform, we're really hoping to kind of dig into some of that almost kind of like seminar type in-field observations and those kinds of things, where we provide live updates on Fridays at 11. Those are going on every week now at the Scout Nebraska YouTube channel. It's where if you just search the hashtag Scout Nebraska, a lot of our posts will come up. We do a lot of pest monitoring like tar spot or western bean cutworm, trying to keep growers as up-to-date with possible in-field and seeing what pests are being active, what's going on in our corn and soybeans.
13: That, again, is a disease, condition, and weather outlook event. Nebraska Extension is putting that on in Kearney on July 24th. Again, that is at the Holiday Inn Convention Center, just off the interstate at Kearney. I'm Steve White on the Rural Radio Network.
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0: 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On the way, we'll check in with your latest local and regional news. We'll have that near the bottom of the hour. Also, a check of the forecast yet to come and an update with our friends from Fox News. But right now, it's time for a check of sports here at KTIC.
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19: I'm Joel Janicek. There will be Legion Baseball on 107.9 The Bull tonight as we continue our coverage from the Class B Junior Legion State Baseball Tournament in Wayne. It'll be West Point versus Alliance at 7 o'clock tonight on The Bull. In the game before, Hickman faces Wahoo in elimination game at 4 o'clock. From the Class C Junior Legion State Tournament in DeWitt, it's Pender versus Loomis in an elimination game at 4, followed by Malcolm versus Tri-County Meridian at 7. The Fremont Moo hosts the Grand Island Fightin' Cranes tonight. The Moo come in with a 21-17 record. First pitch is scheduled for 7.05 p.m. at Mulder Field. The Omaha Storm Chasers battled the Salt Lake Bees on the road tonight. The Storm Chasers swept the Lehigh Valley Iron Pigs at home over the weekend. Game time is 7:35 p.m. The Sioux City Explorers are on the road at the Lincoln Salt Dogs tonight. The Explorers are currently 24-31 overall. That game at 6:35 p.m. at Haymarket Park. The 2026 Cornhusker State Games concluded on Sunday following its second and final weekend of competition, with events taking place across Nebraska, including Lincoln, Omaha, Weeping Water, Columbus, Grand Island, North Platte, and other communities. More than 7,800 athletes participated in this year's games, continuing the tradition of bringing thousands of athletes from across Nebraska and beyond together for a statewide celebration of amateur sports. The final weekend of competition showcased the continued momentum of the Cornhusker State Games, with several sports posting record or increased participation, returning champions defending their titles, and athletes delivering historic performances across Nebraska. Hockey remained one of the Cornhusker State Games' largest sports, drawing more than 950 participants from 10 states, including Colorado, Florida, Iowa, Kansas, Louisiana, Minnesota, Nebraska, North Dakota, South Dakota, and Virginia. The three-day tournament featured a record 54 teams competing across multiple divisions. The total marked an increase of 18 teams from 2025, highlighting the sport's rapid growth and rising popularity at the Cornhusker State Games. Track and field also continued its steady growth this year, attracting 612 participants, 72 more than last year. The competition was held at a new venue, UBT Stadium at Northwest High School in Lincoln, where athletes of all ages competed over 2 days in a variety of track and field events and divisions. The increase in participation, combined with the move to a new facility, marked another successful year for one of the state game's fastest growing sports. Bellevue University has been selected by the Frontier Conference to serve as the host institution for the 2027 and 2028 Frontier Conference volleyball tournaments. Bellevue will welcome the conference's top eight teams to the BU Fieldhouse for the annual championship event. On the immediate horizon, the Bruins open this season on Friday, August 21st against Indiana Tech at the Onset Invitational in Fort Wayne, Indiana. I'm Joel Janacek. Get more sports anytime at KTICradio.com.
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21: I'm Connie Green in the KTIC News Center, which is sponsored by TNT Coins in Fremont, buying and appraising coins, jewelry, silver, and collectibles. First responders are on the scene of an accident that occurred just minutes ago in the northern part of West Point. Scanner traffic indicates a vehicle crashed into the Horizon Inn Suites at 301 Plaza Drive. Possible injuries were indicated. We will have more details as they are made available. If you're headed to downtown West Point, be aware that Sheridan Street between South Lincoln and South Main Street is closed off. West Point City Administrator Tom Goulette says crews are placing infrastructure such as water and utility lines for the upcoming expansion of the fire station. Goulette says that closure is expected to last 2 to 3 weeks. A number of law enforcement agencies throughout the state are concerned about young people and children using e-bikes and e-scooters and the potential for accidents and injuries. AAA Nebraska is attempting to address the matter with its E-Ride Ready campaign. The Auto Club's new E-Ride Safety Guide is a free resource for parents and their children to help choose the right helmet, where e-bikes and scooters can be legally used, and safety expectations. Those using e-scooters and e-bikes must follow the same rules of the road as drivers, obeying stop signs and traffic signals. Currently, there is no statewide minimum age for e-scooter riders, though some local municipalities may have specific restrictions. That e-ride safety guide can be downloaded for free at sm.aaa/rider-ready. That's sm.aaa/rider-ready. More information is available online at AAA.com. An Omaha man is in custody on $1 million bond for threatening to do harm at a Columbus area school and threatening to kill Governor Pillen's grandchildren who attend that school district. Columbus Catholic Schools reported that threat made online to the Nebraska State Patrol and the governor's family. 32-year-old Ian Halstead of Omaha was arrested near 45th and Bedford after barricading himself in the apartment for nearly 2 hours. Investigators did find evidence linking Halstead to the threat. The suspect had previously attempted to kill an ex-boyfriend and lit his room on fire, which authorities say indicates the likelihood that that suspect may have carried through on those threats is strong. The numbers of communities having water troubles, either from malfunctioning equipment or dwindling water supplies, on the upswing. The latest, the village of Arlington. In this instance, village officials are asking residents to voluntarily follow an alternating lawn watering schedule due to increased usage. Those living in odd-numbered houses should water on Tuesday, Thursday, and Saturday. Those living in addresses with even numbers should water on Monday, Wednesday, and Friday. The city of Blair earlier today also announced voluntary cutbacks in outdoor water use. No lawn watering on Mondays. Addresses with the final digit ending in an even number should water on Tuesday, Thursday, and Saturday. Addresses with the final digit ending in an odd number should water on Wednesday, Friday, and Saturday. This request for voluntary restriction is in effect through the end of August. The city is also recommending residents to use water between 5 and 10 in the morning, and then again 7 p.m. to midnight. You can find out more on the voluntary water reduction online at blairne.gov. That's blairne.gov. Those are the latest stories from the KTIC News Center.
1: Fox News, I'm Therese Crowley. President Trump working on the big picture of Middle East peace, hosting the president of Lebanon, says we will help Lebanon, struggling for years with Hezbollah militants within their borders, targeting Israel and vice versa. Also saying we've been nice with Iran, but we will hit their nuclear sites as Iran keeps striking Gulf neighbors and ships. And what about Iran's strategy to put the Houthi rebels up to attacking ships and tankers in the Red Sea?
2: We've had no problem with the Houthis. They've had no problem with us for a long period of time, including during this conflict. I think that if there is something like that, we'll just have to take care of business.
1: Air Force Hurricane Hunter clocked 60-mile-an-hour winds from the center of Tropical Storm Bertha, 60 miles south-southwest of Panama City, Florida. Tropical storm warnings to Terrebonne, Louisiana. 4 inches of rain possible, 1 to 4 foot storm surge. 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
0: Well, once again, we're going to see plenty of sunshine today. A little bit breezy. Winds will be out of the north at around 10 to 15 with winds gusting up to near 30. Temperature-wise, we'll aim for a high of 85. Tonight, then, clear skies. Dip back down to a low of 59. Winds will be out of the north at around 15 to 20. For tomorrow, showers will be likely. 60% chance of precipitation. High right around 76. Then for tomorrow evening, cloudy skies and a low right around 58. For your Thursday, a 30% chance of showers and thunderstorms and a high right around 75. Again, toward a Thursday evening, we'll call for a chance for some showers and possible thunderstorms. And again, about a 70% chance with a low of 59. Friday, cloudy skies, a high of 78. Friday night, we'll see a low right around 61. For the weekend, Saturday, sunshine with a high of 89. Saturday evening, we'll see a low of 68. And then on Sunday, sunshine with a high of 94. That is your forecast. As once again, more weather information is always available by logging on to our website. 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Temperatures, though, across the KTIC listening area this hour. Friends in Norfolk sitting at 80. Albion sitting at 79. Columbus sitting at 80. Fremont's also in at 80. Columbus sitting at 80. Wahoo in at 81. Blair at 79. Ottawa at 78. Tecama, 79. Sioux City, 79. Vermilion, South Dakota in at 81. Yankton, South Dakota at 75, and our friends in Sioux Falls in at 74. Right here in the hearts of cattle country here this afternoon, temperature-wise, we're sitting at about 79 degrees here at Classic Country KTIC. 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Continuing on, sponsored in part by Tri-County Ag near Schuyler. It's 12:38, now the time.
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0: 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As on the way, in just a little bit, we'll check in with an ag weather forecast. But right now, it's time for an agribusiness update

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2: 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September corn is up 3 3/4 at 453 1/4. December up 3 at 476. August soybeans down 9 at 1217. November down 3 1/4 at 1223. September Chicago wheat up 3 3/4 at 677 3/4. December up 4 1/2 at 696. September KC wheat up 8 3/4 at 732 1/2. December up a dime at 749. August live cattle are down a nickel at 226.47. October down 17 at 223.12. August feeders down 225 at 349.75. September down 97 at 345.30. August lean hogs are up 20 cents at 101.47. October up 37 at 88.10. 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
2: 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So far, there hasn't been any cash cattle trade, and any bids or asking prices are quiet as well. Since packers have been able to gain leverage over the last couple of weeks, cash prices are anticipated to be steady at absolute best this weekend. Box beef prices are mixed, with choice down 102 at 369.08, select up 55 at 356, with a movement of 89 loads. And hog prices averaged 98.13 on the Morning Hog Report on 411 head and a five-day rolling average of $100.46. Pork cutouts totaled 157 loads with 131 loads of pork cuts and about 26 loads of trim. Pork cutout values were up $2 at 105.10. That's a look at your cash livestock trade. 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
3: Nebraska Governor Jim Pillen says his property tax hotline is drawing a strong response, including concerns that hit close for farmers and ranchers.
4: Yeah, you know, we're getting good response. I think we've got around 1,500 folks that responded on the hotline. And what stimulated it all, Steve, was I think a month, 5 weeks ago, I lose track of time, when all of a sudden all 93 county assessors got really aggressive with going another round of increasing valuations. Some are misleading people and saying, well, your levy's going to go down. Well, it doesn't. And all it does is means that our property taxes go through the roof again. So the goal is really simple. Most of us don't take time to ever come down to a public hearing in the state capitol. So we're trying to use the property tax hotline as a way for Nebraskans to tell their story. Pretend you're testifying before a committee, before the legislature, tell us your story so that we can get it to the legislature. We've got to get 33 votes. We've got to make sure people understand how big of an issue it is to Nebraskans, and that we quit nibbling around the cookie. We have to have transformative change.
3: So, Governor, once you've got all these submissions in, what are you going to be doing with these? Are you going to write up a report? Are you going to take this to the legislature? Are you going to come up with some legislation? Yeah. Or what's going to kind of happen with this?
4: Well, yeah, I think the first step is making sure that everybody's voice can be heard. We'll compile them and make sure that the legislators will read them, take it seriously, and having a gigantic number. And then make it personal so that Steve White's story can be heard about how your valuation went up 25% and your neighbor right next door 25 feet away has the same type of home and didn't change an iota. How unfair it is, how unpredictable it is, and how it's not affordable.
3: So, Governor, there are a couple of different issues, as you well know, when it comes to this. There's the assessor and your assessed value. There's also there's also the taxing authority for local government. Is it one or the other? Or are they both part of the issue?
4: Yeah, I think it's all of the above, Steve. I think when we look at our property tax problem, I'm not afraid to say I'm guilty. I've never gone to a local school board meeting to ask, why are we spending money like this? I've never gone to a county board meeting to say, you know, why are we doing that? Look how much that costs. I've never gone to a city council meeting. So it's all of the above. And, you know, we have 93 counties. We have 245 school districts. So, you know, number one, the valuation's a real problem. We have a statute that says whatever valuation goes up, the levy will come down. There's carve-outs, special interest carve-outs. It never happens. It always, every one of our property taxes go up. So valuations are a problem. Spending is a problem. We're providing the leadership at the state level to decrease spend, but we believe a cap in valuation and a cap in spending are a couple of things that are really, really important. And then lastly, do exactly what we did first term with educating our kids. Our Constitution said the state's supposed to educate. First session, we got it where the state funds our community colleges. The goal is really simple. Fund K-12 education. So
3: we've certainly heard in the last couple of years from homeowners. Frankly, I think you've said you don't even have to have a own a home to know the things are out of whack.
4: Right.
3: But let's talk about our agricultural land. We're looking at some pretty tight margins on row crop ground. What would you say to our egg producers who are looking at, you know, essentially one of their biggest input costs, if you want to look at it that way, is a property tax bill?
4: Yeah, well, I think that there's plenty of ag land today that does not create enough value to meet the property tax burden, much less a return on the land. We have countless, and the same thing goes with homeowners. There are people that have homes that are valued so high, but yet can't take in enough rent revenue, if you want to rent it out, to cover the property taxes. So it's just gotten totally out of whack. I'm a believer in this, that if we fund K-12 education, we already fund it to the tune of $1.35 billion. If we, the state, fund the rest of it, which would be another $1.35 million for K-12 education. That would get us competitive with our neighbors. That would allow young people to buy a home. That would allow us retired folks to be able to stay in our home and not pay for it again. That's just simple. And then we can rely. We cap on the value. We cap the valuation growth. We can consistently rely on what our bill's going to be and figure it out. But when it increases 25% in 1 year, it's just not the way it's supposed to be.
3: Again, Governor Jim Pillen has joined us here. We've been talking about his property tax hotline as he's urging people to call in with their questions and concerns about taxes as he tries to work towards solutions in the legislature.
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7: 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We'll have analysis. Also, as Bertha attracts attention south of the Florida Panhandle, we'll go over storm prep as hurricane season gains momentum in late summer. And what to do when overwhelmed by a hefty car loan. Wednesday on This Morning, America's First News.
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8: Here's a look at your ag forecast. This is meteorologist Paul Trombley. During the past month, we have seen drought conditions over the central plains either stay status quo or seen some improvement in some areas in the last 4 or 5 weeks. And as of the latest drought monitor from late last week, we still do see the majority of central and western Nebraska in severe to extreme drought conditions. But there is a bit less territory covered with extreme drought than about a month or so ago, especially over central Nebraska. So some improvement, at least downgraded by one category for that part of the region. And then through the state of Kansas, eastern Kansas still drought free. And then western Kansas has seen the removal or improvement of drought conditions. Still some areas of moderate drought in western Kansas. But a lot of that area was covered with either moderate or severe drought about a month or so ago. So some improvement there. We have continued to see kind of status quo with the drought in central and western Oklahoma, Panhandle of Texas. Some spots getting a little bit of improvement, but still a lot of severe to extreme drought coverage in that part of the plains, as well as into states such as Wyoming, Colorado. Drought conditions continue very, very much status quo over the last month or so, with much of those states covered in extreme, and in some cases, exceptional drought coverage. And as we continue further through this week, we do start to see some prospect for scattered showers and storms starting to build in across areas of Nebraska and into Kansas, especially northern Kansas, as we continue more into midweek. So as we get into Wednesday night, Thursday into Friday, some on and off shower and storm chances starting to build in across the central plain states. This is meteorologist Paul Trombley.
6: It is time for the Red Minute, brought to you by Red Star Fertilizer. Here's the head of

0: Red Star Fertilizer, Tom Stanton. Tom, we're thinking about our in-season herbicide pass and the ability to get the most out of that herbicide. You have an adjuvant that you're introducing. Tell us a little bit about Redlock Max.
1: So Redlock Max is brand new for 2026. It's off of our Redlock, which we've had for several years. With the amount of Liberty and Roundup that are getting sprayed in soybeans, Liberty requires a minimum of 2 pounds of ammonium sulfate to work. With Redlock Max, we've got 2.3 pounds of liquid AMS. We also have the additional surfactants you need. We have the pH buffer that you need. We also have the defoamer that you need. And we also put the pH reducer in there as well. We put it all into one. And then we added one other thing, and that's sugar. It's a great humectant adjuvant, but for your crop, it's also fantastic to just give that crop a quick bit of nutrient. It's sort of like if I'm hangry, I have a Snickers, and I just turn into Wonder Boy.
0: If we don't get the adjuvant right when we're doing a herbicide application, what's at risk? What can go wrong?
1: Liberty is a contact herbicide. It doesn't translocate. We got to have warm, humid weather. And if you don't have ammonium sulfate in that mix, Liberty just doesn't do a great job of killing. And that's why we have gone the last 2 to 3 years to adding more AMS with all of our stuff. Redlock Max, it's one product. It's 1 gallon per acre. It's having one product on the truck versus four.
0: Call them at 844-502-9368. 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That is today's Red Minute, brought to you by Red Star Fertilizer.
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0: 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The Center for Ag Profitability at UNL has a couple of webinars coming up here over the next several weeks. The next one is this Thursday, July 23rd. This one is called Proper Debt Structure, Matching Loan Terms to Loan Purpose. 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Again, matching loan terms to loan purpose, that webinar this Thursday, July 23rd, 12 noon. Go to cap.unl.edu. cap.unl.edu. Now, they also have another webinar coming up that first week in August, August 6th, Using Livestock Risk Protection to Safeguard Cattle Profits. Again, that webinar is August 6th at 12 noon. The Cumming County Cow-Calf Association invites you to an educational event on Monday, July 27th. The event is open to cattle producers in Cumming County and surrounding counties. They will tour the embryo barn at Nebraska Vet Services in West Point. Dr. Hughes will conduct the tour. They ask that you meet at the NVS embryo facility at 10:30. Following the tour, they'll have lunch at the Pizza Ranch. So again, that's Cumming County Cow-Calf Association meeting on Monday. They meet at 10:30 at Nebraska Vet Service. Lunch to follow at the Pizza Ranch. The Nebraska Department of Agriculture and Legal Aid Nebraska putting on farm and ranch clinics across the state again this month. Your opportunity to sit down one-on-one with an ag law attorney or an ag financial counselor. And there is a date coming up here on Tuesday, July 28th in Norfolk. To reserve a time spot, call the Nebraska Farm Hotline, 800-464-0258, 800-464-0258. The North American Manure Expo is coming to Northeast Nebraska in the Wayne County Fairgrounds on July 28th, 29th, and 30th. July 28th is the tour day. There are a number of tours that you can participate in. And then, of course, on the 29th and 30th is all of the breakout and educational sessions, the demos as well. You can get more information. Nebraska Extension, Leslie Johnson up there at the Haskell

0: Flag Lab at Concord is hosting this event. Again, you can get more information at through Nebraska Extension, the website. It's July 28th through the 30th, originating at the Wayne County Fairgrounds there at Wayne. The Nebraska Pork Conference is coming up July 30th and 31st, Embassy Suites in Lincoln. On the 30th, that is their banquet evening and recognition dinner. And then, of course, on the 31st is a number of breakout sessions, insights on swine health, markets, technology, and policy, of course, networking, the annual meeting, the Bacon, Bourbon, and Brews networking event that Thursday evening. All of the details at nepork.org, nepork.org. Where agriculture and sustainability and entrepreneurship converge, it is called the Winner Center, Iowa's first nutrient recovery facility. This is something where they are reclaiming food waste and putting together a soil amendment, a soil fertilizer, as a result. And now they're going to open this facility in Woodbine, Iowa on Friday, July 31st. They're having an open house from 3 to 10 p.m. there at Woodbine, Iowa. You can get more information. The contact information is up on the farm calendar. Again, that's July 31st. Wintercenter.com also has some information. For more information on these and other items, check the website, go online to kticradio.com, click on events, and then click on the farm calendar. I'm Chad Moyer, reporting on KTIC.
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2: They haven't seen anything yet. On Lisa Brady, Fox News, that warning from President Trump to Iran.
3: We have done damage that will take them 20, 25 years to recover from. So if we left tomorrow, we had a big success. But we're not leaving tomorrow.
2: As fighting continues along the Strait of Hormuz, the president telling reporters the U.S. will soon hit a suspected nuclear site and that the U.S. will take care of business if Iran-backed Houthi rebels in Yemen follow through on threats to blockade ships in another critical strait. All of this during an Oval Office meeting with Lebanon's president.
3: And we are going to solve a lot of problems. We've already solved some of them for Lebanon.
2: Lebanon and Israel have a new framework aimed at stopping Iran-backed militants in southern Lebanon from launching attacks on Israel.
3: There's a Hezbollah problem, but we've done some things that I think the world will take notice.
2: The president saying the two leaders would discuss reports that Israeli forces had fired in the early stages of a pilot program for Lebanese forces to move in as Israel withdraws. President Trump says the upcoming midterm elections do not affect his actions with Iran, but the conflict and the deaths of at least three more U.S. service members since Friday are part of the Democrat criticism of the president.
4: They died because Donald Trump and his rubber stamp Republicans entered a war of choice with no strategy.
2: House Democratic Caucus Vice Chair Ted Lieu also accusing the administration of a lack of planning and defensive munitions. The War Secretary and Joint Chiefs Chair due before a Senate hearing later this hour, defending the president's request for an additional $87 billion in funding as the president weighs expanded operations, while also still saying the door remains open to diplomacy if Iran is ready to meet in a meaningful way. 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
8: I'm Connie Green in the KTIC News Center, which is sponsored by TNT Coins in Fremont. 12 jurors were selected in Carl Ruskamp's murder trial yesterday. Attorneys are set to make opening arguments at the Wayne County Courthouse this morning. The trial could last up to a week and a half. The West Point City Council will hold a budget workshop in City Council chambers on Thursday. City Administrator Tom Goulet will present the 2026-27 budget to the council. The meeting starts at 4:30. A rail crossing safety improvement plan is being developed by the Nebraska Department of Transportation. A survey on the matter is available online at ndot-omaha-lincolnrail.com. It's available until Thursday, August 20th. Those are the latest stories from the KTIC News Center.
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11: Pretty nice afternoon across the KTIC Loop State area. Going to see plenty of sunshine. We'll get up to an afternoon high of 84. A little bit breezy at times. Winds will be out of the north around 15 to 30. And again, temperature-wise, we'll aim for that afternoon high of 84. Tonight, then, clear skies will dip back down to a low of 59. Winds will be out of the north in 10 to 15, with the winds gusting up to near 20. For tomorrow, showers will be likely, especially in the afternoon. About a 60% chance of precipitation. Temperature-wise, we'll aim for a high of 76. Tomorrow evening, cloudy skies and a low right around 58. Then for your Thursday, a 30% chance of showers with a high of 75. Thursday evening, another round of showers and thunderstorms can't be ruled out. Chance precip at around 70%. We'll see a low of 59. For your Friday, cloudy skies and a high of 78. Friday night, we'll see a low of 61. Then for the weekend, Saturday, sunshine with a high of 89. Saturday evening, clear skies and a low of 68. And then on Sunday, sunshine with an afternoon high of 94. That is your forecast. 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Let's take a quick glance, though, at some temperatures around the listening area this afternoon. Friends in Norfolk in at 81, Columbus in at 80, our friends in Neely in at 81, Wayne's in at 77, Sioux City in at 80, Decayman at 79, Blair at 78, Fremont 81, Wahoo also in at 81, Capital City, Lincoln, they're the warm spots in at 84. As we look across the river, our friends in Ottawa this hour in at 79, Harlan at 77, Atlantic 79, friends in Denison at 77, Storm Lake at 75, Cherokee at 77, and our friends up in Spencer in at 76. Up in South Dakota, Yankton 78, Vermilion 79, our friends in Mitchell, South Dakota at 75, also Sioux Falls 76, and Brookings at 72. Right here in West Point, we sit at about 79 degrees in sunshine here at Classic Country KTIC. For more weather information, just visit our website, of course, at kticradio.com. Burke County Fair over in Oakland is wrapping up this afternoon. They do have their popular livestock auction that'll take place, and that'll be at 2 o'clock this afternoon. Following that, They will have an appreciation meal starting at 4 o'clock this afternoon down into the left field. But again, the Burt County Fair wrapping up today with their livestock auction and then an appreciation meal to follow. County Fair season definitely rolling now. We got the Wayne County Fair and also we have the Pierce County Fair. Both of them are going to be getting underway later on this week. We'll continue to provide updates on those county fairs throughout the week. And again, I'll be up at the Pierce County Fair on Thursday afternoon. Be listening for updates here on 840 Country KTIC. It is now 10 minutes after 1 o'clock now here. Let's get to your agribusiness update during midday in Mid-America on Classic Country KTIC.
12: 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Grains will end the day in mixed fashion with beans reversing in a correction to the downside after yesterday's big gains. Corn futures are 2 to 3 cents higher with some support from the higher wheat markets as well. The weather ahead is looking a little cooler with chances for some moisture over the next couple of days before the temperatures heat up once again and the dry conditions take over. Trade volume is fairly quiet today. Crude oil is higher with increased bombing in Iran and the Russia-Ukraine war continues to escalate and hinder their export capabilities. Several ports remain closed to shipments of grain that have helped to boost the wheat futures once again today. September corn is up 2 cents at 4.51 and a half. December up 1 and a quarter at 4.74 and a quarter. August soybeans down 8 at 12.18. November down a nickel at 12.21 and a quarter. September Chicago wheat is up 2 and 3 quarters at 6.76 and 3 quarters. December up 3 and a half at 6.95. September Kansas City wheat up 7 and a half at 7.31 and a quarter. December up 8 and 3 quarters at 7.47 and 3 quarters. August soybean meal up 240 at 325.9. August bean oil down 64 at 74.04. August live cattle up 15 at 226.67. October down 7 at 223.22. August feeders down 245 at 349.55. September down 127 at 344.97. August lean hogs up 22 cents at 101.50. October up 40 at 88.12. And Class 3 milk for August up 17 at 17.59 here on the Rural Radio Network.
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12: Welcome back to the Rural Radio Network. And as we wrap up another day of trade, it's time to take a look at our closing livestock markets with David Erickson of Ag Optimus in Akron, Iowa. And David, what did you make of today's trade?
15: Yeah, you know, Lacey, what I would say is that we had a little bit of excitement that was in the live cattle complex yesterday with the big up and kind of a really big bounce and a little optimism for what the future had entail. And we started off with a little bit of follow through to that side earlier today, but then we kind of set back and the live cattle closed basically steady with the feeder cattle closing just a little bit lower. But what I would say is if you look at the pattern that we're starting to develop, it's a lot like what we're starting to see or what we have been seeing in the hogs, and we're seeing a little bit of a V-shaped recovery potentially, and you know, we might see a little bit of a sustained bounce. And remember, and a reminder that we've come a long ways off of our highs, so Yeah, so we're definitely not going to get that all back in one day. The RSI and the stochastics looked like that we were getting pretty oversold. So we were dead. We were due for a little bit of a bounce. We're starting to see that, and we're starting to see a little bit of a recovery as well. So I wouldn't be too concerned with today's action. I would say that, you know, maybe it's not the follow-through that some people were looking for, but it's also not overly disappointing in that matter either, you know, just because we were down just a little bit. Not a lot of fundamental news, not a lot of cash that's being traded, so we'll have to wait and see what the rest of the week brings on that front.
12: Well, thank you, David. That, again, is David Erickson of Ag Optimus in Akron, Iowa, joining us here on the Rural Radio Network.
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18: The AgTech Connect Conference was recently held at Nebraska Innovation Campus in Lincoln. And as the conference wrapped up, Maddie Weber visited with Brennan Costello, director of the Combine, who puts on the conference.
19: So, Brennan, how has today gone for your group?
20: Today's gone really well. Today's been really about showcasing what Nebraska is doing in ag technology, but also showcasing some upcoming technology and trends for ag in general. So we've got startups and investors and ag enterprises from around the nation that have come together to really see where ag is going. One of the things that I like to say is that Nebraska is a clear leader in our density and the focus that we have on ag, both with livestock and crops. There's not a lot of places in the nation that can match the density of what we have in ag. But we want to also be a place that also is building the technology that's serving that ag. And today is about trying to push that forward.
19: Mm-hmm. So obviously lots of great speakers, lots of great conversations happening here today. What do you think are some of the key takeaways that people, entrepreneurs, farmers, members attending here are taking away from this conference?
20: Yeah, I think one of the things that has been stressed by some of the startup investors and some of the startups themselves has been making sure if you're building a technology in ag, it's working for the end user. So if your end user is a row crop farmer, it needs to work in their system. If your end user is a cattle feedlot, it needs to work within the system they're using. A approach that doesn't work is trying to disrupt and to change the way that we do things in agriculture. It's about what does the farmer need, what are his big pain points, and build something that works within the business economy of a farmer, especially in today's climate, is crucial.
19: Mm-hmm. So are you getting the chance to kind of hear some more of those conversations from farmers and startups today? Have you heard anything, any specific conversations that have stood out to you?
20: I think the other thing we think about a lot too, when you think what's coming next in ag technology is this whole AI wave. What's exciting, I think, about AI is the conversation of when AI goes from a software or a large language model to physical AI. So how are robots and the equipment we use interacting with the real world? That's where I think AI gets really, really powerful. I think it can solve a lot of the challenges that we're facing for labor and precision in ag. And some of the conversations today have been, how do we make sure that Nebraska is a leader in that? And we have startups here that are doing that, right? We have Grain Weevil, ALA Engineering, and other startups that are focused on kind of that bleeding edge of, let's get AI into the real world where it could be the most valuable and make it make sense for our producers.
19: Mm-hmm. I've been floating around here today and I've certainly seen some great conversations happening. What do you think the benefit is in having all of these startup founders come together and network with each other and bounce ideas off each other?
20: It's called AgTech Connect because that's really the goal of the conference. It's not just a place for investors and startups, but it's a place for the industry, the private and public, government, university, and startup and investors to connect together around issues that are important for us here in the Midwest. Other conferences, they focus on seeing the latest and greatest. This is really about conversation on what issues are we facing, where's ag technology going, and what does it mean for us specifically here in the Midwest, and creating lots of opportunities for those different parties to interact, and we can work together. A lot of times ag, it's not about a technical problem, it's about an organizational problem, and so the more that we can get these different parties together to move our, one of the largest drivers of our economy forward, it's a big positive. So that's what we try to do with AgTech Connect.
19: Of course. Again, we are here at AgTech Connect. I'm visiting with Brennan Costello, the director of the Combine.
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23: Feeling worthless while doing the job most worthwhile. This is The Good Life. I'm Lacey Shippey. I grew up in agriculture. There weren't too many jobs that my siblings and I didn't have some kind of hand in. There wasn't a single day that I can remember that didn't revolve around cows, chickens, hogs, hay, crops, or calves. Even when I left for college, I studied agricultural economics and remained involved in production agriculture. And after graduation, I took up a job that had me talking about the farming industry each and every day. Then I moved farther west and started dating this cowboy, and for years I was his right-hand help. If there was fence to fix, I helped him stretch out wire. I fed cattle, learned a thing or two about riding a horse, and I was number one raker when haying season rolled around. There weren't too many places where he went working that I wasn't right alongside him. And it felt just right to me because that's what I knew growing up. My mom was my dad's best hand. She drove a silage wagon and milked cows until her hands bled. Well, that cowboy and I got married and the babies came soon. My firstborn spent the first year of his life riding each and every day in a tractor cab pulling a feed wagon as I worked alongside my father-in-law. When the next baby showed up, it became a little trickier to help with a toddler and a newborn in tow. I had to take a step back a bit, and then along came number 3 and 4. I still do my best to help when I can. When it comes to chauffeuring my husband around to shuffle equipment, we can do that. We check cows, and I help in the hay field as long as there are others willing to have a kid or two tag along in their tractor as well. But my duties have definitely changed. I'm at home a lot more, changing diapers and feeding kids instead of feeding cattle. I build fence in the living room with those frustrating little panels that never stay together the way they should, and I'm working quietly, keeping a household running while I watch the men move cattle out the window without me. I dig hay bales out from under the couch while my husband bales the real thing with help from someone else. And I won't lie, it hurts sometimes. Not to be that trusty go-to partner and helpmate. A less seasoned mom expecting her second baby any day now mentioned the very same feeling in a conversation last week. I was relieved to hear her say it, because while motherhood can feel lonely at times, we're most definitely not alone. It's something that I've grown a little more used to, though, by now. 4 kids tends to settle you down pretty well, and I've mostly made peace with the fact that the chapter of my life where I'm by my husband's side each day, elbows deep in production agriculture 24/7, isn't over. But there's just been a bit of an intermission placed into it. An intermission that includes a herd of 4 beautiful children, a crop of dishes and laundry, and peaceful time reflecting in a rocking chair instead of a tractor cab. I'm Lacey Shippey with The Good Life.
11: Always looking forward to that one each weekday at around 1:23 here on 840 KTIC as Lacey providing The Good Life for us. On the way in just a little bit, we'll check in with your latest local and regional news. But our friends at the West Point Lions Club, they're getting ready for a big fundraiser coming up in September, and they'd love to have you be part of it. I was able to sit down and visit with Nikki Schmader and also Angie Keister and talk a little bit about the West Point Lions Club and their adult prom fundraiser. Here's all the details you need to know. Dougie Anderson, glad to be back with you here on the KTIC. Today we're joined by West Point Lions Club President Nikki Schmader and a West Point Lions Club Vice President, that's Angie Keister. And the West Point Lions Club has been very active in the community, from volunteering at the West Point Community Theater, from being part of the West Point Farmers Market, from running the bingo stand during the West Point 4th of July celebration, and then, of course, recently selling those delicious fresh Colorado peaches. So now they are looking forward to having a little bit of fun, and they are going to have an adult prom fundraiser coming up in September. And first off, ladies, tell us kind of how did this fundraiser come about?
2: Actually, Angie and I kind of had the idea when we were driving back from one of our Lions Club conferences in Kearney. We talked about what we could do for a big fundraiser, and we both had the same idea, like, let's have fun. So a prom is the best time to have fun, and that just kind of rolled, snowballed from there.
11: And for this prom fundraiser, you're more than welcome to come in prom attire, whether you went to prom in the 2000s, the 90s, the 80s, the 70s. You're more than welcome to come in that prom attire and see if that prom dress or suit still fits, or just come as you are, right?
3: For sure. It's your night, your vibe. So come dressed in your everyday clothes, or get all decked out and wear your prom dress that you wore back in 1990 if you want, or go buy something special, girls.
11: Again, we would love to have you be part of the West Point Lions Club and their adult prom fundraiser. Put it on the calendar for Saturday, September 12th at the Beamer Ballroom. And Nikki, this just isn't just a dance. It is everything when you think back to prom. Give us kind of the rundown of the evening.
2: So we will begin with the social hour, and then we have a catered meal that is being done by Jeanette Marks. It's a beef, veggie, potato meal. It's going to be a great meal, and then dancing from then on.
11: Again, this is a perfect opportunity to grab your friends and family and neighbors and be part of the fun, whether you want to dress up in prom attire or just come as you are. Come and have a great time with the West Point Lions Club and their adult prom fundraiser set for Saturday, September 12th. And again, there'll be a cash bar on site and also a chance to buy Split the Pot tickets. And they'll have the Husker game that day as well.
2: We will have the Husker game on. Don't worry about that. Come cheer on the Huskers with the rest of the Husker crowd.
11: Again, kind of recapping the evening, social hour at 5, dinner at 6, dance to follow at 7. It all takes place at the Beamer Ballroom, Saturday, September 12th. Proceeds go to help support the West Point Lions Club and really encouraging people to get those tickets today, right, Angie?
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3: You can contact either myself, Angie, at 841-2757, or you, Doug.
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11: The West Point Lions Club Adult Prom Fundraiser must be 21 years or older to attend, but put it on your calendar for Saturday, September 12th. 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If you're interested in tickets, contact Angie at 402-841-2757 or contact myself, Doug, at 402-317-8458. And we hope you can be part of a fun evening with the West Point Lions Club. That'll do it for this update here on KTIC. And that'll officially put a wrap to Midday in the Mid-America here on Classic Country KTIC, brought to you in part by our good friends at Tri-County Ag in Schuyler. On the way here in just a little bit, we'll check back in with an agribusiness update coming up in about less than 10 minutes right here on KTIC. Thanks again for letting us be part of your afternoon with 840 Country KTIC.
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8: 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Jeff Axtell tells us what's going on with county fairs.
4: A couple of county fairs happening in the area this week. First of all, the Pierce County Fair runs from tomorrow through Sunday in Pierce. They will have their Outlaw Truck and Tractor Pull on Thursday from 7 until 11 p.m. Their Domo Derby will be on Friday from 7:30 until 11:30 p.m. And also the Wayne County Fair gets underway tomorrow, runs through Sunday in Wayne. They'll have their Truck and Tractor Pull on Friday at 6:30. Their Their demo derby will be held on Sunday at 6 p.m. Also, they will have the Trace Adkins concert on Saturday. Opening act Tegan Nissen will take the stage at 8:30. Reporting for KTIC News, I'm Jeff Axtell.
8: Thank you, Jeff. A number of law enforcement agencies throughout the state are concerned about young people and children using e-bikes and scooters and the potential for accidents and injuries. AAA Nebraska is attempting to address the matter with its E-Ride Ready campaign. The Auto Club's new E-Ride Safety Guide is a free resource for parents and their children to help choose the right helmet, where e-bikes and scooters can be legally used, and safety expectations. Those using e-scooters and bikes must follow the same rules of the road as drivers, obeying stop signs and traffic signals. Currently, there is no statewide minimum age for e-scooter riders, though local municipalities may have specific restrictions. That e-ride safety guide can be downloaded free at sm.aaa/rideready. And more information is available online as well at AAA.com. A special meeting of the Village of Decatur's board is slated for tomorrow afternoon at 4:30. A change in the date for a street closure and changes in the school pickup and drop-offs are on the agenda. The latest unemployment figures are out from the Nebraska Department of Labor. The June unemployment rate is 2.9%. The national rate is 4.2%. There are 1,066,695 people employed in Nebraska, with 32,318 seeking work. Volunteers are needed to help with the Washington County Fair, especially on August 3rd and also on August 5th, to help with cleanup. An individual is sought as well to sing the national anthem. If you would like to help, check with a current Blair FFA chapter member. Those are the latest stories from the KTIC News Center.
5: I'm Maria Bartiromo, and this is the Fox Business Report. Stocks are sharply higher in afternoon trading as chip stocks extend gains and a rebound in AI optimism is offsetting Middle East tensions. Oil prices are jumping with West Texas Intermediate crude, hitting its highest price in more than 5 weeks and up over $85 a barrel. The Dow is trying to snap a three-session losing streak and is driving higher by financial and industrial stocks. Investors are bracing for a flurry of tech earnings this week for AI clues, and shares of Coinbase Global and Robinhood are advancing. Stocks tied to cryptocurrencies are jumping as Bitcoin touched its highest level since June the 16th. And shares of General Motors are up 4% after the automaker reported better than expected second quarter earnings, with demand holding up for its SUVs and pickups. GM also raised its full year guidance. That's your Fox Business Report. I'm Hillary Barsky, invested in you.
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11: Well, we're going to see mostly sunny skies across the Lucidate area. We'll gradually warm up to an afternoon high of 84, a little bit breezy. Winds will be out of the north at around 15 to 30. Tonight, then, clear skies, dip back down to a low of 59. Winds will be out of the north at around 10 to 20. For tomorrow, showers likely, and again, about a 60% chance of precipitation with a high of 76. Wednesday night, we'll see a low of 58. For your Thursday, a 30% chance of showers, and again, temperature-wise, we'll get up to an afternoon high of 75. Thursday evening, another round of showers and thunderstorms, chance of precip at around 70% with a low right around 59. For your Friday, we'll see cloud cover with a high of 78. Friday night, low of 61. Looking toward Saturday, sunshine with a high of 89. Saturday night, a low of 68, and Sunday, sunshine with a high of 94. That is your forecast is currently right now. Here are the hearts of cattle country. We are currently sitting temperature-wise at about 79 degrees here in West Point.
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0: September corn up 3 1/4 today at 452 3/4. December up 2 1/4 at 475 1/4. August soybeans down 6 1/2 at 1219 1/2. November down 3 1/2 at 1222 3/4. September Chicago wheat up 4 at 678. December up 4 1/2 at 696. September Kansas City wheat up 9 1/4 at 733. December up 10 1/2 at 749 1/2. August live cattle up 15 at 226.67. October down 7 at 223.22. August feeders are down 245 at 349.55. September down 127 at 344.97. August lean hogs up 22 at 101.50. That's a look at your closing markets. 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
2: 141 now the time, auction time just a few minutes away here at 840 Country KTIC. It's now time for our Nebraska Farm Bureau update. It's Ag on the Go with Farm Bureau, highlighting the Nebraska Farm Bureau and the work to serve Nebraska farm and ranch families and rural communities. On this week's program, we're going to get an update from the Nebraska Farm Bureau Foundation, and one of the efforts that they currently have underway is an effort to keep ag ed teachers, specifically new ag ed teachers, in schools, continuing to teach agriculture education. And here to tell us a little bit more about that is Megan Schaefer, Executive Director the Nebraska Farm Bureau Foundation. This Blizik Teacher Retention Award. Give us a little bit of background. Now, the name is different, right? But the concept is not. You've been doing this for quite a while, right?
3: Yes. For over 15 years, Nebraska Farm Bureau Foundation has supported the idea that in order to have the next generation of agriculturalists, in order to have thriving FFA programs, we need those ag ed instructors in the classroom and in the community. The Department of Education actually came to Farm Bureau and said, you know, we're having a hard time keeping them. Industry plucks them out. And so we brainstormed together and came up with this program that supports new ag ed teachers for the first 5 years with awards that can increase over time. That can help them get established in the community and in the classroom. It can help them with paying student loans, and it can help them also with getting further education. For the last few years, it has held the name of Dr. Alan G. Blizik. He was a founding member of the Board of Directors of the Nebraska Farm Bureau Foundation, and also he made the first planned gift that was given to our foundation. Dr. Blizik, he was an ag ed teacher himself. He was a professor at the university, and many people know him as a longtime leader of the Nebraska LEAD program. But overall, he was just somebody that was absolutely dedicated to agriculture and education in the state of Nebraska. And he left a very lasting legacy through his generous planned gift that supports these ag teachers through this award now.
2: So for these young ag teachers, I understand the application is open now. Can you tell us a little bit about the process, Megan?
3: Yes, it is an online application. It doesn't take a whole lot of time. It can be found on our website, www.nefbfoundation.org. And those applications are due on August 1st. Those who are eligible are anyone who will be going into their first through fifth, 1 through 5 years of teaching ag education in Nebraska.
2: That's Megan Schaefer. She is the Executive Director of the Nebraska Farm Bureau Foundation. Again, applications are open now for the Blizik Teacher Retention Award. Help strengthen the rural voice. 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I'm Chad Moyer.
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5: This is Greg Reichen out here at Stockman's Livestock in Yankton, South Dakota for this Wednesday, July 22nd. Our feeder cattle sale will start at 8 a.m. sharp on the big yearlings and finish up on the light calves. Sure looks like 55.

0: to 6,000 reputation feeder cattle. Just a reminder, that's this Wednesday, July 22nd at Stockman's Livestock, 5,500 to 6,000 head. For more information, go to our website at stockmanslivestock.com, or you can bid and view online at Cattle USA or DB Auction. Once again, this is Greg Reichen out here at Stockman's Livestock. Thanks for listening and have a great day.
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2: Coming up at Mitch Livestock Market, Mitchell, South Dakota, starting out on Wednesday morning. That'll be July 22nd, selling the butcher cows and bulls at 9 a.m., fat cattle around 10 a.m., then back onto the way-ups, any breeding stock, and the baby and started calves. We do have 15 real nice black cow-calf pair. There'll be about half of them 3 to 5 year old pairs. The other half will be 7 to 9 year old pairs, big good calves at side and all vaccinated up and ready to go. We'll sell them probably between noon and 1 p.m. on Wednesday afternoon. And on Thursday, July 23rd, third Mitchell Livestock Market special feeder cattle sale will be starting at 10 a.m. Here's A.J. Boomsma. Got 224 fancy Red Angus cross steers weighing 10 to 1,100 pounds, no implants and so on, Nebraska origination right off two ranches. Here's 180 fancy black steers right off grass, no implants and so on, 950 pounds, they're the right kind of feed. Here's 130 heifers weighing 950, no implants and so on, 130 black heifers weighing 950, 110 black and red steers weighing 1075, 65 mixed colored steers weighing 900, 40 black and black baldy steer heifers weighing 700 to 800 pounds, 35 steer heifers 6.5 to 7.5, 20 black steer heifers 600 to 700 pounds. Here's 14 black and baldy steer heifers weighing 6 to 7, home raised, no implants. Another 10 black red steer heifers weighing 7 to 9, just to mention a few. Folks, at Mitchell Livestock Market on Wednesday and Thursday, we'll have three alternating food trucks there. There will be the Rolling Smoke Catering, Cowpoke Cafe, and Michelle's Mad Batter. 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
5: The Boston Red Sox won their 14th game in a row, 6-5 over Baltimore, thanks to a solo homer in the bottom of the eighth. The O's had won 7 straight, but committed 4 throwing errors. The Yankees were 8-5 winners over Pittsburgh, but the Yanks are still second place in the AL East, still a game and a half behind the Rays. Tampa Bay ended a 5-game losing streak with a 7-1 win at Toronto. Cleveland hit 7 home runs in beating Minnesota and All-Star pitcher Joe Ryan 13-4, but the White Sox are still a game up on Cleveland in the AL Central. White Sox won again 10-3 at Texas. Milwaukee now has the majors' best record after beating the Mets and Freddie Peralta 8-3. Philadelphia downed the Dodgers 10-7. Houston sent Miami to a 7th straight loss 8-5. And the Angels with 2 runs bottom of the 9th edged St. Louis 3-2. WNBA New York in overtime won at Dallas.
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40 Country KTIC and also at Classic Country 98.3 in the West Point area. On the way here in just a few, we are going to check in with your Nebraska pasture forage update. Stay tuned for that in just a few minutes right here on Classic Country KTIC. Before we can get to that, though, got a little music from the legendary Ronnie Millsap here at KTIC.

There you go. It's the legendary Ronnie Millsap in my heart on Classic Country KTIC. About ready to hand the reins over to Jeff Van Still. He'll take over at 2 o'clock this afternoon. Top of the hour, Fox News, a check of a forecast. Sounds like some much-needed

0: rain could possibly be on the way for parts of our listening area. We'll have the details at the top. 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
2: Make plans now to attend the 2026 Nebraska Grazing Conference in Kearney, Nebraska on August 4th and 5th. For 26 years now, the Nebraska Grazing Conference has served as a forum for advancing the science and practice of grazing management by bringing together producers, researchers, educators, conservation professionals, and industry leaders from across the Great Plains. This year's conference will feature two keynote speakers. Gail Fuller will talk on regenerative management and how to incorporate it into a grazing strategy. Dr. Tom Knopfsinger will present on the important role of stockmanship in grazing management. We will also have speakers and producer panels that will focus on carbon credits on rangelands, grazing for wildlife habitat, small ruminant grazing for defined objectives, and emerging grazing technologies such as virtual fencing. In recognition of the 2026 United Nations International Year of Rangelands and Pastoralists, the conference will host a special evening celebration on August 4th, highlighting the ecological, economic, and cultural importance of Nebraska's grasslands through educational exhibits, displays, and networking opportunities. For more information and to register for the conference, log on to our website at grassland.unl.edu. 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We look forward to seeing you there. 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
1: After 10 straight nights of strikes, on Lisa Brady, Fox News. The Pentagon says the U.S. is degrading Iran further and further.
2: And the president has all the options necessary. If they want to talk, they can talk. Otherwise, they can deal with the War Department.
1: Secretary Pete Hegseth earlier at the White House. He's now on Capitol Hill, along with the Joint Chiefs chair, at a Senate hearing on the president's request for more funding. President Trump isn't ruling out a diplomatic end to the conflict.
3: Amid daily U.S. airstrikes, President Trump says Iran's leaders are desperate to meet for negotiations.
4: And until they're ready to meet in a meaningful way, we have no interest.
3: Speaking alongside Lebanon's president, President Trump signaled expanding American military operations, foreshadowing strikes on Pickaxe Mountain, a site where it's believed Iran moved nuclear centrifuges.
4: We'll be hitting that area probably pretty soon, and there's not a thing they can do about it.
3: Iran has continued targeting commercial ships in the Strait of Hormuz, as well as American allies in the region.
1: Fox's Jared Halpern at the White House. The president's nominee for Director of National Intelligence, Jay Clayton, just advancing to the full Senate after a split vote in committee. Thousands of non-citizens ending up on New Jersey's voter rolls. Governor Mikey Sherrill blames a software error in the Motor Vehicle Commission system under the previous administration of fellow Democrat Phil Murphy.
5: It's unacceptable that the vendor released software with such a glaring error. It's unacceptable that the MVC took a year to get this issue fixed. And it's unacceptable that no one in the previous administration brought this to light, demanded accountability, or took action when it happened years ago.
1: She is launching an investigation ordering that erroneous registrations be removed and says out of more than 6,000 non-citizens registered, fewer than 400 cast ballots. The White House says this underscores the necessity of a bill backed by the president that includes proof of citizenship to vote. America is listening to Fox News.
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10: I'm Connie Green in the KTIC News Center, which is sponsored by TNT Coins in Fremont. Sheridan Street between South Lincoln and South Main Street in West Point is closed off and will be for 2 to 3 weeks while work begins on the expansion of the firehouse. AAA's Auto Club's new e-ride safety guide is a free resource for parents and their children. 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The Village of Arlington recently requested residents to voluntarily reduce water usage and follow an alternating lawn watering schedule. Now the City of Blair is requesting its residents to voluntarily reduce water consumption and follow an alternating lawn watering schedule, too. Those are the latest stories from the KTIC News Center.
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9: Good afternoon to you. I'm Jeff Axtell in for Doug Anderson on the KTIC Afternoon Show. KTIC weather time is 2:05. Viewing the forecast for this afternoon across Northeast Nebraska, mostly sunny with a high of 83 and a north wind blowing 15 to 30. For tonight, mostly clear skies, a low of 59 and a north wind blowing 10 to 20. For tomorrow, mostly cloudy with a high of 74, 60% chance of rain between 1 and 5 p.m. For tomorrow night, mostly cloudy, a low of 58. And then for your Thursday, mostly cloudy with a high of 75 and a south-southeast wind blowing 5 to 20. For Thursday night, mostly cloudy, a low of 59 and a southeast wind blowing 5 to 15, a chance of rain and thunderstorms overnight and at night. And for your Friday, mostly cloudy, a high of 78 and a southeast wind blowing 5 to 15. For Friday night, partly cloudy, a low of 61, and a south-southeast wind blowing 5 to 10. For your Saturday, mostly sunny with a high of 89. And then for Saturday night, mostly clear, a low of 68. Sunday, sunny with a high of 94. Sunday night, partly cloudy, a low of 70. Next Monday, mostly sunny with a high of 93. Currently at the KTIC studios in West Point, we have 56% humidity, a north wind blowing at 15, a barometric pressure reading of 30.04. Area temperatures right now, it is currently 82 in Norfolk, 81 in Albion and Neely, 79 in Wayne, 82 in Columbus, Fremont and Wahoo, 80 in Tecumseh, 79 in Blair, 84 in Omaha, 82 in Sioux City. Right now in Vermilion, South Dakota, it's 81, Yankton, 79. Currently 77 in Denison and Harlan, Iowa. Red Oak, Iowa, 82. Right now in Carroll, Iowa, it is 79. Currently in Grand Island and Hastings, it is 85. Right now in Aurora and York, it is 82 degrees. Once again, it is currently 82 degrees at Classic Country KTIC in Norfolk. And it is currently 79 degrees at Classic Country KTIC West Point in 840 Country. On the way next for you on Classic Country KTIC, we've got a market recap and ag news report from the Rural Radio Network. Also, we've got Junior State Legion Baseball coming up for you tonight over on our sister station, 107.9 The Bull. It is West Point taking on Alliance. First pitch scheduled for 7 o'clock in Wayne. Again, you can hear that game over on our sister station, 107.9 The Bull, with sports director Joel Janacek.
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13: 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I'm Lacey Shippey for the Rural Radio Network with a look at your closing markets for today. September corn up 3 1/4 at 452 3/4, a high of 453 3/4, a low of 445 1/2. December up 2 1/4 at 475 1/4, a high of 476 1/2, a low of 469. August soybeans down 6 1/2 at 1219 1/2, a high of 1227 1/2, a low of 1211 1/4. November down 3 1/2 at 1222 3/4, a high of 1230 1/4, a low of 1217 1/4. September Chicago wheat up 4 at 678, a high of 679, a low of 665 1/4. December up 4 1/2 at 696, a high of 697, a low of 683 1/4. September Kansas City wheat up 9 1/4 at 733, a high of 734 3/4, a low of 717 1/2. December up 10 1/2 at 749 1/2, a high of 751, a low of 733 1/2. August soybean meal up 320 at 326.70, a high of 328, a low of 321.10. August soybean oil down 38 at 74.30, a high of 75.16, a low of 73.54. August live cattle were up 15 cents at 226.67, a high of 227.75, a low of 225.50. October down 7 at 223.22, a high of 224.67, a low of 221.97. August feeders down 245 at 349.55, a high of 353.47, a low of 347.80. September down 127 at 344.97, a high of 348.05, a low of 343.20. August lean hogs up 22 cents at 101.50, a high of 102.37, a low of $100.97. 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A look at life through the eyes of a Midwestern transplant, raising kids, cows, and some chaos in the wide open spaces. 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
15: With ag information on the Rural Radio Network, I'm Steve White. Nebraska's governor halts incentives for new data center projects, but says it's not a moratorium.
16: I'm not here talking about a moratorium.
15: Governor Jim Pillen's executive order blocks data centers from qualifying for state incentives under the Imagine Nebraska Act, while a new task force looks at the impact on water, land, and electric power. State Senator Mike Jacobson says that does not shut the door on data centers, but it just means taxpayers should not have to sweeten the deal.
17: The governor's being agnostic. He's saying we already have a lot of data centers here today. Now, he's not going to go out, doesn't think we should incent them to be here. But if they choose to come here and if they can meet whatever local ordinances have been set up by counties and cities, that they're welcome to come, but they've got to follow the rules.
15: Jacobson says local government still controls zoning and moratorium decisions. His focus is making sure data centers that do locate in Nebraska add to the tax base instead of receiving rebates that would otherwise support cities, counties, and schools.
17: You can significantly increase your property tax base, which the local political subdivisions then should be lowering their mill levies accordingly, and that's going to lower the taxes for the property taxes for everyone else who lives in the county.
15: Jacobson says he expects to bring related legislation next session. Western bean cutworm activity is on the rise. Nebraska Extension surveillance finds a high number of moths flying. Western bean cutworm can be a serious pest in corn and beans. Insecticide treatment may be warranted, and timely application is critical. 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
18: This is the Nebraska Soybean Report, your update on research, demand, and innovation, powered by Nebraska soybean farmers and their checkoff. Today, we're joined by United Soybean Board member who represents Nebraska, Greg Fuyon, and you are joining us from the airport. You are about to hit the skies for an upcoming board meeting. Greg, tell us what's on tap this time.
19: Alex, I'm on my way to Indianapolis for the summer USB board meeting. And some of the main goals for our board meeting this summer is we do a final review of the project portfolios and budgets, specifically from our work groups. Each individual work group will be meeting to finalize that, and then those will be presented, that project portfolio will be presented to the full board for approval, and then the subsequent budget that goes along with that. Another main thing that we're going to hopefully accomplish here is, as you probably know, most people know, our CEO back in February decided to move on, and so we've been conducting a search for a new CEO at USB to lead facilitate the soybean checkoff. We've got a recommendation for the leading candidate from our executive committee as well as the CEO search committee. So the 70 some odd directors will be voting to approve or disapprove the recommended CEO candidate. Another area that we'll be looking at is we'll get some reports on some industrial uses, projects, biofuel sector, some soy firefighting foam, and some of the leading items that are really, really going well right now.
18: Excellent. All that coming up in Indianapolis, where you guys are gearing up for the United Soybean Board meeting. Greg, as always, thanks for your time. We appreciate it.
19: All right. Thank you very much.
18: You can always get more information by going to NebraskaSoybeans.org.
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9: 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I'm Jeff Axtell in for Doug Anderson on your Tuesday afternoon. 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
13: Good afternoon, and thanks for tuning in to the channel Final Bell. I'm Lacey Shippey for the Rural Radio Network, and joining me for today's Final Bell is Don Rose with U.S. Commodities. And Don, we saw grain trade pretty mixed today, with eyes still heavily focused on the weather forecasts and those crop conditions looking better than anticipated yesterday. So talk to me about what were the big factors you watched in today's trade.
21: Yeah, good afternoon. You know, I think the big thing that we have in this grain market is we're trying to hold risk premium into the market for a number of things. Number one, I think, is the fact that are we in a contra-seasonal? By that, I mean typically this time of year, you're supposed to start a down move into harvest. It's two steps down, one up. Just because the crop's maturing, we're marching to a crop. That's true most of the time, but I think there's a real question mark this year whether we're in a contra-seasonal. And by that I mean, even today, focused on the weather, focused on the war between Russia, Ukraine, focused on the war with U.S. and Iran, for all the reasons, big grain shipment out of the Black Sea. We've got energy issues and fertilizer issues out of the Iranian area there, the Strait of Hormuz. So, and in the last crop report we had in July, Lacey, we did have ending stocks getting slashed in both the U.S. and the world on corn, wheat, and even soybeans mildly. So I think it's fair to say with the heat around, particularly in the northern plains and the far western corn belt, what is the yield going to be? And I think the trade's just very uncertain with that, with all the other uncertainties, and that's why we're holding premium here to start the week.
13: And we put a lot of premium in yesterday around the anticipation that those crop condition ratings were going to fall. Do you think that was a little premature considering the weather hasn't created those threatening issues just yet?
21: Yeah, I think that's it. I saw people that as low as they thought the crop ratings were going to drop 2-3% on corn and soybeans, you know, reports of that. You know, and so when the crop ratings came in, you know, actually going up 1% on soybeans, down 1% on corn, I think it was a little bit of a shock to the real bullish people. But on the other realistic standpoint, our ratings are still substantially under a year ago. And, you know, I think that's the real key. What is the real yield out here? And then, you know, we've had, I think this market is really shaping up to this, Lacey. I think it's the fact that we, early in the year, it was too wet in parts of eastern Iowa, Illinois, Indiana, Ohio. So that yield is questionable. Then, as we go forward, now as we get into the far western corn belt, I mean from Texas all the way up to South Dakota, you know, along that Iowa-Nebraska border, you know, just the temperatures are just getting too hot, not enough moisture, and so I think now we're starting to worry or starting to be concerned, what's the yield going to be in that area if this weather pattern sticks? And that's in an El Nino year. So I think we had some early issues in the eastern corn belt. Now in the far western corn belt, I think there's a concern with the late development. And you really see that in soybeans, as yesterday, September soybeans made a contract high, and that goes all the way back to December of 2022. So no doubt we're adding risk premium to the market. And I think when you're trying to gauge what the real yield is going to be in these dry areas in the far western corn belt, that's, and I'm talking about North Dakota, South Dakota, Nebraska, Kansas, Oklahoma, Texas area, that accounts for about 30% of the acres. And now we're going into some temperatures, it looks like next week, start to creep back towards 100. And meantime, we're looking at the crop ratings compared to a year ago. And on the soybeans, we're 66% good to excellent, so we're under a year ago. Last year, we were 68. But when you look at corn, the rating 67%, and a year ago, we were 74%. So well under a year ago on corn ratings, which is probably why corn is finding more strength, as wheat was towards the top end of the range we were in May. And now, you know, the corn's trying to see how close it can get to that area.
13: And as we work in some weather premium, do you think that the trade has also taken into account enough the effect that the Ukraine and Russia conflict is going to have on the global grain supply, given that we could have some yield issues associated with weather, not just here, but also in Europe as well?
21: Yeah, you know, I think it's, I always say this, Lacey, this is more like a card game rather than exact science, so I think it's work in progress. I think, you know, when we're seeing the escalation, we do know this, that with the dry drought conditions that we had in Europe, have in Europe, that their production on corn, wheat's going to be down substantially. Europe could be the largest corn importer this year. It's typically Mexico, so we'll see how that goes from an import standpoint. Somebody has to make up the difference on the loss. Then when you look at the Russian-Ukraine situation, that also is work in progress. As you're seeing both sides, Russia and Ukraine, hitting vessels, as well as their fuel supply is getting depleted, and diesel fuel over there is in short supply on both sides. So, you know, you have some real issues. And just reminding you that Russia is the largest world, single country, largest wheat producer in the world. So, you know, you've got a big one. And then when you take Europe, they're in a drought. Europe as a total, they're the largest world producer in the world as an entity. So you've got a couple of big issues that are going on. So I guess what I'm saying is this is a year that very easily could be a contra-seasonal where we go up into harvest as the crops getting smaller in the U.S. and around the world, and ending stocks getting smaller. So we don't know that yet, but we do know the ending stocks did get smaller in July. We got a very important August 12th crop report coming up, first surveyed report from real yields, so we'll get a better look going forward.
13: Well, thank you, Don. Coming up after the break, we'll continue our market discussion. You're listening to the Channel Final Bell here on the Rural Radio.
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13: Good afternoon and welcome back to the Channel Final Bell. I'm Lacey Shippey on the Rural Radio Network, talking with Don Rose with U.S. Commodities. And Don, we'll turn our attention now to the livestock side of things. We had a very quiet day for the cattle market. Weren't able to hold on to the positive move from yesterday. And also starting out the gate today, we saw some green on the screen that faded pretty quickly. What's your outlook on today's cattle trade?
21: Well, you know, I think this cattle market, I think the when you look in the big picture of things, you really have to ask yourself, have we put in the cyclical multi-year top in the cattle market? And of course, that's work in progress, but it's sure starting to feel like that's the case. We will see. But I think where we're at right now is we've always had, this market has been a cash-led bull market. And what's happened here lately is the cash market's been coming down in chunks. Now, by the way, that's seasonally what happens. See, it didn't last year as a contra season, but typically from the spring high to the summer low, we drop about 10% of the value on cash. That would put the cash around 234. You know, last week we traded 235 to 240. So sounds kind of similar if that is the case. And I think the futures market just got too big of a discount. You know, we were down 16 days in a row on the cattle market before we had a technical hook reversal yesterday, which I think it puts the sellers on guard here that maybe enough is enough to the downside. And to put it in perspective, Lacey, typically this time of year, the August futures are trading about par with the cash. Well, the August futures go off the board today at 226.50. The last cash cattle trade that we had last week, 235 to 240. Either the cash is too high by $9 to $12 or the futures are too low. So someplace we'll get some kind of a meeting. We do know that that technical reversal is a little bit of a positive sign. You know, when you look at these wave count cycles, if you will, on Elliott Wave, you're supposed to maybe get a little bounce here to on October cattle back to that 230, 32 area, and we're about 223 now. And then if it doesn't hold, then we sink back down to 210 as we cycle back down again. Remember last year, October cattle had that big break all the way down to 197. So have we got a cyclical multi-year top in the market? We'll see how it trades going forward.
2: And we do have that cattle on feed report coming out at the end of the week. Are you anticipating any really defining numbers, things that will make a big move either way to maybe help this market out or further hinder it a little bit? What are your expectations for that report?
21: Yeah, you know, we don't think it's going to be anything that's earth-shattering other than that it is going to continue to show that we have bigger numbers around us here for the summer. Now, the one problem that you do have with these reports is they're so historical. They're almost a month old by the time they come out. So I think it's fair to say that, you know, the report's going to be kind of a speed bump, you know, maybe a 5-10 minute trading view. But I think what we're really looking at from here forward, how does beef clear week by week at the retail level? And, you know, we're in the cyclical demand period where the demand usually is soft. It's soft, Lacey, until we get a little bit further along in here. We're starting to get there as we start to talk about school lunch buying. You know, that usually is some help, and then we have Labor Day right behind it. So I know those are a little ways away, but we also are in the futures market. So let's see if both of those can give us a little bit of support maybe the week after this as school are going to start to get back in session here before we know it.
2: And speaking of good demand, hogs have been doing fairly well lately considering the downward trend that we had been seeing for quite some time. We're seeing cutouts make some really good gains here. Talk to me a little bit about the situation you see in the hog markets and how maybe that demand ties in with our beef demand as well.
21: Yeah, you know, I think when you look at the hog market, you're exactly right. I think, first of all, there was a tremendous amount of trading where we had, you know, people trade was buying cattle, selling hogs. You know, it was a very good trade for a long time. And I think where we're at right now is those trades are getting unwound here aggressively. But I think more so, I think when you look at the hog market seasonally, we do usually move up into the summer months. It's just been kind of a delayed push back to the upside on the cutout. The cutout is just stalled out that allowed the cash not to move up. But the cutout's finding some strength. The index is finding some seasonal strength. That's seasonal strength. As a demand, you know, BLT season usually gives us some push up in here. But we've kind of reached a level here where actually, Lacey, this week, seasonally, you're supposed to be a seller, a hedger, if you will, of fall hogs, October, November, for a push down seasonally, you know, short-term going through the end of August, long-term going into the end of fall. So while we're talking positive on the summer months, the fall months, you have to be a little bit on alert that maybe we're getting into some better risk management timeframes.
2: Well, thank you, Don. That, again, is Don Rose with U.S. Commodities on the Channel Final Bell, brought to you by Channel Seed and your local Channel Seed Pro. I'm Lacey Shipping for the Rural Radio Network.
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10: I'm Connie Green in the KTIC News Center, sponsored by TNT Coins and Fremont, buying and appraising coins, jewelry, silver, and collectibles. This past weekend, the Fremont Police Department arrested a juvenile in a stolen vehicle. Fremont Police are strongly encouraging motorists to refrain from leaving keys in your car or truck. Make sure you stash valuables out of sight or move those items to your residence, and make sure you lock your vehicles when not in use. An Omaha man is in custody on $1 million bond for threatening to do harm at a Columbus area school and threatening to kill Governor Pillen's grandchildren who attend that school district. Columbus Catholic Schools reported that threat made online to the Nebraska State Patrol and the governor's family. 32-year-old Ian Halstead of Omaha was arrested near 45th and Bedford after barricading himself in the apartment for nearly 2 hours. Investigators did find evidence linking Halstead to the threat. The suspect had previously attempted to kill an ex-boyfriend and lit his room on fire, which authorities say indicates the likelihood that the suspect may have carried through on those threats. A number of law enforcement agencies throughout the state are concerned about young people and children using e-bikes and scooters and the potential for accidents and injuries. AAA Nebraska is attempting to address the matter with its E-Ride Ready campaign. The Auto Club's new E-Ride Safety Guide is a free resource for parents and their children to help choose the right helmet, where e-bikes and scooters can be legally used, and safety expectations. Those using e-scooters and bikes must follow the same rules of the road as drivers, obeying stop signs and traffic signals. Currently, there are no statewide minimum age requirements for e-scooter riders, though local municipalities may have specific restrictions. That e-ride safety guide can be downloaded free at sm.aaa/riderready, and more information available at AAA.com. The West Point City Council will hold a budget workshop in City Council chambers on Thursday. City Administrator Tom Goulet will present the 2026-27 budget to the council. That meeting starts at 4:30. The Winnebago Tribe's homecoming celebration is this Thursday, Friday, Saturday, and Sunday. It's the nation's oldest veterans homecoming, commemorating the return of Chief Little Priest and the Company A Scouts. Honor Guard, dance contests, drum contests, and much more are featured in that four-day event taking place at the Veterans Memorial Park in Winnebago. You can find details online at winnebagotribe.com. A fundraising nine-hole golf scramble is this Saturday. It's a benefit for the Pender Volunteer Fire and Rescue Department. Registration and lunch is at 11. The shotgun starts at noon at Twin Creeks Golf Course. Details can be found by calling 402-922-1980. That's 922-1980. Those are the latest stories from the KTIC News Center.
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9: 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On the afternoon show, in for Doug Anderson and KTIC. Weather time is 2:37. As we view the forecast for Northeast Nebraska for this afternoon, mostly sunny with a high of 83 and a north wind blowing 20 to 30. For tonight, mostly clear to low 59 and a north wind blowing 10 to 20. And then for tomorrow, mostly cloudy with a high of 74, a 60% chance of rain between 1 and 5 p.m. Tomorrow night, mostly cloudy, a low of 58. And then for your Thursday, mostly cloudy with a high of 75. And a south-southeast wind blowing 5 to 20. For Thursday night, mostly cloudy with a low of 59. And a southeast wind blowing 5 to 15. 70% chance of rain on Thursday night, at night and overnight. And then for your Friday, mostly cloudy, a high of 78. A southeast wind blowing 5 to 15. For Friday night, partly cloudy, a low of 61. South-southeast wind blowing 5 to 10. Saturday, mostly sunny with a high of 89. Saturday night, mostly clear, a low of 68. Sunday, sunny with a high of 94. Partly cloudy Sunday night, a low of 70. Monday, mostly sunny with a high of 93. Currently at the KTIC studios in West Point, we have 82, or rather at the KTIC studios in West Point, we have 54% humidity, a northwest wind blowing 10 to 22, and a barometric pressure rating of 30.04. Area temperatures is 82 in Norfolk, 82 in Albion, same with Columbus, Fremont, and Wahoo. It's currently 80 in Blair and Wayne, 81 in Neely, 80 in Tecumseh as well, 82 in Sioux City and Vermilion, 79 in Yankton. Right now in Denison and Carroll, Iowa, it's 79. Harlan, Iowa, 77. Currently in Red Oak, it is 82. Right now in GI, it is 85. 85 also in Hastings, 82 in Aurora and York. Once again, it is currently 82 degrees at Classic Country KTIC in Norfolk, and it is currently 80 degrees at Classic Country KTIC West Point and 840 Country. 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

0: We're visiting with the head of Red Star Fertilizer, Tom Stanton. Tom, I understand launching here in 2026 a two-pass fungicide program that you're rolling out. Tell me a little bit about it.
1: For the last 2 years, we've been hurt pretty bad on yield by southern rust coming in early and tar spot coming in late. And we just can't use one fungicide application to cover both, you know, southern rust and tar spot. 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What you're going to get, you're going to get two passes of fungicide along with our Elevate Plus for $65 an acre, including application. And if you don't get an 11.1 bushel yield increase, you can get paid up to $50 an acre through a risk management company that we're working with.
0: Tell me about the logistics of this program. How do people sign up? What's kind of the process?
1: Absolutely. 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
0: All right, very good. 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Thanks again, Tom Stanton, the head of Red Star Fertilizer, on this Red Minute, brought to you by Red Star Fertilizer.
2: 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I'm Jeff Axtell in for Doug Anderson on your Tuesday afternoon. Chad Moyer has our Nebraska Soybean Association report coming up shortly, but first, we have Ag Fisher's Close right now on Classic Country KTIC.
0: Grain futures started the day a little bit lower, actually ended mixed, mostly higher. Livestock futures kind of mixed at the end of the session today. Chad Moyer with you, and a recap of the ag futures close. Price action on the row crops today, directly influenced by the crop progress report, showed slightly lower corn ratings, but surprisingly higher ratings in the soybeans. And as a result, corn traded a little bit higher today. Soybean futures were a little bit lower. Wheat futures remained well supported by the ongoing concerns of the Black Sea, as well as the slide in the U.S. spring wheat condition. In outside markets, a steady rise in the Treasury yields has lifted the dollar index. That's kind of a bearish factor usually for the commodities. In the meantime, crude oil is higher for the sixth time in the last 7 days, trading at five-week highs. Here's how we settled out in the grains. First of all, September corn up 3 1/4 at 452 3/4. December up 2 1/4 at 475 1/4. March up 2 1/2 at 491. August soybeans down 6 1/2 at 1219 1/2. November down 3 1/2, 1222 3/4. January beans down 3 1/4, 1236 3/4. August bean oil down 38 at 74.30. August soybean meal up 320 a ton at 326.70. In the wheat pit, September Kansas City wheat 9 1/4 higher, 733. December up 10 1/2 at 749 1/2. And March was up 11 at 762 1/4. Over to the livestock futures, again mixed, mostly higher on the mercantile today. August live cattle did end up 15, 226.67. October down 7 at 223.22. December was off a dime at 222.90. September feeder cattle down 127 at 344.97. And October down 25, 339.57. November was up 62, 335.22. August lean hogs 22 higher, 101.50. October up 40 at 88.12. December hogs up 17, 79.25. Class 3 milk futures, August up 18 cents, 17.60. September was up 23 at 17.85, and October up 19, 17.86. On the daily cash cheese trade today, unchanged on the barrels, 162 3/4. Blocks up 3 cents at 166. The butter was a quarter higher at 157 1/2. Cash cattle country, still no cash trade here. Both sides, both bids and asking prices remain very quiet at this point. So maybe it's assumed that packers maybe got a little leverage in the market over the last couple of weeks. So cash prices might be steady at best here this week. But again, no bids, no asking prices, no volume to report yet. Over in the hog trade today, the terminals, barrels and gilts steady at 66. Sows 1 to 2 higher, 40 to 44. Livestock slaughter, yesterday's cattle slaughter revised to 102,000. Today, 103,000. Week-to-date total, 205,000. That is down 11,000 from last week, down from 219,000 a year ago. Hog slaughter yesterday revised to 431,000.

0: day 479,000. That puts the week to date total at 910,000. That is down 16,000 from last week and down about 16,000 from a year ago. There's a check on markets. KTIC, Chad Moyer reporting. It is time for this week's update from the Nebraska Soybean Association. I'm Chad Moyer. On today's program, we're going to catch up with Justin Fiala. He is from the David City area, a director for the Nebraska Soybean Association. Traveled to Washington, D.C. for the ASA meetings in the nation's capital last week. Justin, thanks for visiting with us here today. First of all, yeah, just kind of set the stage. Tell me a little bit about that meeting last week in Washington, D.C. What was its purpose? What were some of the things that were talked about out there last week?
1: Some of the things that we talked about were just different things that we're pushing for. Obviously, farm bill, biofuels, trade agreements, and then some things with the MAHA movement. One thing that we're very happy that happened shortly after the meeting that I think had a very big influence on was the withdrawal of the glyphosate petition. Bayer spun off their glyphosate company to a new company called Ruveon, and they applied for anti-dumping and countervailing petition. They would have been the only ones to sell glyphosate.
0: Yeah, so how big of an announcement was that for soybean growers and for ag in general? It seemed like a pretty big deal, Justin.
1: Yes, it's definitely a very big deal. It makes sure that there's still competition in the market for glyphosate, because outside of Bayer or now Ruveon, the only other producer of that product is China. And Ruveon would have been the only supplier of glyphosate. They said that the prices wouldn't have gone up, but we would have been subject to potential price increases due to them being the only competitor in the market.
0: How about other things out in Washington, D.C.? What were some of the things that you were able to do, conversations had, things like that?
1: Yeah, we met with the majority of our senators and congressmen, and all of them are on the same page as us with the USMCA trade agreement, which is between Mexico and Canada. And then, obviously, the MAHA movement, the ultra-processed foods, we just wanted to make sure that that doesn't get approved so that there's still markets for our soybean and corn and everything, every commodity in Nebraska.
0: So all in all, what would you say the feeling was in Washington, D.C.? I think it was an off week, right? Congress wasn't in session, but what's your feeling and kind of the attitude in D.C. right now?
1: I think everything is positive as far as ag is concerned. I think everyone is on the same page moving forward with the things that the Soybean Association and I believe the Corn Grower Association is pushing for.
0: Again, that's Justin Fiala, director for the Nebraska Soybean Association from the David City area. If you believe, belong. If you'd like more information on any of the things we've hit on today, call the home office in Lincoln at 402-441-3239. That's this week's report, a service to the Nebraska Soybean Association. Chad Moyer reporting.
2: 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And we will have a On the Road for Agriculture report. Chad will have our On the Road for Agriculture report coming up next on Classic Country KTIC.
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2: 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And we now go to Chad Moyer, who has her on the road for Agriculture Report for today. And then after that, we'll bring you a check of Fox Sports, a Fox Sports update, then music from Travis Tritt.
0: Chad Moyer with you here on KTIC as we continue to learn about a project in Woodbine, Iowa. It's called the Winner Center, W-I-N-R, Winner Center. 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We know him from Soil Solutions, from Natural Fertilizer Services. He is helping build this concept, again, called Winner Centers. They have an event coming up here at the end of the month. Let's continue our conversation with Abe.
5: Okay, so we're taking the food streams, the waste streams, and creating a product for agriculture. Could you expand on that a little bit more? From those waste streams, what specifically are you producing in terms of soil amendments, and how does that enhance soil health? How does that help with yield and things agronomically that farmers are looking for?
6: Yeah, so essentially we're making a compost. Right. So we're going to try to match up carbon to nitrogen ratios, but we're also looking at it from the nutrient standpoint. Most compost facilities only look at carbon and nitrogen and moisture. We are looking at carbon, nitrogen, moisture and all the other 17 essential elements. And we're trying to make products that we can haul out that will supply nutrient back to the field, also help with soil structure, help with by adding organic matter, improving the cation exchange capacity, and changing that soil so how it cycles. The way we fertilize today is more of a supplement system, right? It's about like us going to the pharmacy as humans and buying protein supplements and nutrient supplements and not going to the grocery store and buying a steak dinner, right? Or a protein product. We are fertilizing supplements, compost, manures, organic matter based materials are a diet for the soil, and that's what we are generating. So if you just think about it that way, if it's food for us, it's also food for the soil. And the winter centers are designed because there's no infrastructure to handle that today. There's no infrastructure out here to handle what we are doing with these waste streams, so we have to just dispose of them the easiest and the cheapest way. We are designing an infrastructure based system that can reclaim these nutrients and bring them back and create profitable systems for farmers. And I would say you could probably talk to every farmer in the country, and they're going to tell you that a natural fertilizer like a manure is almost always going to get them a yield bang compared to a commercial product.
5: Sure. Okay, so this winter center that you've referenced a couple of times, kind of building that infrastructure, is that what we're going to see in late July in Woodbine, Iowa? I understand there's an event planned for July 31st. Tell me a little bit about that.
6: Yeah. So we are working with, and we've working a little bit in conjunction with the USDA on this. They had an FPIP, Fertilizer Expansion Program opportunity for some little bit of financial assistance to help put these a locally produced fertilizer on the market. And I think that the USDA and a lot of our politicians are concerned about world trade and how things are moving. And majority of our fertilizer is manufactured overseas right now, right? Most of it is imported to a certain degree. So they're wanting to see more of this happen. And so we've partnered with them over the last couple of years. We are building two of these composting essentially facilities in Western Iowa. And they are aerated static pile systems. So we are going to manage the oxygen levels that flow into the pile, essentially. And there's going to be mixing facilities, and it's going to be state-of-the-art equipment. It's not just going to be a pad of dirt that we're going to pile materials on and turn it once in a while. These are going to be state-of-the-art systems that are going to be managed a lot of electricity and not fossil fuels being burned to manage these. So, that's what we're building. That's what we're having this open house on July 31st in Woodbine, Iowa. Is going to be our first one. And we plan to showcase how we feel nutrient cycling and nutrient management is gonna start to change how we see fertility management in agriculture.
0: Again, that's Abe Sandquist with the Winter Center, which is going to be unveiled in Woodbine, Iowa on July 31st. And again, we'll have one more conversation with Abe coming your way tomorrow. Stay tuned. Be listening for that tomorrow here on KTIC. Chad Moyer reporting.
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8: The Miami Dolphins and linebacker Jordan Brooks have agreed to a three-year, $51.3 million extension. Brooks is coming off a year as an All-Pro, his first as an All-Pro, and posted a league-leading 183 tackles in 2025, plus 13 tackles for loss and 3.5 sacks. Camp is just around the corner for the Arizona Cardinals, but there's still no contract between the team and starting quarterback Jacoby Brissett. According to NFL Network's Ian Rapoport, both sides have been actively negotiating for the last several months and agreed Brissett is due a raise. The Panthers announced that two starters, tackle Taylor Morton and cornerback J.C. Horn, will start on the NFI list and miss the start of camp. Morton was diagnosed with a blood clot in his lung. He's going to miss part of the regular season as well, and Horn needs stitches after cutting his foot while running. Yankees and Pirates are officially rained out. They will play a day-night doubleheader on Wednesday.
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0: The whiskey ain't working. That right there from Travis Tritt and Marty Stewart on Classic Country KTIC. I'm Jeff Axtell. Let's go ahead and check our stock market financial business information on Classic Country KTIC. It is a really positive day in the stock market. Dow Jones Industrial Average up 370 points. The NASDAQ Composite Index up 333 points. And the S&P 500 is currently up 67 points.
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2: More protests on Capitol Hill. Lisa Brady, Fox News, during a Senate hearing. She's one of several protesters escorted out by Capitol Police, some holding No War on Iran banners, as War Secretary Pete Hegseth testified about the president's request for an additional $87 billion, much of it for the Pentagon, on top of a more than $1 trillion budget request.
3: President Trump's following a simple logic. The military requires a generational investment to deliver on peace through strength.
2: Joint Chiefs Chairman General Dan Kane says the U.S. military is America's greatest insurance policy.
4: It is an imperative that Americans understand that the character of war is changing.
2: He says changes driven by technology require more capital for readiness. But the committee's ranking Democrat, Senator Patty Murray, says some of the supplemental requests are already in the budget proposal or have nothing to do with Iran.
5: This administration has tried to sell this as an emergency request, but it may be better understood as an attempt to skirt the normal appropriations process.
2: Also asking Hegseth why a supposedly decimated Iran is still firing at Gulf allies.
3: Senator, Iran is at the weakest point militarily it has ever been in the past decade.
2: President Trump still not ruling out a diplomatic solution, but signaling even greater strikes are on the way. Meantime, he just announced U.S. Airlines will be able to resume direct flights to Lebanon more than 40 years after the U.S. suspended that route. This follows an Oval Office meeting with Lebanon's president, who said it's time for the region to be stable and secure.
6: I know your vision. It's peace, your vision is stability, and I think my vision coincides with your vision.
2: Lebanon and Israel have a new framework aimed at preventing attacks on Israel by Iran-backed Hezbollah in Lebanon. Wall Street rallies, the Dow up 384 at the bell. 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
11: I'm Connie Green in the KTIC News Center, which is sponsored by TNT Coins in Fremont. 12 jurors were selected in Carl Ruskamp's murder trial yesterday. Attorneys are set to make opening arguments at the Wayne County Courthouse this morning. The trial could last up to a week and a half. The West Point City Council will hold a budget workshop in City Council chambers on Thursday. City Administrator Tom Goulet will present the 2026-27 budget to the council. The meeting starts at 4:30. A rail crossing safety improvement plan is being developed by the Nebraska Department of Transportation. A survey on the matter is available online at ndot-omaha-lincolnrail.com. It's available until Thursday, August 20th. Those are the latest stories from the KTIC News Center.
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0: Good afternoon to you. I'm Jeff Axtell again with you on the afternoon show and for Doug Anderson on this Tuesday afternoon. And KTIC weather time is 3:06. Viewing the forecast for Northeast Nebraska for tonight, mostly clear. A low of 59 and a north wind blowing 10 to 25. For tomorrow, rain is likely between 1 and 5 p.m. with a 60% chance of it, mostly cloudy with a high of 74. Then for tomorrow night, mostly cloudy, a low of 58. And then for your Thursday, mostly cloudy with a high of 75 and a south-southeast wind blowing 5 to 20. For Thursday night, mostly cloudy, a low of 59, and a southeast wind blowing 5 to 15, 70% chance of rain and thunderstorms. On your Friday, mostly cloudy with a high of 78, and a southeast wind blowing 5 to 15. For Friday night, partly cloudy, a low of 61, and the south-southeast wind blowing 5 to 10. For your Saturday, mostly sunny with a high of 89, and a south-southwest wind blowing 5 to 15. For Saturday night, mostly clear, a low of 68. Sunday, sunny with a high of 94. Partly cloudy Sunday night, a low of 70. Mostly sunny Monday, a high 93. Monday night, mostly clear, a low of 68. Next Tuesday, mostly sunny with a high of 89. Currently at the KTIC studios in West Point, we have 51% humidity, a north wind blowing 15 to 21, and a barometer rating at 30.04. Currently, it is 83 degrees at Classic Country KTIC in Norfolk, and it is currently 81 degrees at Classic Country KTIC West Point in 840 Country. 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
18: With Livestock News, I'm Steve White. Temps have backed off after hitting triple digits in Nebraska Monday, but heat stress remains a concern for cattle producers. Alfredo DiConstanzo of Nebraska Extension talks about ways to mitigate that stress.
19: The plan here is to be ready with shades, to be ready with sprinklers, to be ready with bedding.
18: He says when it comes to managing heat stress in cattle, think about it early and reassess plans when there's a break from the heat.
19: What management is trying to do is to increase the sensible heat loss, which is, if one can imagine, a molecule of air trapped on the surface of the hair of an animal. That molecule must exchange the internal heat with the external conditions. So if externally we're looking at heat on heat, then there is no exchange of heat, and that heat remains in the animal.
18: And with heat comes other concerns.
19: Fly control. Flies, especially the barn fly, loads on these cattle and bites their legs, bites their faces. And so we want those flies to leave them alone so they're not stomping, adding to activity and heating those cattle up.
18: Shade is the most important aspect, but wind is also a factor. Air movement certainly helps. Sprinklers can help feedlots, but DiConstanzo says they need a breeze to be effective. The Trump administration announcing a 25% tariff on imports from Brazil, but beef not on the list, much to the concern of Bill Bullard, CEO of RCAF USA.
20: We should continue to expect that we will see record volumes of imports from Brazil throughout the rest of this year and into the foreseeable future.
18: RCAF frustrated the Trump administration did not put a tariff on Brazilian beef. 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
23: Corn up 3 cents, the beans down 5, and the wheat up 4. We're in a time frame for where we should be putting in flies on grain markets here. We're currently just staying aside on them at this time. Let's see what happens. Corn's pretty strong. I think the heat lowered the yield some, and it'll take some time for that to play out. I'm long-term friendly, short-term negative on all of them. On the cattle, they've trended both sides of the market today. This week's supposed to be a low on the cattle. Currently, the short positions on that. Gonna watch and see. Don't want to buy them just yet. Wait till the week plays out. On the hogs, we're out of that one. That one should sell off for 1 to 2 weeks off. Silver is working well. Heading up. Don't need to get above 64 on silver to really feel good about it. This is Jack, your commodities. If you have any questions, give me a call, 402-363-1705. Have a great afternoon.
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6: Here is a check on Tuesday's cash grain bids. I'm Chad Moyer. Central Valley Ag, 8120 at Randolph, has corn at 410, soybeans 1183 at the Oakland East Hub, corn 415, soybeans 1185. Elgin has corn at 414, soybeans 1170 at Humphrey, corn is 416, soybeans 1183. Laurel has corn at 410, soybeans 1183 at Monroe, corn is 423, soybeans 1188 at Royal, corn is 409, soybeans 1175. Wakefield is corn at 405. Soybeans 1178 at Hinton, Iowa. Corn is 427. Soybeans 1185. Cooperative Supply, Dodge, Howells, Lee, and Richland. Corn at 414. Soybeans 1180. Frontier Cooperative, Brainerd Corn, 417. Soybeans 1183. Columbus has corn at 425. Soybeans 1182. David City soybeans 1184. At Mead, corn is 424. Soybeans 1185. Schuyler has corn at 420. Soybeans 1186. Wheat at 660. At Weston, corn is 412. Soybeans 1178. Yanka has corn at 418. Central Plains Milling at Howells has corn at 418. October is 426. Norfolk Crush has soybeans at 1253. October is 1183. North Bend Grain, corn at 419. Soybeans 1206. Skudler Grain at Fremont, corn at 435. Wheat at 733. And soybeans 1163. ADM Lincoln soybeans 1233, October bid 1193, ADM Columbus corn at 440, October bid 460, ADM Fremont soybeans, $12.53, and October, $11.93. ADM Fremont Elevator, corn at $4.25, soybeans, $12.38. ADM Wisner, corn at $4.15, soybeans, $12.03. ADM Newman Grove has corn at $4.13 and soybeans, $11.85. And ADM at Enola has corn at $4.18, soybeans, $11.85. Lincoln Premium Poultry at the mill at Fremont, corn at $4.35, October is $4.50. Michael Foods, Wakefield corn, $4.18, Bloomfield corn at $4.15. Farmers Pride, Battle Creek, corn $4.13, soybeans $11.73, and Osmond corn is $4.08, soybeans $11.73. Wisner Farmers Elevator has corn at $4.12, October $4.30. Farmers Cooperative, Pilger, Winside, and Wayne, corn at $4.09, soybeans $11.77. Cargill Corn Milling at Blair has corn at $4.35, October bid $4.50. Cargill Soy Processing, Sioux City, soybeans $12.64, October is $11.92. Cargill Ag Horizons at Albion, corn at $4.17 and soybeans $11.59. Beamer Grain and Beamer, corn $4.13. 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Bungie Grain at Fremont, corn at $4.35, same for October $4.35. Fremont soybeans are at $12.38, October is $11.73. Bungie at Council Bluffs has soybeans at $12.32, October $11.87. At the Andersons Denison Ethanol, corn at $4.27 and October $4.30. Heartland Cooperative, Mondeman corn at $4.18, soybeans $12. Woodbine is corn at $4.17, soybeans $12. At Mo Valley, corn is $4.20, soybeans $12.02. Council Bluffs has corn at $4.40 and soybeans $12.02. New Cooperative Inc., Onawa, Whiting, and Hornick, corn at $4.18, soybeans $12.03. These prices are subject to change without notice. 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
0: Thank you very much, Chad. And coming up for you next, we'll have the U.S. Meat and Export Federation report. That is with John Harris. And then after that, we'll have the Fox Business report for you on Classic Country KTIC. After that, we'll also get into some music. And we'll bring you Lesson in Leaving from Joe D. Messina. That is all coming up straight ahead on Classic Country KTIC.
7: Before the 1870s, if you wanted beef, you had to live where cattle were raised. 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Food businesses opened. The whole way America ate transformed because someone figured out how to keep meat cold on a train. It's one of those inventions nobody thinks about anymore. But without it, there's no modern food system, no grocery stores as we know them, no restaurant industry like we have today, all because someone solved the problem of keeping beef cold when it moved. 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
8: Mexico's pseudo-rabies-related restrictions on U.S. pork offal products have been fully lifted. As U.S. Meat Export Federation Vice President of Economic Analysis Aaron Bohr explains, the temporary restrictions had a significant impact on U.S. pork exporters.
9: It had been a really tremendous impact on the trade. When you think about products like skins and jowls, snouts, stomach, tongues, hearts, and also any head items, cheeks, critically important items for the Mexican industry that relies on the U.S. as their dominant supplier of these products, but also obviously critically important for the U.S. industry, where Mexico is our number two variety meat market, second only to China. Every week that went by with these restrictions on U.S. offal exports to Mexico, we were looking at $6 million to $7 million per week in trade that was stopped.
8: A backlog of U.S. pork variety meats can now be shipped to Mexico without restrictions.
9: We had communicated repeatedly to U.S. government to make sure that they understood that it was absolutely essential for these quote-unquote pipeline products to be able to be exported to Mexico. The really good news was that when Mexico lifted the restrictions, it was a clean lifting of those restrictions. And we greatly appreciate the efforts across USDA and, of course, led by APHIS, since these are animal health issues, had actually a kind of a string of good news since the beginning of July, effectively, where Colombia lifted their restrictions. And there are a handful of others, Korea, Chile, where there were some limited off-all restrictions that have also been eliminated. A couple other countries with certificate language that should likely also be updated soon, and we can put this whole chapter behind us.
8: For more, please visit usmef.org. For the U.S. Meat Export Federation, I'm John Harris.
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2: This is Greg Reichen out here at Stockman's Livestock in Yankton, South Dakota for this Wednesday, July 22nd. Our feeder cattle sale will start at 8 a.m. sharp on the big yearlings and finish up on the light calves. Sure looks like 5,500 to 6,000 reputation feeder cattle. Just a reminder, that's this Wednesday, July 22nd at Stockman's Livestock, 5,500 to 6,000 head. For more information, go to our website at stockmanslivestock.com, or you can bid and view online at Cattle USA or DB Auction. Once again, this is Greg Reichen out here at Stockman's Livestock. Thanks for listening and have a great day.
10: I'm Liz Klayman, and this is the Fox Business Report.
11: The major averages ending higher, helped by a recovery in chip stocks as investors get in gear for earnings reports from some of the country's biggest tech companies on Wednesday, including Alphabet, Tesla, and IBM. Semiconductors and memory chip makers climbed for a second day. Energy stocks rose along with the price of oil, with West Texas Intermediate crude up over 84 bucks a barrel. Shares of 3M surged 7% after the industrial conglomerate beat earnings expectations and raised its full-year guidance. And shares of SpaceX rose over 2%, snapping its seven-session losing streak. The Dow winners, Goldman Sachs, Caterpillar, and United Health Group. The Dow decliners, Microsoft, Boeing, and Salesforce. The Dow up 385 points, the Nasdaq higher by 329, S&P 500 up 66. That's your Fox Business Report. I'm Hillary Barsky, invested in you.
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0: Wussin' and Leavin', Joe DiMassima on Classic Country KTIC. 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
2: 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Jeff Axtell tells us what's going on with county fairs.
0: A couple of county fairs happening in the area this week. First of all, the Pierce County Fair runs from tomorrow through Sunday in Pierce. They will have their Outlaw Truck and Tractor Pull on Thursday from 7 until 11 p.m. Their Domo Derby will be on Friday from 7:30 until 11:30 p.m. And also, the Wayne County Fair gets underway tomorrow, runs through Sunday in Wayne. They'll have their Truck and Tractor Pull on Friday at 6:30. Their Demo Derby will be held on Sunday at 6 p.m. Also, they will have the Trace Adkins concert on Saturday. Opening act Tegan Nissen will take the stage at 8:30. Reporting for KTIC News, I'm Jeff Axtell.
2: Thank you, Jeff. A number of law enforcement agencies throughout the state are concerned about young people and children using e-bikes and scooters and the potential for accidents and injuries. AAA Nebraska is attempting to address the matter with its E-Ride Ready campaign. The Auto Club's new E-Ride Safety Guide is a free resource for parents and their children to help choose the right helmet, where e-bikes and scooters can be legally used, and safety expectations. Those using e-scooters and bikes must follow the same rules of the road as drivers, obeying stop signs and traffic signals. Currently, there is no statewide minimum age for e-scooter riders, though local municipalities may have specific restrictions. That e-ride safety guide can be downloaded free at sm.aaa/rideready, and more information is available online as well at AAA.com. A special meeting of the Village of Decatur's board is slated for tomorrow afternoon at 4:30. A change in the date for a street closure and changes in the school pickup and drop-offs are on the agenda. The latest unemployment figures are out from the Nebraska Department of Labor. The June unemployment rate is 2.9%. The national rate is 4.2%. There are 1,066,695 people employed in Nebraska, with 32,318 seeking work. Volunteers are needed to help with the Washington County Fair, especially on August 3rd and also on August 5th, to help with cleanup. An individual is sought as well to sing the national anthem. If you would like to help, check with a current Blair FFA chapter member. Those are the latest stories from the KTIC News Center.
3: You're not just going for one thing, you're going for it all. Because you can't fit the Cumming County Fair into just one day. 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Then the grandstands come alive with the roar of the tractor pull. And when the sun goes down, stars, stripes, and summer nights keep the excitement going with live entertainment all week, including Dylan Marlowe Saturday night. 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And remember, all grandstand entertainment is included with your $15 gate admission. The Cumming County Fair, August 6th through the 9th in West Point.
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0: Good afternoon to you again. I'm Jeff Axto with you on Classic Country KTIC. Once again, on the afternoon show in for Doug Anderson, KTIC. Weather time is 3:35. Viewing the forecast for Northeast Nebraska for tonight, mostly clear, a low of 59, and a north wind blowing 10 to 25. Tomorrow, mostly cloudy, a high of 74, and a 60% chance of rain between 1 and 5 p.m. Then for tomorrow night, mostly cloudy, a low of 58, and then for Thursday, mostly cloudy, a high of 75, and a south-southeast wind blowing 5 to 20. Then for your Thursday night, mostly cloudy, a low of 59, and a southeast wind blowing 5 to 15, a 70% chance of rain and thunderstorms Thursday night. Then for your Friday, mostly cloudy, a high of 78, and a southeast wind blowing 5 to 15. Friday night, partly cloudy, a low of 61, and a south-southeast wind blowing 5 to 10. For your Saturday, mostly sunny with a high of 89, and a south-southwest wind blowing 5 to 15. Mostly clear Saturday night, a low of 68. A south wind blowing 5 to 10. For your Sunday, sunny with a high of 94. Sunday night, partly cloudy, a low of 70. Monday, mostly sunny with a high of 93. Monday night, mostly clear, a low of 68. For next Tuesday, mostly sunny with a high of 89. Currently at the KTIC studios in West Point, we have 51% humidity, a north wind blowing 15 to 21, and a barometric pressure reading at 30.04. That is steady. Current temperatures in the area right now is currently 83 in Norfolk, 81 in Wayne, 83 in Columbus, 82 in Neely and Albion, also 82 in Fremont, 83 in Wahoo, 81 in Takima and Blair, 83 in Omaha, 82 in Sioux City and Vermilion, South Dakota. Right now in Yankton, it's 80. Currently in Denison and Carroll, Iowa, plus Harlan, Iowa, it is 79. Currently 82 in Red Oak. Right now in Grand Island, it is 84, 86 in Hastings, 83 in Aurora, and right now in York, it is 82 degrees. Once again, it is currently 83 degrees at Classic Country KTIC in Norfolk, and it is currently 81 degrees at Classic Country KTIC West Point in 840 Country.
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8: 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I'm Jeff Axtell on for Doug Anderson on your Tuesday afternoon. We'll have a Fox Sports update coming up shortly, but first it's time for Nebraska Extension Almanac. 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
9: Extension Almanac.
10: There are several management factors that ranchers should promote to help their cows be long-term producers on the operation. Nebraska Extension Specialist Casey McCarthy says this goes beyond achieving their first pregnancy.
11: One of those things that we like to talk about as we're thinking about setting heifers up is that concept of early conception. So, right, heifers that conceive within the first 21 days of their initial breeding season tend to calve earlier, have more time to recover from a postpartum standpoint. And we see that they're also weaning more pounds of calf over their lifetime compared to females that are later conceiving. And so as we start to set them up and as we start to get females ready for the breeding season and we're doing pregnancy checks, really looking at where they've been developed, that early conception time point is going to be really critical. And then when we start to think about range systems or traditional systems, where these females are also developed is going to be something that we need.

0: folks to be considering, right? When we start to think about development costs, that's going to play a big role in where they're at, as well as then thinking about some of that long-term success for these females. And so, for example, there's been research comparing kind of that intensive or dry lot scenario compared to an extensive range-based system. A lot of that's going to come down to the type of protein and or nutrition strategies that we might be implementing, the amount of exercise that these females may be exhibiting, and then what we do after the breeding season as well. And so these heifers that were developed on range with a higher rumen undegradable protein supplement exhibited greater retention in the breeding herd through 5 years of age compared to these heifers that were either a low RUP or dry lot developed heifers. And so knowing that protein type can have an impact and not just level of nutrition are going to play a role in some of these forage limited systems. And so that would be one extreme where we're thinking about not a lot of feed, lower inputs, but really targeting to make sure we're hitting those, you know, growth requirements for those heifers and seeing some benefits long term as well.
1: Casey says the age of the heifer plays a role in these management decisions.
0: There was a recent study out of Dr. Molnick's lab that I was a part of where we were looking at comparing March-born heifers, so older heifers, compared to a May-born heifer. So we looked at if those heifers in the May group were born early or late in the calving season. So we looked at over a five-year period what that retention rate was for these heifers developed in these different systems. And so what we noted was that after 5 years, a greater proportion of those heifers that were born in that March system remained in the herd with no differences between that early and May-born heifer group. So basically, right, suggesting that age at that first calving rather than position within the calving season had a greater influence on retention. So when we're thinking about, you know, maybe converting older heifers into a summer type system, that may be advantageous for those females and or right as we just look at older females within our calving group and understanding, right, that we're also going to need to set these females up from a nutritional standpoint when they move into lactation and rebreeding, especially in some of these limited environments. And so making sure that as we move these females into that second, third calving season, making sure they're getting enough energy for lactation, and also making sure that we identify if we are deficient in protein or, you know, in metabolizable protein within our forages and we're energy deficient, that we're maybe being strategic as well from a supplementation standpoint to help these females and be strategic throughout the breeding season.
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3: Cardinals report to training camp on Wednesday, but still no contract signed with starting quarterback Jacoby Brissett, according to NFL Network's Ian Rappaport. Both sides have been actively negotiating for the last several months. Both sides also agree Brissett is due a raise. The Miami Dolphins and linebacker Jordan Brooks have agreed to a three-year, $51 million extension. Brooks is coming off his first year as an All-Pro. He posted a league-leading 183 tackles in 2025. Georgia running back Dante Dowdle, who had transferred to Kentucky, is in the hospital after being involved in an ATV accident. He is being treated for serious injuries in Atlanta, this according to coach Kirby Smart. In golf, the Asian Tour has announced a strategic alliance with the PGA and the DP World Tour in Europe, which will establish a path for Asian Tour members to join the European circuit. The move also continues to isolate LIV Golf, who used to have a relationship with the Asian Tour.
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I'm Jeff Axtell. Doug Anderson will be broadcasting live from the Pierce County Fair coming up on Thursday. So listen for updates on Classic Country KTIC and 107.9 The Bull. The Pierce County Fair gets underway tomorrow and runs through Sunday in Pierce. Also, the Dodge County Fair Radio Takeover is happening on Friday on the Morning Stampede with Doug on our sister station, 107.9 The Bull. That's our morning show. Join Lori, Houston, and Lisa from the Dodge County Fair Board as they take over the airways from 7 until 9 a.m. We'll be talking all things Dodge County Fair events, entertainment, exhibits, grandstand shows, and everything you need to know before the fair begins. 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Once again, that is coming up on Friday. And coming up 40 at the top of the hour on Classic Country KTIC, we'll bring you Fox News. Connie Green will stop by with a check of news headlines as well on Classic Country KTIC. I'll have a check of weather also, and we'll also have a market recap from the Rural Radio Network. By now, though, it's time for I Like It, I Love It, Tim McGraw, dating back to 1995 on Classic Country KTIC.

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2: This is a peace through strength package.
1: War Secretary Pete Hegseth telling a Senate panel the president's $1.5 trillion Pentagon budget request is a generational investment.
2: Either we invest in our warriors at this moment of step change on the battlefield and growing threats, or this is all just talk.
1: That hearing interrupted several times by anti-war protesters, as Hegseth and the Joint Chiefs chairman also faced Democrat-led pushback over the administration's request for additional funding and its assessment of Iran being degraded.
3: And at what point do you stop asking Americans to foot the bill for a war they don't support on top of an inflated budget?
1: New Hampshire Senator Jeanne Shaheen.
2: I would hope for some perspective in this town of the historic nature of what President Trump is undertaking. Do you want radical Islamists to have a nuclear bomb
3: that can stare down the world? I don't want to hear your speech because I have limited time.
1: Hegseth contrasting years of Democrat support for Ukraine with an Iran conflict less than 5 months old. The latest estimate of the Iran costs topping $37 billion. President Trump says Iran is being decimated, adding they haven't seen anything yet, suggesting the U.S. will hit a mountain where Iran is believed to have moved nuclear material.
4: If I thought they could do something about it, I would never say that. But we'll be hitting that area pretty soon, and very heavily.
1: The president taking questions during an Oval Office meeting with the president of Lebanon, where Israel has been fighting Iran-backed Hezbollah militants. Under a framework agreement, the Lebanese army is securing areas where Israeli forces withdraw, though there's been confusion on potential progress in the early stages of implementation. Hours after that meeting, a surprise announcement from President Trump that American carriers will be allowed to resume direct flights to Lebanon for the first time in more than 40 years. 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
10: I'm Connie Green in the KTIC News Center, which is sponsored by TNT Coins in Fremont. Sheridan Street between South Lincoln and South Main Street in West Point is closed off and will be for 2 to 3 weeks while work begins on the expansion of the firehouse. AAA's Auto Club's new e-ride safety guide is a free resource for parents and their children. 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The Village of Arlington recently requested residents to voluntarily reduce water usage and follow an alternating lawn watering schedule. Now the City of Blair is requesting its residents to voluntarily reduce water consumption and follow an alternating lawn watering schedule, too. Those are the latest stories from the KTIC News Center.
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14: 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Once again, this is the afternoon show, and I'm on for Doug Anderson and KTIC. Weather time is 4:06. Viewing the forecast for Northeast Nebraska for tonight, mostly clear, a low of 59 and a north wind blowing 10 to 25. For tomorrow, mostly cloudy with a high of 74, a 60% chance of rain between 1 and 5 p.m. Then for tomorrow night, mostly cloudy, a low of 58. And then for your Thursday, mostly cloudy with a high of 76. And a south-southeast wind blowing 5 to 20. And a 40% chance of rain after 1 o'clock. For Thursday night, cloudy skies, low 59. And a southeast wind blowing 10 to 20. 70% chance of rain Thursday night. On your Friday, mostly cloudy with a high of 78, and a south-southeast wind blowing 10 to 20. For Friday night, partly cloudy, a low of 62, and a south-southeast wind blowing 5 to 10. For Saturday, mostly sunny, high 92, south wind blowing 5 to 10. Mostly clear Saturday night, a low of 69 and a south wind blowing at 10. Sunday, mostly sunny, high 96. Sunday night, mostly clear, a low of 69. Sunny and hot on Monday, a high of 97. Monday night, mostly clear, low 67. Next Tuesday, mostly sunny with a high of 91. Currently at the KTIC studios in West Point, we have 49% humidity. A northwest wind blowing 10 to 21. And a barometric pressure rating of 30.03. It is currently 84 degrees at Classic Country KTIC in Norfolk, and it is currently 82 degrees at Classic Country KTIC West Point in 840 Country.
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16: 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Let's go to cash cattle country, and it's a Tuesday. It's still very quiet. Again, so far today, no bids, no asking prices, no business to report here yet. Taking a look at last week's averages, according to USDA, live steer average for Nebraska, 239.20 last week. The live heifer average was 237.51. The dressed steer average came in at 377.47. The dressed heifer average at 379.40. Also, from last week, live weights averaged 1448. That's down 2 pounds from the week before. And the dressed weights came in at 887. That is down 2 pounds from the week before as well. Box beef cutouts today. Choice down 319, 366.91. 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Total load count today 161. Over in the hog trade today, Iowa, Minnesota, the average $100.40. Western Corn Belt, $100.35. No comparisons because of confidentiality, but the national number was up $1.33 today. Pork cutouts, loins down 139, bellies up 606, hams up 515, ribs were up 526. Overall carcass value 172, higher 104.82. Total load count today 255. At the terminals, barrels and gelds steady at 66, sows 1 to 2 higher 40 to 40. USDA says last week live weights on the hogs 288, dressed weights 215, both down a pound from the week before. 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
2: Good day, everyone. This is Lonnie Pates with USDA's Market News Service in St. Joseph, Missouri, with your closing livestock and grain market report for this Tuesday. Direct feedlot trading is at a standstill in all major feeding regions so far today. The latest established market in Kansas was at 237 to 238, which was late last week. In Nebraska, the latest established market, again, late last week, 235 to 240, mostly 240 on a live weight basis, while the dress trade was 378 to 380, mostly at 380. Now let's head on over and have a look at the box beef cutout closings. Choice cutout closed the day at $366.91, down $3.19 for the day. Select at $354.23, down $1.22 for the day, putting the choice select spread at $12.68. Had pretty good movement today. 161 loads were traded for the day. 104 choice, 23 select, and 34 loads of trimmings and grindings. Looking at the cutter cow cutout, that value at $356.28, which is down 45 cents from yesterday. That cutter cow cutout price is lower, or I'm sorry, is higher than what the select prices are right now on the boxes. On the boneless processing beef, there were 27 loads traded nationally today. On the livestock slaughter under federal inspection, cattle slaughter today estimated at 103,000. That's 8,000 less than a year ago and 12,000 less than a year ago. Slaughter hogs for today estimated at 479,000. That's 4,000 less than a week ago and 1,000 less than a year ago. On the National Daily Pork Report, there were 255 loads traded. Carcass was valued at $104.82, up $1.72 from yesterday's close. On the National Daily Direct Hog Report, there were about 3,600 head of negotiated sales. Those barrels and gilts were $1.33 higher. Base price ranged from $94 to $101, with a weighted average daily hog carcass price of $100.22 and a 5-day rolling average dress price of $100.19. And that's been a look at your closing markets for this Tuesday. This has been Lonnie Pates with USDA's Market News Service in St. Joseph, Missouri. Have a great day, everyone.
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22: We're a mile north of Beamer here, and looks like we got about 90 hundreds. The left lane going south on Highway 9 out of Pender is blocked.
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0: Before the next teardrop falls, Freddie Fender on Classic Country KTIC. I'm Jeff Axtell. It's time for Sports with Joel.
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2: I'm Joel Janacek. There will be Legion Baseball on 107.9 The Bull tonight as we continue our coverage from the Class B Junior Legion State Baseball Tournament in Wayne. It'll be West Point versus Alliance at 7 o'clock tonight on The Bull. In the game before, Hickman faces Wahoo in elimination game at 4 o'clock. From the Class C Junior Legion State Tournament in DeWitt, it's Pender versus Loomis in an elimination game at 4, followed by Malcolm versus Tri-County Meridian at 7. The Fremont Moo hosts the Grand Island Fightin' Cranes tonight. The Moo come in with a 21-17 record. First pitch is scheduled for 7.05 p.m. at Mulder Field. The Omaha Storm Chasers battled the Salt Lake Bees on the road tonight. The Storm Chasers swept the Lehigh Valley Iron Pigs at home over the weekend. Game time is 7:35 p.m. The Sioux City Explorers are on the road at the Lincoln Salt Dogs tonight. The Explorers are currently 24-31 overall. That game at 6:35 p.m. at Haymarket Park. The 2026 Cornhusker State Games concluded on Sunday following its second and final weekend of competition, with events taking place across Nebraska, including Lincoln, Omaha, Weeping Water, Columbus, Grand Island, North Platte, and other communities. More than 7,800 athletes participated in this year's games, continuing the tradition of bringing thousands of athletes from across Nebraska and beyond together for a statewide celebration of amateur sports. The final weekend of competition showcased the continued momentum of the Cornhusker State Games, with several sports posting record or increased participation, returning champions defending their titles, and athletes delivering historic performances across Nebraska. Hockey remained one of the Cornhusker State Games' largest sports, drawing more than 950 participants from 10 states, including Colorado, Florida, Iowa, Kansas, Louisiana, Minnesota, Nebraska, North Dakota, South Dakota, and Virginia. The three-day tournament featured a record 54 teams competing across multiple divisions. The total marked an increase of 18 teams from 2025, highlighting the sport's rapid growth and rising popularity at the Cornhusker State Games. Track and field also continued its steady growth this year, attracting 612 participants, 72 more than last year. The competition was held at a new venue, UBT Stadium at Northwest High School in Lincoln, where athletes of all ages competed over 2 days in a variety of track and field events and divisions. The increase in participation, combined with the move to a new facility, marked another successful year for one of the state game's fastest-growing sports. Bellevue University has been selected by the Frontier Conference to serve as the host institution for the 2027 and 2028 Frontier Conference volleyball tournaments. Bellevue will welcome the conference's top 8 teams to the BU Fieldhouse for the annual championship event. On the immediate horizon, the Bruins open this season on Friday, August 21st against Indiana Tech at the Onset Invitational in Fort Wayne, Indiana. I'm Joel Janacek. Get more sports anytime at KTICradio.com.
0: Thank you very much there, Joel. The annual West Point Community Foundation raffle is underway. You can buy $5 raffle tickets at many West Point area businesses, including right here at KTIC and The Bull. The winner will receive 2 Nebraska Cornhusker volleyball season tickets, and the proceeds go to scholarship money for area schools, including Wisner-Pilger, Bancroft, Rosalie, West Point Beamer, and Guardian Angel Central Catholic, and we will draw the winner's name on the air on Monday morning, August 31st. It is 3:30, time for news with Connie Green.
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3: 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This past weekend, the Fremont Police Department arrested a juvenile in a stolen vehicle. Fremont police are strongly encouraging motorists to refrain from leaving keys in your car or truck. Make sure you stash valuables out of sight or move those items to your residence, and make sure you lock your vehicles when not in use. An Omaha man is in custody on $1 million bond for threatening to do harm at a Columbus area school and threatening to kill Governor Pillen's grandchildren who attend that school district. Columbus Catholic Schools reported that threat made online to the Nebraska State Patrol and the governor's family. 32-year-old Ian Halstead of Omaha was arrested near 45th and Bedford after barricading himself in the apartment for nearly 2 hours. Investigators did find evidence linking Halstead to the threat. The suspect had previously attempted to kill an ex-boyfriend and lit his room on fire, which authorities say indicates the likelihood that the suspect may have carried through on those threats. A number of law enforcement agencies throughout the state are concerned about young people and children using e-bikes and scooters and the potential for accidents and injuries. AAA Nebraska is attempting to address the matter with its E-Ride Ready campaign. The Auto Club's new E-Ride Safety Guide is a free resource for parents and their children to help choose the right helmet, where e-bikes and scooters can be legally used, and safety expectations. Those using e-scooters and bikes must follow the same rules of the road as drivers, obeying stop signs and traffic signals. Currently, there are no statewide minimum age requirements for e-scooter riders, though local municipalities may have specific restrictions. That e-ride safety guide can be downloaded free at sm.aaa/riderready, and more information available at AAA.com. The West Point City Council will hold a budget workshop in City Council chambers on Thursday. City Administrator Tom Goulet will present the 2026-27 budget to the council. That meeting starts at 4:30. The Winnebago Tribe's homecoming celebration is this Thursday, Friday, Saturday, and Sunday. It's the nation's oldest veterans homecoming, commemorating the return of Chief Little Priest and the Company A Scouts. Honor Guard, dance contests, drum contests, and much more are featured in that four-day event taking place at the Veterans Memorial Park in Winnebago. You can find details online at winnebagotribe.com. A fundraising nine-hole golf scramble is this Saturday. It's a benefit for the Pender Volunteer Fire and Rescue Department. Registration and lunch is at 11. The shotgun starts at noon at Twin Creeks Golf Course. Details can be found by calling 402-922-1980. That's 922-1980. Those are the latest stories from the KTIC News Center.
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0: Good afternoon to you again. 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On the afternoon, showing for Doug Anderson and KTIC. Weather time is 4:35. Viewing the forecast for Northeast Nebraska for tonight, mostly clear, a low of 59 in the Northland, falling 10 to 25. Tomorrow, mostly cloudy with a high of 74. Rain is likely, 60% chance between 1 and 5 p.m. Tomorrow night, mostly cloudy, a low of 58. And then for Thursday, mostly cloudy with a high of 76. And a south-southeast wind blowing 5 to 10. A 40% chance of rain after 1 o'clock. Thursday night, cloudy skies, low 59. A southeast wind blowing 10 to 20. A 70% chance of rain and thunderstorms. On your Friday, mostly cloudy with a high of 78. And a south-southeast wind blowing 10 to 20. Friday night, partly cloudy, a low of 62. South-southeast wind blowing 5 to 10. On your Saturday, mostly sunny with a high of 92. And a south wind blowing 5 to 10. Mostly clear Saturday night, a low of 69. And a south wind blowing at 10. On your Sunday, mostly sunny with a high of 96. And then for Sunday night, mostly clear, a low of 69. Monday, sunny and hot, a high of 97. And then for Monday night, mostly clear, a low of 67. Next Tuesday, mostly sunny with a high of 91. Currently at the KTIC studios in West Point, we have 49% humidity, a northwest wind blowing 10 to 21, and a barometric pressure rating, steady at 30.03. Some area temperatures right now, it's currently 84 in Norfolk and Neely, 82 in Wayne, 81 in Albion, 83 in Columbus, 82 in Fremont, 83 in Wahoo, 82 in Blair and Takema, 84 right now in Omaha, 83 in Sioux City, 82 in Vermilion, 81 in Yankton, Denison, Carroll, and Hardeman, Iowa right now. It is 79. Currently 82 in Red Oak. Again, 82 in Wayne. And right now in GI, it is 86. Same with Hastings. 82 currently in Aurora. And right now in York, it is 84 degrees. Once again, it is currently 84 degrees at Classic Country KTIC in Norfolk. And it is currently 82 degrees at Classic Country KTIC West Point in 840 Country.
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0: 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I'm Jeff Axtell with you on the KTIC afternoon show, and for Doug Anderson on your Tuesday afternoon. And the West Point Lions Club Adult Prom fundraiser will be held on Saturday, September 12th. Social hour will be from 5 until 6 p.m. Dinner's at 6, and the dance is from 7 until 11 p.m. This is being held at the Beamer Ballroom and Beamer Cash Bar and Split the Pot. 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
13: Here is a check on Tuesday's cash grain bids. I'm Chad Moyer. Central Valley Ag, 8120 at Randolph, has corn at 410, soybeans 1183 at the Oakland East Hub, corn 415, soybeans 1185. Elgin has corn at 414, soybeans 1170. At Humphrey, corn is 416, soybeans 1183. Laurel has corn at 410, soybeans 1183. At Monroe, corn is 423, soybeans 1188. At Royal, corn is 409, soybeans 1175. Wakefield is corn at 405, soybeans 1178. At Hinton, Iowa, corn is 427, soybeans 1185. Cooperative Supply, Dodge, Howells, Lee, and Richland, corn at 414, soybeans 1180. Frontier Cooperative, Brainerd corn, 417, soybeans 1183. Columbus has corn at 425, soybeans 1182. David City soybeans 1184. At Mead, corn is 424, soybeans 1185. Schuyler has corn at 420, soybeans 1186. Wheat at 660. At Weston, corn is 412, soybeans 1178. Yanka has corn at 418. Central Plains Milling at Howells has corn at 418. October is 426. Norfolk Crush has soybeans at 1253. October is 1183. North Bend Grain, corn at 419, soybeans 1206. Skidder Grain at Fremont, corn at 435, wheat at 733, and soybeans 1163. ADM Lincoln soybeans 1233, October bid 1193. ADM Columbus corn at 440, October bid 460. ADM Fremont soybeans 1253 and October 1193. ADM Fremont elevator corn at 425.

0: Corn at 417 and soybeans 1159. Beamer Grain and Beamer corn 413. Husker Ag Ethanol Plainview corn at 416. October is 435. Bunge Grain at Fremont corn at 435. Same for October 435. Fremont soybeans are at 1238. October is 1173. Bunge at Council Bluffs has soybeans at 1232. October 1187. At the Andersons Denison Ethanol corn at 427 and October 430. Heartland Cooperative Mondeham and corn at 418. Soybeans $12. Woodbine is corn at 417, soybeans $12. At Mo Valley, corn is 420, soybeans 1202. Council Bluffs has corn at 440 and soybeans 1202. New Cooperative Inc., Onawa, Whiting, and Hornick, corn at 418, soybeans 1203. These prices are subject to change without notice. 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
1: 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Darren Hefty has our Ag PhD radio update for us today, and that is on the way next on Classic Country KTIC.
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5: About 20 years ago, I was working with a farmer in southeast South Dakota with conventional soybeans who began spraying the full rate of Cobra plus Pursuit, crop oil, and ammonium sulfate. On an 80-acre field, he sprayed a 40-acre batch and could already see the leaf burn on the first stuff he sprayed. So on the next batch, he left the Cobra out because he felt like he'd be hurting his yield. At harvest, his yield was 5 bushels better where he sprayed the Cobra. He couldn't believe it. I'm not saying that burning soybeans on a dry year can't lead to a yield loss if you don't catch rain to help the plants recover. I can guarantee you, though, that weed control problems on a dry year crush your yields in soybeans. Whenever possible, our advice is to control weeds in soybeans, even late in the season. Cobra can be sprayed later than all other broadleaf herbicides, up to 45 days before harvest. With today's Ag PhD radio update, I'm Darren Hefty.
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5: Carolina Panthers starting tackle Taylor Morton will miss the start of the 2026 NFL season. He was diagnosed with blood clots in his lungs in June. On Tuesday, the Panthers added Morton to the NFI non-football injury list, along with starting cornerback J.C. Horn, who is going to need stitches after injuring his foot while running during the offseason. The Miami Dolphins and linebacker Jordan Brooks have agreed to a 3-year, $51 million extension. Brooks is coming off his first year as an all-pro NFL player. Yankees and Pirates officially rained out. They'll play a day-night doubleheader on Wednesday. FIFA confirmed Argentina midfielder Leandro Paredes did not receive a red card for his altercations after the World Cup final against Spanish players Eric Garcia and Gavi. Investigations still pending. And Yankees manager Aaron Boone said ace Max Fried is set to return next week after more than 2 months on the injured list.
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0: White Lightning from George Jones from 1959 on Classic Country KTIC. I'm Jeff Axtell. Well, a happy 39th birthday to Hollywood Mike Locke, our color commentator for high school football with Joel on the Bull and one of my best friends. Happy 39th birthday, Mike, from all of us at Classic Country KTIC and 107.9 The Bull. Hope you are having a fabulous day, my friend. Let's now go ahead and bring you Roll On Big Mama from Joe Stampley on Classic Country KTIC. I'll be back with you tomorrow for the afternoon show. 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
6: 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Again, matching loan terms to loan purpose, that webinar this Thursday, July 23rd, 12 noon. Go to cap.unl.edu, cap.unl.edu. Now, they also have another webinar coming up that first week in August, August 6th, using livestock risk protection to safeguard cattle profits. Again, that webinar is August 6th at 12 noon. The Cumming County Cow-Calf Association invites you to an educational event on Monday, July 27th. The event is open to cattle producers in Cumming County and surrounding counties. They will tour the embryo barn at Nebraska Vet Services in West Point. Dr. Hughes will conduct the tour. They ask that you meet at the NVS embryo facility at 10:30. Following the tour, they'll have lunch at the Pizza Ranch. So again, that's Cumming County Cow-Calf Association meeting on Monday. They meet at 10:30 at Nebraska Vet Service, lunch to follow at the Pizza Ranch. The Nebraska Department of Agriculture and Legal Aid Nebraska putting on farm and ranch clinics across the state again this month. Your opportunity to sit down one-on-one with an ag law attorney or an ag financial counselor. And there is a date coming up here on Tuesday, July 28th in Norfolk. To reserve a time spot, call the Nebraska Farm Hotline, 800-464-0258, 800-464-0258. The North American Manure Expo is coming to Northeast Nebraska in the Wayne County Fairgrounds on July 28th, 29th, and 30th. July 28th is the tour day. There are a number of tours that you can participate in. And then, of course, on the 29th and 30th is all of the breakout and educational sessions, the demos as well. You can get more information. Nebraska Extension, Leslie Johnson up there at the Haskell Ag Lab at Concord is hosting this event. Again, you can get more information at through Nebraska Extension, the website. It's July 28th through the 30th, originating at the Wayne County Fairgrounds there at Wayne. The Nebraska Pork Conference is coming up July 30th and 31st, Embassy Suites in Lincoln. On the 30th, that is their banquet evening and recognition dinner. And then, of course, on the 31st is a number of breakout sessions, insights on swine health, markets, technology, and policy, of course, networking, the annual meeting, the Bacon, Bourbon, and Brews networking event that Thursday evening. All of the details at nepork.org, nepork.org. Where agriculture and sustainability and entrepreneurship converge, it is called the Winner Center, Iowa's first nutrient recovery facility. This is something where they are reclaiming food waste and putting together a soil amendment, a soil fertilizer, as a result. And now they're going to open this facility in Woodbine, Iowa on Friday, July 31st. They're having an open house from 3 to 10 p.m. there at Woodbine, Iowa. You can get more information. The contact information is up on the farm calendar. Again, that's July 31st. Wintercenter.com also has some information. For more information on these and other items, check the website, go online to kticradio.com, click on events, and then click on the farm calendar. I'm Chad Moyer, reporting on KTIC.
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16: The Carolina Panthers have placed offensive tackle Taylor Morton on the non-football injury list. He will miss the start of training camp, but also potentially part of the regular season. Morton was revealed to have been diagnosed with blood clots in his lung in June. He should be missing part of the regular season. Also going on the Panthers NFI list is starting cornerback J.C. Horn. He just needs stitches after cutting his foot while running. The Miami Dolphins and linebacker Jordan Brooks have agreed to a 3-year, $51 million extension. The Yankees and Pirates are officially rained out. They'll play a day-night doubleheader on Wednesday. Meanwhile, manager Aaron Boone, joining a Yankees podcast, announced that pitching ace Max Fried is set to return next week after more than 2 months on the injured list. The Asian Tour announced a strategic alliance with the PGA and DP World Tour in Europe. This move signals the end of the Asian Tour's relationship with LIV Golf.
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2: Fox News, I'm John Saucier. War Secretary Pete Hegseth appearing before members of the Senate Appropriations Committee to sell President Trump's nearly $88 billion supplemental funding request. New Hampshire Senator Jeanine Shaheen asked him about previously approved funds that remain unspent as Americans pay for this Iran war.
3: I would hope for some perspective in this town of the historic nature of what President Trump is undertaking. Do you want radical Islamists to have a nuclear bomb
4: that can stare down
3: the world?
4: I don't want to hear your speech because I have limited time.
3: I don't understand.
4: You can't answer my question. Then I will move on to my next question.
2: Former State Senator Troy Jackson said to replace former Democratic state nominee Graham Plattner following Plattner's withdrawal from the race in Maine earlier this month. Senate Minority Leader Chuck Schumer told reporters his focus remains on securing the majority.
5: My North Star has always been take back the Senate. We're going to beat Susan Collins.
2: Republican Senator Collins is seeking a sixth term. 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
9: Partly cloudy skies tonight with a low temperature of 59 degrees and winds out of the northeast at 10 to 20 miles an hour. Scattered showers on Wednesday with a high temperature of 76 degrees and northwest winds around 5 miles an hour. Wednesday night, cloudy with a low temperature of 58 and southwest winds at 5 to 10. Thursday, we'll see a chance of showers and a high temperature of 75 degrees with southeasterly winds at 10 to 20 miles an hour. Thursday night, showers and thunderstorms with a low temperature of 59 degrees and southeasterly winds at 5 to 15. Friday, we'll see a chance of thunderstorms with a high temperature of 78. Saturday, sunshine, high temperature of 89 degrees. On Sunday, plenty of sun with a high temperature of 94. Monday, sunshine, high temperature of 93. And for Tuesday, we'll see a slight chance of thunderstorms with temperatures topping out in the lower 90s. I'm meteorologist Ray Miller in the Weatherology Weather Center. And that's a look at KTIC weather on Classic Country KTIC.
10: I'm Taylor Riggs, and this is the Fox Business Report.
11: The major averages ending higher, helped by a recovery in chip stocks, as investors get in gear for earnings reports from some of the country's biggest tech companies that will test the AI trade, including Alphabet, Tesla, and IBM. Semiconductor and memory chip makers climbed for a second day. Energy stocks rose along with the price of oil, with West Texas Intermediate crude settling around 85 bucks a barrel. The Dow up 385 points, the Nasdaq higher by 329. S&P 500 up 66. Shares of 3M surged 7% after the industrial conglomerate beat earnings expectations and raised its full-year guidance. While 3M is known for products like Post-it notes and Scotch tape, the company has been active in industrial and tech markets related to AI and space. Speaking of space, shares of SpaceX rose over 2%, snapping its seven-session losing streak. That's your Fox Business Report. I'm Hillary Barsky, invested in you.
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1: Do you have a broken down shed on a piece of land or a storefront that's past its prime? 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
2: New contract for Dolphins linebacker Jordan Brooks. He's agreed to terms of the team on a three-year, $51.3 million extension. Last year, he made All-Pro for the first time in his career, posted a league-high 183 tackles. The Panthers placed offensive tackle Taylor Morton on the NFI list. He will miss the start of camp, might miss part of the regular season as well. Morton had been diagnosed with blood clots in his lung. Meanwhile, also cornerback J.C. Horn for the Panthers will show up on the NFI list, but he just needs stitches after cutting his foot while running. Yankees and Pirates were rained out. They will play a day-night doubleheader on Wednesday. Yankees manager Aaron Boone told the podcast that pitching ace Max Fried is set to return next week after more than 2 months on the injured list. And FIFA confirmed Argentina midfielder Leandro Paredes did not receive a red card for his role in an altercation after the final.
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1: An investment in our defense. I'm Lisa Lacera, Fox News. War Secretary Pete Hegseth before a Senate panel as President Trump's request $1.5 trillion to fund the military. Hegseth says the U.S. needs to compete not just on the ground, but using technology to battle rivals.
2: We need to be able to do it at speed, at scale, with autonomy, with AI, with exquisite high cost and low cost to be ahead and stay ahead so that you're not just able to do what we need to do in the Strait of Hormuz, but deter adversaries like Russia and China.
1: Democratic Senator Patty Murray of Washington questioned why the Pentagon needs more money for the war in Iran.
3: This administration has tried to sell this as an emergency request, but it may be better understood as an attempt to skirt the normal appropriations process.
1: Senator Murray said the administration is getting the U.S. involved in another forever war, saying it's spiraling out of control. The man who the FBI says attacked a federal building in Manhattan yesterday, now charged with arson. Authorities say Andrew Arabanco went to 26 Federal Plaza, igniting a large firework in front of an employee entrance, and fired several airsoft rifle pellets at the building and ignited gasoline he'd spread on the sidewalk before he was tackled by a security guard. A federal appeals court upholds the convictions of a Trump administration advisor.
4: A unanimous ruling from a three-judge panel of the D.C. Circuit Court of Appeals rejected White House advisor Peter Navarro's bid to have his convictions overturned. Navarro has already served a four-month prison sentence for contempt of Congress for defying a subpoena from the House committee that investigated the January 6th attack on the Capitol. Navarro has argued executive privilege shielded him from complying with the congressional subpoena. Hours after his release from prison in 2024, Navarro spoke on stage at the Republican National Convention.
1: Fox's Jared Halpern at the White House. 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
10: Partly cloudy skies tonight with a low temperature of 59 degrees and winds out of the northeast at 10 to 20 miles an hour. Scattered showers on Wednesday with a high temperature of 76 degrees and northwest winds around 5 miles an hour. Wednesday night, cloudy with a low temperature of 58 and southwest winds at 5 to 10. Thursday, we'll see a chance of showers and a high temperature of 75 degrees with southeasterly winds at 10 to 20 miles an hour. Thursday night, showers and thunderstorms with a low temperature of 59 degrees and southeasterly winds at 5 to 15. Friday, we'll see a chance of thunderstorms with a high temperature of 78. Saturday, sunshine, high temperature of 89 degrees. On Sunday, plenty of sun with a high temperature of 94. Monday, sunshine, high temperature of 93. And for Tuesday, we'll see a slight chance of thunderstorms with temperatures topping out in the lower 90s. I'm meteorologist Ray Miller in the Weatherology Weather Center. And that's a look at KTIC weather on Classic Country KTIC.
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2: In Major League Baseball, the Dodgers at Phillies game is in a rain delay at the start. Could be a long one. Already Baltimore at Boston has been rained out tonight. They'll play a doubleheader on Wednesday. Boston has won 14 in a row. Red Sox star pitcher Ranger Suarez should come off the injured list this week. The Yankees home game against Pittsburgh is rained out tonight. They'll play a doubleheader on Wednesday. The Yankees are second in the AL East, just a game and a half behind the Rays. Tampa Bay at Toronto is just underway. The Twins lead in the top of the third, 1-0 at Cleveland. First baseman Christian Walker of Houston returns tonight after hip tightness. White Sox shortstop Colson Montgomery is out this evening. He'd fouled a ball off his leg. Royals shortstop Bobby Witt Jr. out with a bad back. Diamondbacks outfielder Corbin Carroll returns later tonight after a hyperextended elbow. And the Dolphins gave linebacker Jordan Brooks a 3-year extension.
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7: Yeah, Breaker 19, this here's a rubber duck. You got a copy on me, Big Ben, come on. Yeah, 10-4, Big Ben, for sure, for sure. By golly, it's clean, clear to Flagtown, come on. Yeah, it's a big 10-4 there, Big Ben. Yeah,

0: still too far. See how them fog is starting to close up my sinuses. Mercy's sake, you better back off another 10.
1: Well, we rolled up Interstate 44 like a rocket sled on rails. We tore up all of our swindle sheets and left them setting on the scales. By the time we hit that shy town, them bears was getting smart. They'd brought up some reinforcements from the Illinois National Guard. There's armored cars and tanks and jeeps and rigs of every size. Yeah, them chicken coops was full of bears and choppers filled the skies. Well, we shot the line, we went for broke with 1,000 screaming trucks and 11 long-haired friends of Jesus in a chartreuse microbus.
0: Rubber duck to Sodbuster. Come on, are you out? 10-4, Sodbuster. Listen, you want to put that microbus in behind that suicide jockey? Yeah, he's hauling dynamite. He needs all the help he can get.
1: Well, we laid a strip for the Jersey Shore and prepared to cross the line. I could see the bridge was lined with bears, but it didn't have a doggone dime. I says, Pigpen, this here's a rubber duck. We

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1: Fox News, I'm Tom Graham. Secretary of War Pete Hegseth says the conflict with Iran has cost more than $37 billion. He's asking the Senate Appropriations Committee to fund more of the conflict, despite objections from many Democrats.
2: When will you show leadership?
3: We have leadership.
2: When will you show
3: leadership?
2: Why don't
3: you show some leadership and stand up to your fellow Democrats who won't fund the troops, who stand and play partisan politics while you don't give us the money?
1: That exchange between Hegseth and Senator Gary Peters of Michigan, Democrats aim to end the conflict with Iran, highlighting the 18 U.S. service members killed from the start of the war. Thousands of people who are not U.S. citizens ending up on New Jersey's voter rolls.
4: New Jersey Governor Mikey Sherrill says this happened under the previous administration of fellow Democrat Phil Murphy. More than 6,000 non-citizens being registered as voters in 2023 because of a software error in the Motor Vehicle Commission system.
1: Fox's Lisa Brady, America's listening to Fox News.
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11: Partly cloudy skies tonight with a low temperature of 59 degrees and winds out of the northeast at 10 to 20 miles an hour. Scattered showers on Wednesday with a high temperature of 76 degrees and northwest winds around 5 miles an hour. Wednesday night, cloudy with a low temperature of 58 and southwest winds at 5 to 10. Thursday, we'll see a chance of showers and a high temperature of 75 degrees with southeasterly winds at 10 to 20 miles an hour. Thursday night, showers and thunderstorms with a low temperature of 59 degrees and southeasterly winds at 5 to 15. Friday, we'll see a chance of thunderstorms with a high temperature of 78. Saturday, sunshine, high temperature of 89 degrees. On Sunday, plenty of sun with a high temperature of 94. Monday, sunshine, high temperature of 93. And for Tuesday, we'll see a slight chance of thunderstorms with temperatures topping out in the lower 90s. I'm meteorologist Ray Miller in the Weatherology Weather Center. And that's a look at KTIC weather on Classic Country, KTIC.
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13: Nothing says summer better than a night at the Pierce County Fair, July 22nd through July 26th. 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
2: We're a mile north of Beamer here, and looks like we got about 90 hundreds.
14: The left lane going south on Highway 9 out of Pender is blocked.
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2: Tar spot is here. Another disease pressure and weather concerns are certainly evident this time of year. I'm Steve White on the Rural Radio Network, visiting Al Talon, Muse of Nebraska Extension. And Talon, you've got a disease update, weather update, a meeting coming up. And I think it's going to be really timely, especially given the tar spot, where people are in terms of making an application, maybe another application. And this will kind of set them up for success, I think.
3: Yeah, definitely. So our program that's coming up here on July 24th, we're really going to be focusing in on what our weather looks like here in the past couple weeks, as well as what it's going to look like in the future. And hopefully that can really help us kind of guide discussions into what are we expecting for the rest of the field season? What are we going to be looking out for? Like tar spot, it's already shown up in counties like Custer, Buffalo, Hall, and a lot of others. And so we're going to be talking about that, how that's going to progress throughout the season with specialists like Eric Hunt, coming out of the University in Nebraska Extension, who really brings some really great insights on what our weather will look like for the rest of the year.
2: Yeah, so tar spot, that's here. Southern rust, knock on wood, we have not seen, and we'd like to keep it that way, right?
3: Yes. So southern rust is another big one. We've been hit really hard by it the last couple of years. And so one of the best things that we've seen so far this year is that we haven't recorded any sightings or confirmed that pest in Nebraska at all. And so we'll talk about maybe what time we may start seeing it, because normally in Nebraska we do see it at some point in the year. It just kind of depends on when. And that can really help guide our management options for southern rust and even other fungal diseases really as well. And so we'll keep an eye on that. We'll have some open discussion about what weather conditions, wind patterns, and all that kind of stuff looks like.
2: Yeah.
3: And really kind of help narrow down what options are available for growers for managing things like tar spot and southern rust.
2: Yeah, and you mentioned weather. Meteorologist Eric Hunt will be there. I know there's a lot of talk about El Nino.
3: He's got such great insights and those kinds of things on weather, and we've already had some severe weather. I'm sure that'll be a topic that comes up again, and how that may relate to disease, not only in corn, but also soybeans.
2: You mentioned soybeans. Let's shift gears then. Let's talk about what are some of the common soybean disease concerns you've got this summer then.
3: Yeah, so the big thing is going to probably be white mold again. We've had lots of moisture. We're pretty warm, kind of humid here these past couple weeks. And so with that extra heat, we're going to get some canopies closing here with soybeans really quick. Flowering, all that stuff is going on right now. We really need to be on the lookout for white mold. So that's what we may need to do for management. But also later on in the season, we'll start seeing things like SDS, sudden death syndrome. That's going to be a really big one at the end of the season. As well as there is some updates from the red crown rot, which is a disease that has not yet been found in Nebraska. But there may be some things that contribute to that pathogen moving here into Nebraska in either the coming months or maybe even the next year.
2: Talon, you've got a great effort, not just you, but through Extension. You're calling it Scout Nebraska. You're on basically all the social media platforms.
3: So with this Scout Nebraska platform, we're really hoping to kind of dig into some of that almost kind of like seminar type in-field observations and those kinds of things, where we provide live updates on Fridays at 11. Those are going on every week now at the Scout Nebraska YouTube channel. It's where if you just search the hashtag Scout Nebraska, a lot of our posts will come up. We do a lot of pest monitoring like tar spot or western bean cutworm, trying to keep growers as up to date with possible in-field and seeing what pests are being active, what's going on in our corn and soybeans.
2: That, again, is a disease, condition, and weather outlook event. Nebraska Extension is putting that on in Kearney on July 24th. Again, that is at the Holiday Inn Convention Center, just off the interstate at Kearney. I'm Steve White on the Rural Radio Network.
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6: In Major League Baseball, the Yankees' home game against Pittsburgh was rained out. They'll play a doubleheader on Wednesday. Yankees left-hander Max Fried will come off the IL to start Wednesday night. Boston has won 14 in a row, but the Red Sox home game against Baltimore was rained out tonight. They'll play a doubleheader on Wednesday. Boston pitcher Ranger Suarez should come off the IL this week. The Philadelphia home game against the Dodgers is in a long rain delay at the start. Right now, the Twins are tied at Cleveland 2-2. Two in the bottom of the fourth. Coming up shortly, White Sox at Texas. White Sox have a one-game lead over Cleveland in the AL Central. Rays out to a 3-0 lead at the Blue Jays in the top of the second, and it's the Padres 1-0 over the Braves in Atlanta in the bottom of the second inning. The Dolphins gave All-Pro linebacker Jordan Brooks a 3-year extension worth $35 million guaranteed. He led the league in tackles last season.
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